0: Abel's sacrifice, because it was a more perfect sacrifice. But he'll never leave you and never forsake you. And I thank God for it. I thank God for this lesson. And I thank him for what he has done. For he has done great things. He has done great things.
1: Oh, yes.
0: For he has done great things.
1: Mm-hmm.
0: And I thank him for it.
1: Well, I just, you know, I just think we just have to be doers.
0: Yes.
1: It's easy to say, I'm going to pay, put God first, but when the tomorrow comes, how can you say, in what part of your day will you spend time with God? That's the trick, not the trick, but that's the thing that has to make the difference. If we do not put in the time, it's not going to produce the results. We have to put in the time. And it's personal. Nobody's going to make you do it.
0: Mm-hmm.
1: You've got to do it. You've got to decide that this is what I have to do. And he'll help us because it's his will.
0: Well, Jesus, he gives us the freedom of choice.
1: Mm-hmm.
0: We just got to do exactly what we're supposed to do, and that's to follow his example. And the closer we get to him, the closer we'll be.
1: I'll pray. Heavenly Father, we thank you for meeting us here, Lord. You're a good, good Father. We love you with all of our hearts. You've done so much for us. We thank you, Father, for salvation that you did. It was a horrible price for you to pay to send your son. But we thank you, Lord. Without salvation, we'd be dead men walking right now, and we'd have eternal damnation. So we thank you, Lord, for the gift of salvation. We thank you, Lord, for your Holy Spirit, who is in us, to guide us into all truth. We thank you, Lord, that he is the third person in the Trinity. You haven't left us alone. We thank you that Jesus is interceding at the right hand of God and that you're always listening to our requests. We pray, Lord, that this lesson tonight might be effective, first of all, in our own lives, Lord, because none of us are perfect. All of us are striving, we pray, to do your will. We pray that first we will be partakers of this word and that we will be doers of this word and produce fruit. But we also pray that anyone who also heard it will also continue in your word and grasp little pieces of the word and add to our lives. We pray for this, Lord. We know you can do it. We know it's your will. We pray that you do it in Jesus' name. Amen.
2: Amen.
0: Amen.
1: Thank you.
0: God good, and he's worthy to be praised.
1: Amen.
0: I thank him for another outstanding lesson that the Lord has allowed us to come with. We ask you to continue to pray for us as our endeavor is to please the Lord and hold to his unchanging hand in these tough times. Thank God for salvation falling for us. Thank God for his sacrifice, Jesus Christ. He paid the cost and paid the price. Pray for us as we continue to do the will of God. In spite of what may come, what may go, no matter the day or the time, these are the times that we need to draw closer unto him. And he said, you draw nigh unto me, I will draw nigh unto you. He will draw near unto you. We thank you. Pray for us. In Jesus' name.
1: Yes.
0: Amen.
1: Amen.
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I sought the Lord, and he heard, and he answered. I call on the name of the Lord. I look for the Lord. He's there. He never said that. He will never leave me nor forsake me. He's always there. We thank God, for he never breaks his promise. He's always there. I sought the Lord. He heard, and he answered. To God be the glory in all things. Good evening, good evening, good evening, and welcome to A Word from the Lord. Hallelujah. This is Elder Calvin B. Brooks, Senior Pastor of Christ Restoration Evangelistic Worship Ministries, better known as the Crew Ministries, and we're located in Philadelphia, Pennsylvania. And we thank God for all of you that is tuned in this evening to WTMR 800 AM, where the Master reigns. For what your service to hear a word from the Lord. And before we get into that word, we'd like to give a couple of shout-outs. 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And also to give a shout-out to God's Mighty Men up in the house to praise the Lord. 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And our last Friday's broadcast was dedicated to one of our God's Mighty Men warriors who went on home to be with the Lord, our brother Jason Lewis Frisbee from the House of Good Shepherd Resurrection Baptist Church. He went on home to be with the Lord, and we had a Holy Ghost good time on this past Saturday for his homegoing service. And also, me and my wife and family, we were down in Branchville, Virginia, at Galilee Baptist Church, where my pastor, my home church, and my pastor is Reverend Dr. Willie L. Diggs. We had our homegoing service for my sister-in-law, Denise Person Brooks, and we had a Holy Ghost good time there, too. You know, it's something about when people in Christ go home to be with the Lord. The Bible says to be absent from the body is to be present with the Lord. And we know if we're present with the Lord, we're going to have a Holy Ghost good time. Amen? Amen. I thank God for all of you that has been praying for me. If you take notice that I haven't been in the studio on these Wednesdays for about the last month. I did have surgery on my eyes, and that is coming along very well. But I thank God for your prayers, all of you that's been praying for me, praying for my healing, and I will be back, amen, I will be back, hallelujah. For all of those, for my Facebook fans, we will not be on Facebook tonight. I pray that you look and see that we're not on Facebook, and then you're tuned in to WTMR 800 AM radio broadcast, or you can tune in to iHeartRadio.com and live stream it, amen, amen. All right, let's get to the word. Amen. So turn with me to Isaiah, the 46th chapter, verse 9 and 10. And the Bible says this: remember the former things of old, for I am God, and there is none else. I am God, and there is none like me, declaring the end from the beginning, and from the ancient times the things that are not yet done, saying, my counsel shall stand, and I do all my pleasure. As Isaiah, the 46th chapter, verses 9 through 10. And our word for this evening is this: daily prayer is worship and fellowship with God. Daily prayer is worship and fellowship with God. If you listen to this song, God is My Everything, and after we hear some of that, then we'll come back with the message for this evening. My God is my everything.

my everything. My God. Hallelujah. He is my everything. He wakes me up in the morning, starts me on my way. He watches over me every night and each and every day. My God is my everything. There's nothing I can do without God. God does everything for me, just like he has said that he would do. That's why it's so important to have daily prayer and worship with God. And our topic tonight is daily prayer. He is worship and fellowship with God. You know, the Bible in Philippians tells us to pray without ceasing. And also in Galatians, the 6th chapter, that 9th verse, say, let us not be weary in well-doing, for in due time, in due season, we shall reap if we faint not. Amen? So what this is saying, what Paul is saying in both, is saying pray without ceasing and let us not be weary in well-doing. Yet for many believers, it can be a challenge, yes, to humble oneself in daily prayer. For those who have been walking with the Lord for many years, daily prayer may become stale and lacking in proper conviction or reverence. What I'm saying is that sometimes the meaning why daily prayer may get stale, may get improper, or it's hard to humble ourselves, is because of the way you're praying, what you're praying for. You're praying repetition. If you allow your prayer to be repetition, if you wake up every morning and say the same prayer and be repetition instead of meditating, having fellowship with God first and telling him all about what's going on and what's happening, even though he already knows, then your prayers won't be repetition. Your prayers won't get stale. You will learn how to humble yourself because God will bring something back to your remembrance, that, hallelujah, that you might have forgotten and saw that the only thing, the only way it happened, it was God. So when we just give God the glory in everything we do, we give him fellowship in our prayers. We have daily worship with him in our prayers and our fellowship. Then we won't get stale every day. Every day would be just like a new day, amen? When he wakes you up in the morning, instead of just saying, Lord, thank you, have mercy, and then get up and go, no, stay there, meditate, thank you, Lord. Lord, thank you for watching over me last night. Lord, a dream I had, and I don't know what it is. Lord, can you show it to me? Show what it means. You know, let the Lord use you, lead you, and guide you in all things that you do. So whether one is a new believer or an established one, prayer is the best way to speak to God. And Jesus tells us don't be repetitious in our prayer. We need not to be repetitious when we are praying. Stop saying the same thing over and over again. Don't you have new things that happen in your life? Is your yesterday the same as the day before? Did you not, is you like, you know, that movie called Groundhog Day? Everything goes on the same? No. We have new experience. New things happen in our life. And guess what? Everything that happens in our life is because of God. All things work together for good for them who love the Lord and are called for his purpose. Amen? Amen. So imagine is not speaking to a loved one or a close friend. How long the relationship lasts? Daily prayer with God is daily fellowship with our Heavenly Father. It is truly amazing that God would want to have fellowship with us at all after all that we have done. But I thank God that he's not I told you so God, but he is I love your God. I love you, God. He's not, I told you, God. I told you so, God. He said, I love you, God, unconditionally. He loved us so much that he sent his only begotten son to die for our sins. Blessed is the man that trusts in the Lord and whose hope the Lord is. As believers, we know who is really in control. God is sovereign. Nothing happens without God. Nothing happens on the outside of God. Nothing happens without God knowing about it. The scripture says again, as I open the scripture, remember the former things of the old, for I am God,
and that there is none else. I am God, and there is none like me, declaring the end from the beginning and from ancient times, the things that are not yet done, saying, my counsel shall stand, and I will do all my pleasure. Glory be to God. I am God. When God told Moses to go to the Israelites and tell them that he was delivering, that God heard their cry, Moses said, well, who do you want me to tell them that sent me? God said, tell them that I am that I am. Hallelujah. I am that I am. He is God all by himself. And because he is sovereign over all, he deserves our worship and praise. David said, yours, O Lord, is the greatest, is the greatness and the power and the glory and the majesty and the splendor. For everything in heaven and earth is yours. Yours, O Lord, is the kingdom. You are exalted as head over all. God is our great king, and as such, he controls every aspect of our lives. Glory be to God. That's why it's so important to be in his presence. It's important to be in fellowship. It's important for daily worship. It's important to pray. You know, I tell people say, you know, I got to spend more time with God. And I say, you know, it's not hard to do, because we have the Holy Spirit living on the inside of us. So I'm with God every second of the day. I'm with him. Why? Because the Spirit is on the inside of me. The Spirit is leading me. The Spirit is right there. He never leaves me. But we need to have that personal relationship for things to come. The Spirit is going to always be there leading. But guess what else is there? The flesh is there trying to divide us. So I'm with my God every day because I have the Spirit of God. And I'm with him. I'm with him because in him is the God, the fullness of the Godhead bodily. In him is the fullness of the Godhead bodily. And Paul said that we have this treasure in these earthly vessels. Hallelujah. Yes, we're going to go through some things. We're going to go through some trials. We're going to go through some tribulations. But guess what? The Spirit is always there. Why? Because Jesus said that it's the Spirit that I go. Hallelujah. But I'm not going to leave you by yourself. See, Jesus knows that we couldn't be left alone. He said, I'm not going to leave you by yourself. I'm going to send the Spirit, the Comforter, another Comforter, the Spirit of truth to come and lead you and guide you. And, hallelujah, and take care of that enemy. Take care of that evil one called the devil. So we thank God. We thank God for what he has done, what he's done. He is right here with us. And as long as he's here, as long as he's with us, as long as he's in us, he is in charge. Whether we say it or not, he is in charge. Because guess what? It's going to come a time when we're going to have no choice at all. That shows somebody's in charge. When we got to a point that we're going to get to a point that we have no control over nothing, he's in control. So each day, we should acknowledge his proper place in our lives, humbly and with a reverence reserved for such a great and awesome king. It is God's will for his children to rejoice in him, to pray to him, and give thanks to him. Rejoice in the Lord always. And again, I say rejoice. And we see Paul telling the church to rejoice. A man is in prison, but he's still telling the church to rejoice. You know why he's telling them to rejoice? Because he's rejoicing. Because he knows that he's coming to the end of his work. He knows that his time is coming to an end. He knows what's going to happen to him when he goes to Rome. He knows what God has in store for him. But he says the death for him is gain. Hallelujah. Why? Because he's gaining the reward that God has in store for him. God has a reward for all of those that diligently seek him. And that reward is to see Jesus. But the songwriter said, when I see him, I shall be like him. I shall be changed in a moment, in a twinkling of an eye. No more sorrow, no more tribulation, no more troubles. I shall be changed. Glory be to God. So rejoice in the fact that your name is written in the Lamb's book of life. Rejoice in the fact
that you're going to go home when it's your time to come and be with the Lord, those who die in Christ Jesus. So no matter how dark the circumstances of life may be, it is always possible for the believer to rejoice in the Lord and pray every day. And pray every day. Talk to the Lord every day. You know, prayer is powerful. Prayer is the most important personal way, aspect of a believer's relationship with God. Prayer can be a time to prepare for the challenges of life. Hallelujah. Prayer is also a time when you hear God speaking to you, when he answers you. The power of prayer is important and is an opportunity to sit at the master's feet. Glory be to God. Prayer is also a time of obedience. For Jesus, he instructs us to pray. He instructs us to pray. He instructs us how to pray. Prayer is an opportunity to lift up the needs of others as intercessory to the Father, especially for those whom life is so complex that prayer is difficult. Sometimes it gets hard to pray, but we need to push, hallelujah, or pray until something happens so that the power can be given from above. The power of prayer should not be underestimated. James 5:16-18 declares, the prayer of a righteous man is powerful and effective. The effective, fervent prayer of a righteous man availeth much. Prayer is very powerful. God listens to prayers. He answers prayers, and he moves in response to prayer. We have to know this for a fact, that in order for our prayers to have power, we have to understand that it is not about us. Our prayers being answered is not based on how elegant that we speak or the words that come out, how elegant. But our prayers, we don't have to use certain words or phrases to get God to answer our prayers. In fact, Jesus rebukes those who pray like this. Hallelujah. Prayer is communicating with God. And all you have to do, my friend, is ask. Ask God for his help. He says, but when you pray, do not use vain repetition as the heathens do. For they think that they shall be heard for their much speaking. Don't be like them. For your Father knows what it is, the things that you need, even before you ask. See, God knows everything. He's omnipresent, he's omnipotent, and he's omniscient. He knows what you need before you ask. But all you have to do is open up your mouth and tell him, have a little talk with Jesus, and he'll make everything all right. So after this manner, he tells us how to pray. See, I stopped by to tell you, my friends, that we need to come to an understanding. We need to understand in this that don't worry, but let's be happy. Rejoice. Don't worry. Rejoice in the Lord. Put not your trust in princes, nor in the Son of Man. Hallelujah. Put it in the Son of Man. That's who you put your trust in whom there is help. See, some people tells us this. We need to come to the understanding that we look for the Son of God to put our trust in. I had to correct myself. Don't put it in men. Put your trust in God. Hallelujah. Because it is through him that he will help us. It is through him that he loves us. We know for a fact that for God so loved the world that he gave his only begotten Son, and that whosoever believeth in him shall not perish, but have everlasting life. For God sent his Son in the world not to condemn the world, but that the world through him might be saved. I stopped by to tell you, my friend,
that we know that we serve a risen Savior today and that Jesus is love. We need to come to an understanding to know that he is love. We need to come to understanding and realize that he is love. It is his love that sent him down 40 and two generations. It is his love that sent him up and to be in the wilderness to be tempted of the devil. It is his love that sent him to the council to be whipped and to be mocked and to be spat on. It was his love that sent him to Pilate and then to Herod and then back to Pilate. It was his love, Jesus' love, he is love, that sent him to the cross. Yes, and he went to the cross. But I want you to remember this. It wasn't God that needed saving. It wasn't Jesus that needed saving. It was you and I that needed the Savior. It was you and I that needed him to go to the cross. Because we going to the cross could not have did anything. We going to the cross would have died and stayed there until he rose. But when we resurrect, we don't have all the power. He has all the power in heaven and earth. But when we die in his name, that power is given to us. Hallelujah. Because we know that Jesus is love, that he is God Almighty, all by himself. And we thank you today, Lord. We thank you, Lord, for being there with us. We thank you, Lord, for being there with us, Lord Jesus. Many believers say that Christ, without Christ, there can be no happiness. But I'm here to tell you today that they are totally wrong. See, people are looking at happiness in a wrong sense. What they're looking at, they're looking at the world's way. Believers need to stop looking at the world's way and start looking at God's way. They need to stop looking at the things or the way the world does things and start looking at it how God does things. And because of who he is and because of what he has done, he has kept us. Kept us in the midst of our storm. Kept us. Kept us, hallelujah. Kept us so that we'll know who we are and who we belong to. But in order for us to know that, for us to be kept in the song, we have to have a relationship with him. We have to have daily worship. We have to have daily prayer. We have to have daily fellowship with God. We have to do that every day. Sometimes we think that, you know what, we don't need that. But think about this. Think about this. What if God was to pour his spirit on you? Prayer is important. Why? It's the best way to communicate with God. We can have a little talk with you. We can call on the name of the Lord. As the song said from the beginning, trust in the Lord. Trust in God. And I thank you today. I thank you today for listening to this message. And I pray that you receive something from it, that you can take with you wherever you go. That knowing that to have fellowship with the Lord, knowing that daily prayer is worship and fellowship with God. Help your children. We need to keep on keeping on. Pray until something happens. But in order for your prayer to get across, you got to have a relationship with Jesus Christ.
the Bible says, thou shalt confess with thy mouth the Lord Jesus and believe in thy heart that God has raised Jesus from the dead, thou shalt be saved. And that is a promise. And God is not a man that he would lie, or son of man, he changed his mind. When God makes a promise, he carries those through with his promise. So I say to you today, my friend, those who honor the sound of my voice, if you understand my voice and you do not know Jesus for the pardon of your sin, if you do not have a fellowship, a relationship with Jesus Christ, if you are living in sin right now, I beseech you, brothers, and therefore by the mercy of God, that you go and you get a relationship with Jesus Christ. And all you have to do, all you have to do, if you have trouble finding what the Bible saying a friend, call somebody. You can call the radio station, WTMR 800 AM, or you can call through ministers, 267-891-7686. Or you can go to our website, crewminister.org. But do not go to sleep tonight. If you feel God is representing in any way, if you want to have a relationship with Jesus Christ, if you don't want to die in your sin, because if you die in your sin, hallelujah, then that is a ticket straight to hell. If you die in your sin, but if you die in Christ Jesus, that is eternal life and glory with him. So if you don't want to die in your sin, I beseech you, brother and sister, whoever's on the side of my voice, go out, find somebody, a call. Let's get saved right now. Repeat out of me. If thou shalt confess, Romans 10, 9, and 10. Go to your Bible. Read it. Romans 10, 9, and 10. If thou shalt confess with your mouth the Lord Jesus and believe in your heart that God is raised Jesus from the dead, thou shalt be saved. That's the Bible. That's not possible. That's the Bible. That's what the Word of God. Don't go to sleep tonight without doing that. Don't go to sleep tonight without having a relationship. It's the greatest decision that you will ever make, to have a relationship with Jesus by the Spirit of God and be with him forever. That is a promise. That is a promise. That is a promise. God be the Lord. And we are out of time, but never out of the presence of God. We invite you back next week at the same time. This is Elder Calvin B. Brooks, Senior Pastor of Christ Restoration Evangelistic Worship Ministry, better known as Crew Ministry. We're located at 5223 Belleville Avenue in Philadelphia, Pennsylvania, 19144. And I'm going to talk to you again until next week. For all the fathers out there, we want to say Happy Father's Day is coming up for us. 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Amen. 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So come on out, you sign in, you come right on to the ministry. Also, you can go to our Facebook page, Crew Ministry Live Facebook, and join us on Facebook, or you can join us on YouTube. Amen. Or you can give me a call if you got any questions, call me at 7-891-7686, or you can go to our website. So the county, and I thank God for the promise. It's limited. A daily prayer with good fellowship with God. Thank God for our community tonight. Thank God for our home. Thank God for you. And
If not, you still hear me on the broadcast. But I love being in the studio. God bless you and I love you. May heaven smile on you. Have a great night.

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1: Nehemiah 8 and 6, and Ezra blessed the Lord, the great God, and all the people answered, Amen, Amen. Lifting up their hands, they bowed their heads and worshiped the Lord with their faces to the ground. When we receive a word from the Lord, our answer should be, Amen. Let the church say, Amen.

presence of the Lord in this place today, and we welcome the Holy Spirit in this room. Good morning, ladies and gentlemen. You are listening to WTMR, Where the Master Reigns, Gospel 800, a part of the Beasley Media Group. My name is Sister Rachel. Good morning to you. It is Thursday, June the 18th, and the time now is 16 minutes past the hour of 6 o'clock, and we are here yet another day, and we give God all the praise, the honor, and we give God all of the glory for allowing us to gather together once again. Come on, get up and put your hands together, and let us bless the Lord, for He's worthy of all. Oh my goodness, He is worthy of all of our praises. Hallelujah. Good morning once again. My name is Sister Rachel. We're going to have a good time these next few minutes that I am with you from 6 to 10. And I'm going to have our scripture reading for today. We're going to have our inspirational thought, and then we're going to go to God in prayer. Let us hear our scripture reading for today. Let me turn the background music down. And today, our scripture reading will be coming from the book of Psalms. Yes, the book of Psalms on this morning, chapter 37. We're going to hear from verse 23 and 24. So that's Psalms chapter 37. Chapter 37. And we're going to hear from verse 23 and 24. And it reads as follows. Psalms 37, verse 23, it states, The steps of a good man are ordered by the Lord, and he delight in his way. And verse 24 says, though he fall, he shall not utterly be cast down, for the Lord upholdeth him with his hand. That is the King James Version of Psalms chapter 37, verse 23 and 24. Let me go to verse 25 also. And it says in verse 25, I have been young and now I am old. Yet have I not seen the righteous forsaken, nor his seed begging bread. Hallelujah. We thank God for those verses. And see, when the Lord says the steps of a good man are ordered by the Lord and he delighteth in his way, that word order right there, it's mean direction to make him firm in the way of God, meaning that we need to involve ourselves with God on a daily basis, even the small details of our life. We need to include the Lord in every step that we make. Because, see, the next verse tells us in 24, though he fall, he shall not be utterly cast down, for the Lord upholdeth him with his right hand. And see, the very next verse, this verse that I just read, it promises, even though we fall, that tells us that we are all coming short of the glory of God. Though we fall, we shall not be cut off or cast down, because the Lord will uphold us with his precious hand and his mighty hand. He promises these things to us. And whatever the Lord's saying, I believe. See, a person who follows the Lord, what we do, we put our faith and trust, our entire being, in our God, because we want to do the will of God, and we know that he will never let us fall. So see, God watches over you and I, and he directs every step that we take because we are faithful in following him. And listen, if you would like to have God direct your way, what I advise you to do, seek his advice and his face so he can order your steps. Amen. We thank God for that word. Let us have a short word of prayer. Heavenly Father, I thank you. Lord, I thank you for the day that you have given all of us. Thank you, Lord, for your word that is able to make us wise and equipped us in and out of our storms in this life. Lord, thank you for your personal loving grace and mercy that delights in every detail of my life. And Lord, we're surrendering on this day our path to you, Lord. Thank you, Lord God. Order our steps, direct our choices and our actions and our thoughts, that we may walk in a way that is pleasing and honorable to you. And Lord, when the road is unclear and when it gets hard, give us the wisdom to wait patiently
on your timing. Help us, Lord, to trust you when your plans for our life are good and when we cannot see the road ahead. And Lord, when we stumble, oh Lord, when we stumble, when we face obstacles or we feel weak, remind us that we are not utterly cast down, but Lord, you will uphold us with your mighty hand. Lord, thank you for being our God. Thank you for loving us, Lord God, God, in spite of ourselves. And Lord, we're asking you on this morning for forgiveness in the name of Jesus Christ when we fall. So Lord, we thank you. We give you praise. We give you the honor. And Lord, you get all of the glory, for you deserve it all, in the name of Jesus Christ. And we all say amen and amen. Thank you, Jesus. And may the blessings of our Lord Jesus Christ be upon each and every one of you on this morning. We give God all the praise and the honor and the glory for that. Scripture reading came from Psalms chapter 37, verse 23 and 24. And listen, I want you to make time today. Read the entire chapter of Psalms 37. And I'm going to guarantee you right now, you're going to be blessed by the word of God. Thank you. Amen. Thank you for listening to that. And listen, I want to give a personal shout out this morning to my mechanics. I had my car there yesterday at the Oakland Golf in Oakland, New Jersey. I want to give a shout out to my brother, Steve. Thank you, Steve, for fixing my car. It's beautiful. It rides beautiful. And I want to thank you so much for that. And thank you for having your ears on this morning. And listen, if you got your car, you need your car fixed, go down to Oakland, New Jersey. It's the Golf. And ask for Steve. Tell him Rachel sent you, and he will take good care of you. Amen. To God be all of the glory. We are now ready to start our morning. We are going to hear from the first ministry coming out the gate at 6:30. It's none other than the Perfect Peace Ministry, and that is with Dr. Raymond M. Gordon Sr. He is the senior pastor of the St. Matthew's Baptist Church, and that location is in Williamstown, New Jersey, off of Route 322. At the top of the 7 o'clock hour today, we have the early morning praise show, and today's host is Miss Dottie Peoples. And then 7:55 will be the metro traffic update for the entire tri-state area, and the anchor will be Jim Bachman. 8 o'clock, I'll return with some fantastic gospel music to bless your mind, body, and your soul. And then after that, we're going to head right into the next broadcast called The Sound of Faith with Sister Sharon Knotts and her father, Reverend Hardy. So with that said, don't touch that dial. You know I want you to stick around with me today, because we're going to see what the Lord has in store for each and every one of us on this day. Good morning to you all, and welcome to Beautiful Blessed Thursday Morning.

0: Good morning. Welcome to Perfect Peace Ministry radio broadcast with Dr. Raymond M. Gordon, Sr., Senior Pastor of the St. Matthew's Baptist Church, which is located on Route 322 in Williamstown, New Jersey. 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
1: Wants to squeeze in the way of him, we push him out. Can I get a witness? We didn't come here to see you. We didn't come here to see me. We didn't come here to see what you're dressing in. We didn't come here to hear about your high education. We didn't come to hear about your social aspirations. We're here for him. Well, why are we here every Sunday? Because the Bible says, forsake not the gathering of yourselves together. When you come in here, when you enter my courts, enter with praise and thanksgiving. We're not here for bingo. We're not here for lottery tickets. We're not here for bus trips. We're not here to do what the world does. We're here to lift up him. And every time we lift up him, he lifts up us. Every time we praise him, he provides for us. Every time we sing songs to him, can I get a witness? He's got your children in his hands. Can I get a witness? He's worthy. I said Jesus is worthy to be praised. We're not here to put checks on no altar. We're here to tithe in the tithing box. Can I get a witness? I'm preaching up in this place this morning, and I'm touchy about anybody that dares get in the way of him. Can I get a witness? If you grab the mic and it's all about you, we take the mic out of your hand. Can I get a witness? I'm not here to preach about myself. I'm here to preach about him and him crucified. Can I get a witness? He's God the Son of God. Can I get a witness? Yeah, he is King of Kings and Lord of Lords. Thank you, Jesus. Hallelujah. Glory to God. Thank you, Lord. See, Chase, I got a check right here for $5,000. There's no way this check is going to end up in the wrong place. I got to guard it with my life because this is God's money. Can I get a witness? It's not my money. It's not your money. You ain't getting this. It's God's money. When you get your paycheck, God says, take my money out. That's my money. Your breath is my breath. Your life is my life. Your strength is my strength. Your wave is my wave. Your shout is my shout. It all belongs to him. Now unto him who's able to keep you from falling. Can I get a witness? It's about him.
2: Rebellion
1: reveals, Lord have mercy, a reverencing problem. My God. I, by the grace of God, Jesus, and I have failed in some of my duties. I went to a nursing home to see one of our old members yesterday. And the Lord put on my heart, V, visit the widows that are widows indeed. And I went to the nursing home and I just waited. They were singing in this nursing home and all the people just sitting there with their heads down. They was clapping. And I went up to one of our old members and I said, "Hey, baby." And she said, "Who are you?" And I said, "Pastor Gordon." She said, "Ah!" And I prayed and I kissed her and I kissed her and I kissed her. She said, "Oh," we gone, we just talking. And she went back to her group and I was walking out and I felt this feeling of refreshment. Can I get a witness? See, Lord have mercy. One day, we may switch places. Child, child, child, child, child, child of God, God wants us to be sensitized to the needs of people. Hallelujah. Thank you, Jesus. Look at the second thing I believe of a rebellious spirit. Rebellion not only reveals a reverencing problem, but it reveals a reasoning problem. This is not wisdom, this is will. This is pride. Pride. Pride is a heart problem. See, what rebellious people will do is that, amen, through their own pride, Lord have mercy, their own will. Yeah, they will, hang in there with me now, they will create a will from their will, for their will, in spite of their will. It's all about them. It's all about them. Let me say this to you. I know everybody on this choir can sing. They're good. There's some people can sing like angels. Yeah, well, praise the name of Jesus. Ain't many of us left. In fact, there's only about five of us. Kim, Jeannie, Kay, me. Me. Who else? Who else? I figure if I just keep lying to myself. Turn to Isaiah chapter 14. Isaiah 14. Come on, let's get there quick. Because I want to show you rebellion from a reasoning perspective of one's will. Isaiah 14, when you get to say amen. Well, y'all doing good. Now we're going to talk about your cousin, Lucifer. Now check out chapter 14 and verse 12. "How art thou fallen from heaven, O Lucifer, son of the morning? How you have been cut down to the ground, which did weaken the angel, the nations." Now, the rest of the chapter tells you why he fell. "For thou hast said in thine heart." Now let's stop. Rebellious spirits have made a declaration of reasoning in their hearts. And we see this with husbands and wives all the time. When I used to do marriage counseling, I see it all the time. A couple will come in, and invariably, one of them will not take any onus for the problems. And you know it takes two to tangle, right? And always pay attention to the one that starts talking first. Counselor sister is and says, okay, guys, now that we pray, what seems to be the problem? How can I help you? Well, don't miss that dot. Don't miss that. Why do you feel they have a need to go first? And the other one just sits back and, or one is crying the crocodile tears that they seem to manufacture at will. And the other one is just sitting there either angry or just removed. Like, I've seen this before. they cry all they want. I've seen this before. You know what's refreshing when a couple comes in and says, Pastor, we're here for counseling and we both acknowledge that we're both wrong. That is monumental. Well, he was wrong when we was engaged. He was wrong when I was planning a wedding. She was wrong when I decided what church we're going to join. Very, very interesting. If I'm that full of hell that you can blame me for everything, you are sick. You a sick puppy if you can put all the blame on me for your unhappiness. Because what that means, when I walk out the door, you ought to be happy. Isn't that right, Wayne? Now, once I go out the door, you ought to say, ding dong, the wicked witch is dead. When I go out the door now. You can't send me out the door, go get somebody else, and 6 months later, we need to go to counseling. I'm preaching this morning. Some of us grew up in hell. Some of us full of hell. Some of us display hell. Some of us disguise hell. Some of us. There's nothing wrong with us. It's everybody else. I don't know what's wrong with Kent. He won't even let me sing a solo as good as I can sing. Something wrong with him. We should have never changed musicians. I can't wait till Sister Garrison come back on Easter. She know what I did. And the one before that, and the one before that, and the one before that, and the one before that. No, ain't nothing wrong with Kid. You just full of hell. If Jesus was the director, you have something to say. He wants us here for prayer. He wants us here to get in the word. He wants to talk about walking in the light. I came to sing. Now look, I'm not talking about our choir. I'm talking about the choir up the street. But check it out. See, listen. I'm trying to. If it's all about him, it doesn't matter who sings.
3: That's right.
1: If it's all about him. If I'm up here like I'm in Hollywood trying to get a reputation, then it's all about me. But when it's all about him, to God Look at I gotta go. Look at this. For thou hast said in thine heart, I will ascend into heaven. The first I will is five of them here. I will exalt my throne above the stars, the angels of God. I will sit also among the mount of the congregation, the sides of the north. In fact, that's God's seat. I'm going to sit in the seat. I will ascend above the heights of the clouds. Now look at the El Elyon here, verse 14. I will be like the Most High God. See, rebellion reveals a reasoning problem where you have to come out on top. One of the biggest problems we have in life is I. Guess what letter is in the middle of sin? I. Guess what letter is mentioned 25 times in Romans 7? I. It's the I's. It's all about I. And this matter of rebellion, a rebellious spirit, reveals this reasoning problem of pride. Out of pride, I cannot surrender. Out of pride, I cannot submit. Out of pride, we will never see eye to eye. I'm greater than you. Whatever you do, I can do better. God hates the spirit. It is divisive. It is demonic. And that's part of our problem when we have a spirit of rebellion because, my God, we're dealing with a wisdom and a will that does not reverence what God reverences, and it is a reasoning predicated on me. Rebellion. Rebellion. When I was overseas, at a certain installation, which was top secret classified, we were drilled. Our drills dealt with knowing exactly what to do should we get a flash message from the Pentagon on DEFCON 3. No questions, no thinking. They used to tell us in the military, we don't want you to think. We want you to follow orders. The thinking has already been done. A fraction of your thinking can cause this nation to go under. We don't want you to think. We want you to know exactly what to do. And they would test you on that over and over and over. And when I meet people that always want to rationalize and think through things, and thinking is good, but there's some things that it's not our thinking we're fighting for, it's our rebellion. Amen. We're fighting for. I don't choose to follow your instructions. I don't choose to submit to your authority. I choose to do things my way. And I'm gonna fight you tooth and nail to get that done. Here's what's gonna happen. God's gonna create a trap to cut you down. Because as Miriam rebelled against Moses, God struck her. As Korah fought against Moses and Aaron, God took them out.
2: You cannot stand in the way of God's will, because God will move you. I've seen it too many times. People say, well, this ain't happening in this church over my dead body. Call the undertaker. I think he's cold. Come on out of here. There was a play years ago, your arms are too short to box with God. Here's what we got to understand. Make sure you're fighting Satan and not the will of God. Can I get a witness? Make sure you're not standing in a gap against the Holy Spirit. Lord, have mercy. Look at the third thing as we close. Rebellion reveals a root of bitterness. Uh-oh, not a wisdom or will, a wound. A deep-rooted anger. We have it. Let's be careful when we say, well, I have forgiven you of everything. Be careful. You know what I discern in my own life? Stuff I thought I had forgot about and forgave was in a shallow grave. And the minute a bird came along and plucked a couple of pieces of dirt, it came back up. How many of y'all know what I'm talking about? Stuff I thought that I had already got rid of, was victorious over, was still hanging around. I could still smell the corpse of being hurt, the corpse of being let down, the corpse of coming last in somebody else's life. Can I get a witness? Oh, I'm preaching now. Sometimes there's a root of bitterness. Across the street in a little church over 25 years ago, we had a funeral. I'll never forget this funeral as long as I live. This girl treated her mother like dirt, cussed at her, disrespected her, just treated her like dirt. The woman loved the Lord. The woman's laying in a casket, gone. And I watched the girl come up to the casket, and her screaming was so loud, she disturbed the whole church. It was the scream of guilt. That she realized, now you saw Imitation of Life, didn't you? Now that she couldn't, now that her mother couldn't hear her, now all of a sudden she's sorry. Now that her mother couldn't respond to her, now I love you, Mom, I'm sorry. No, close the casket, it's too late. She's in glory. She's walking the streets of gold. She's shouting. And many times that root of bitterness, what we ought to say today, we're going to not say it all until it's too late. Look at this. I was saying this morning how, and we're closing. Every night I used to watch the military channel. I've seen every military picture there is. Midway, I've seen them all. Patton, I've seen them all. I know all the battles of the Second World War. Yeah. And child of God, listen to me. I was curious, why was Adolf Hitler so wicked? What was it about this man? I saw the biography of his life and I said, that's it. He fought in the First World War. He was raised by a mother with no father. His mother was a disciplinarian. Yeah, he had these eerie relationships with women in his life, even his own cousins. Even Eva Braun, who they were supposed to be lovers, he would never touch her publicly. there was something going on strange about him, and then it came out. He was an art student. He painted. And he would turn his art paintings in to this great institution in Germany for approval so that they could bring him into this highly decorated college. And every time his art went before this panel, they would turn it down. And the panel was comprised of all Jews. There was a root of bitterness. I'm preaching to somebody here. Can I get a witness? And child of God, when you begin to understand all of the controversy, all of the criticism and all of the hatred, and here it is, the root of bitterness. When there's a root of bitterness, only the Holy Spirit can deal with it. You can marry who you want to marry. You're not getting rid of that bitterness. Can I get a witness? Honey will turn into hell. Yeah? Can I get a witness? And somebody got a root of bitterness. You can quote all the scripture you want. That ain't coming out, though. Can I get a witness? You can pray till your kneecaps fall off. That ain't coming out. When there's a root of bitterness, Rota root of the Holy Spirit got to go in and get it. Can I get a witness? He got to go in to the deepest parts of that person's life. And what he's got to do is he got to go all the way back in their history, and he's got to conjure up the root. He got to cut up the root. He's got to carve up the root. Can I get a witness? And until Jesus Christ gets to our roots, there's no change in our lives. I'm tired of us playing this game where we casting off this and can't. No, I want the Lord.

gonna get quiet up in here now. Can I get a witness? Yeah, if you like little boys and little girls, God's got to get to the root. Somebody needs to preach it. If you a woman and like women, if you a man and like men, God got to get to the root. He got to get to the root. He got to get to the root. But I'm coming in now. God is saying, what can help this root of bitterness? Is the opposite attitude of submission. Can I get a witness? Rebellion will lead to a shipwreck life. But submission is a choice. Submission is a paradigm shift. Submission is letting God be your umbrella. And you get under him for protection. Submission is when God becomes your covering. And you stop covering yourself. Submission is when you let God fight your battles and you stop fighting your own battles. Submission is when you give way to God's promises and God's person and God's peace and God's protection. Submission is when you forget things that are behind and you keep reaching forward to things that are before you. Can I get a witness? Submission, hallelujah, is a powerful. It's a powerful tool. That's why when an angel came to Mary and Mary, before Mary was pregnant with Jesus, the angel made an announcement. He said, Mary, thou art highly favored. And she didn't have a faith problem. She had a logistical problem. She said, how can these things be, seeing I know not a man? Can I get a witness? When we submit, we are doing down what Jesus did. Submission is not slavery. Submission is power under control. Can I get a witness? He could have called for zillions of angels. He could have turned Calvary upside down. He could have chased the devil up the Jerusalem streets. But he decided to not mumble a single word. And he took what they threw at him. Can I get a witness? They smacked him in the face. They spit on him. They mocked him. They said he helped others. Can he not help himself? But he didn't mumble a single word, because your soul and my soul was at stake. The book of life was in the scales. Can I get a witness? He submitted himself. That's why Paul said, let this mind be in you, which was also in Christ Jesus, who being in the form of God thought it robbery not to be equal with God. But when all hell was breaking out, he made himself of no reputation. He took on the form of a servant. Can I get a witness? And the Bible says, wherefore? Because he did all of that. Wherefore? Because he submitted and not rebelled. Wherefore? Because he was under the umbrella of Almighty God. Wherefore? Because he let God have his way. God have highly exalted him and given him a name that is above every name, that at the name of Jesus every knee shall bow and every tongue shall confess that Jesus is Lord, to the glory of God. Can I get a witness? It takes power to submit. It takes pretense to be rebellious. Can I get a witness? Instead of being defiant, I dare you to just be still and know that he is God. For promotion comes not from the east, nor from the west, nor from the south, but promotion comes from the Lord. Can I get a witness? In spite of the way you treat me, in spite of the way you talk to me, in spite of the way you tried to hurt me,

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1: All right. Thank you, Michael. And today's Perfect Peace catalog number is 842, part two, and the title of the message. It's called No Room for a Broom. 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
1: Welcome back to Dottie's Praise House. I'm your host, Dottie Peoples, and I thank you so much for being with me this Sunday morning. I tell you, we've been having some church up in here with our featured artist, PJ Morton. But we're going to keep it moving with Deanna Ransom, Only God, and Fresh Start Worship. You are right here on Dottie's Praise House.

That was Deanna Ransom, Only God, and Fresh Start Worship You Are. And now it's time for our featured artist, PJ Morton, All in His Plan. And right after him, Renee Spearman, You Chose Me, right here on Dottie's Praise House.

thank you, God, for giving us our identity in you. We can know who we are because we know whose we are. And we don't have to work for your approval. You've called us by name.

to Dottie's Praise House. I'm your host, Dottie Peoples. And I tell you, we having some church up in here, and I hope you're enjoying the show. But y'all know I don't do no whole lot of talking because y'all want to hear some good gospel music. We're going to call on Ty Tribute, Holy You, right here on Dottie's Praise House.

0: That was Ty Trippett, Holy You. I hope y'all enjoyed that. You know Ty Trippett, he'd be all over the state. 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Now it's time for our health tip for today. Y'all know it's getting hot. I mean, it's getting hot. I don't know where you are, but it's hot. And we need what? Water. We need to keep water. I go and I have about 6, maybe 10 cases of water. I keep me some water. But let me tell you about water. Water keeps your body running. It helps regulate your body temperature, keeps your joints cushioned, protects your spinal cord and other sensitive tissues, and gets rid of waste through sweating, peeing, and the like. Now, here are a few reasons to hydrate on the regular. Keep drinking water. It helps you lose weight. Number 2, it prevents kidney disease. You know, I went to the doctor for my checkup. He said, you got to start drinking more water. And that's true. You got to drink water. And then number 3, makes you run faster. And 4, this is a good one, y'all, puts you in a better mood. That's the health tip for today, y'all. Water, water, water, water. We need water. And I'm going to keep it moving from the water and go to the late Lee Williams, y'all. Jesus, what will fix it? Trouble in my way. Right here on Dottie's Praise House. Come on.
1: Lee Williams. Hey, Jesus will fix it.

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That was P.J. Morton, Gotta Have You, and J.J. Harrison, Nothing Else Live. I hope y'all enjoyed that. I tell you, I did. That was a good one, wasn't it? But right now, it's time for the word for today. Do you know God got your back in whatever situation you're in? I don't care if it's the doctor, whatever the doctor's report is. God got the last word, and he got your back. God is saying to you, I know you feel tired, stressed, and completely overwhelmed, but know that I have your back. I'm going to send you a blessing to remind you that I'm always in your corner. Isn't that a word, y'all? God is always in your corner no matter what situation you're in. So call somebody and tell them, baby, God has your back. And that's the word for today. Now we're going to keep it moving with Joanne Rosario, still on the throne, right here on Dottie's Praise House.

That was Joanne Rosario still on the throne. I hope y'all enjoyed that, but I'm getting kind of sad, y'all, because the clock on the wall says time for me to go. But you know, before I go, as always, y'all know I am very thankful to God for just letting me have this opportunity to be with you every Sunday morning. And I want to thank Mike Chandler and the Rejoice Network family for just giving me this opportunity. And to my producer, Everett Armstrong, and always to you, my listeners, for tuning in and just loving and supporting Dottie's Praise House. You know, without you, there would be no Praise House. For all your love and support, I say thank you and I love you with all my heart and soul. So until next week, remember, whatever you're going through, God is telling you, I got this. God bless you, and I'll see you next week.

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0: All right, ladies and gentlemen, that just about does it for the early morning praise show. You were listening to Miss Dottie Peoples. So tune in tomorrow for a different artist. And it all begins at 7 a.m. each and every day, Monday through Friday. And definitely we want you to tune in and be blessed. The time now is 7:58. We're going to go ahead and check in with the Gospel 800 traffic update. Standing online for WTMR this morning is none other than Jim Bachman. Good morning, Jim.
1: Thank you, Andrew. Good morning as well. We have an accident being worked on Canada, 676 southbound, right before Martin Luther King Boulevard, off to the right there. Now, 42 northbound, busy 41 to 295. 55 north is Deptford in the 42. 295 north of 42 to 561, you're slow. Ben Franklin Bridge delays on the downside heading into Center City, Philly. 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I'm Jim Bachman. We're the Master Range Gospel 800 WTMR.
0: All right, Jim. Thank you so much for that traffic update. The time now is 7:59. We're going to go ahead and check in with the Gospel 800 weather forecast for today and tomorrow. Now, here it is. We are going to be hazy, hot, and humid today. We're going to have some thunderstorms, some showers. Mostly showers, so you're going to need that umbrella as you travel out the door on today. Right now, let me refresh my screen. The current temperature is 76 degrees. It's humid out there. Yes, it is. And today's highs

It's still going to be humid going into Friday morning, 66 degrees. We're going to have some rain in the morning, so you're going to need that umbrella as you head out the door. Tomorrow's highs is going to reach around 82 degrees with cloudy skies. So that's our weather forecast for today and tomorrow. And what we're about to do in a few minutes, we're going to move aside for the broadcast coming up at 8:15. It's called Sound of Faith, Sister Sharon Knotts and her father, Reverend Hardy. That's a great broadcast. You want to tune in and be blessed. And then we have uninterrupted gospel music all the way up until 10:45 today. We're going to have some great choirs you're going to be hearing from. So we're just going to be getting it in today and blessing your mind, body, and your soul through the word and through the music of the Lord. 10:45 today will be the Church of Your Destiny. Coming up will be Bishop Wilson today. He's taking it out through the rest of the week, Thursday, Friday, Saturday, and Sunday. You'll be able to hear Bishop Wilson. And then don't forget, on Saturday and Sunday, the time changes for him. He comes on at 3:45 p.m. to 4 p.m., Bishop Wilson with the Church of Your Destiny. 11 o'clock, Michael's not going to be in today for the Let's Talk Radio broadcast. He's going to resume tomorrow, where I'll be his co-host. We're going to have a great time in the Lord. So with that said, I had a good time here today. Thank you all for joining me for this edition of the WTMR Radio family. Okay, thank you for joining me in the morning. And listen, I want you to get out there, tell somebody today about the goodness of our Lord and Savior, Jesus Christ. I want you to get out there and spread the gospel. Spread the gospel. Spread the gospel. Make it like wildfire. Let it spread all through the land. And listen, today's going to be kind of humid, so don't forget to check on the elderly, your pets, and please make sure the babies are safe. Don't forget that they are in the car with you. Don't leave them in there. We tell you that, and we stress this point every year when it gets this time of weather. You know, the temperatures go with the windows up, locked in like that. The temperatures triple. The digits triple. So please watch out for the kitties in the back seat of the car. Okay? Thank you so much. 8:01 right now. We're about to move aside for the broadcast. Sound of Faith. Have a blessed day. Be encouraged. Lord willing, I'll talk to you on tomorrow morning at 6 a.m. Same time, same place. Come on, Dottie. Tell them about how the Lord, He is who He is, and He's never going to change. God can.

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1: Greetings, friends and new listeners, and welcome to The Sound of Faith. I'm Sharon Knotts, thanking you for tuning in today because we know faith comes by hearing, and hearing by the Word of God. I'm excited to bring you today's message, I Took a DNA Test and God is My Father. You may be aware of all the attention Ancestry DNA is getting these days. Well, imagine the shock when my own husband Benny and I took a DNA test and he found out that his dad is not his bio father. Benny Knotts is not a Knotts. But there is a greater DNA test in I Took a DNA Test and God is My Father.
2: The devil is a liar because God loves me, because Satan was trying to kill me for real, trying to take me out, but he couldn't do it. He couldn't do it because when Benny began to rebuke Satan in the name of Jesus, it broke. The devil will try to use that same card on you and the same card on me. Amen? Jesus didn't fall for it, and don't you fall for it either. He knew at age 12. Now think about it. The 12-year-old Jesus knew God was his father. He said to Mama, Mama, why are you so upset? Don't you know I got to be about my father's business? And Mama said, she didn't know what to say. The scripture says they didn't understand what he was talking about. You know, she understood, but she didn't understand. But nevertheless, we are not told what she said. But basically, she said, well, son, I understand, but you're coming home now and don't pull this stunt again. Because the scripture said he went home and was subject. That tells me somebody got a good scolding. And he had to grow after that. He had to grow in wisdom. He was 12 and he knew the Torah. He could quote the Torah, but he didn't have all wisdom yet. He was still growing in wisdom. Amen. And sometimes when your 12-year-old and 13-year-old and even 16-year-old makes you want to bop them upside the head, just tell yourself, they're growing in wisdom. They're growing in wisdom. They're growing in wisdom. Amen. I told you the frontal lobe of the brain is not fully developed till age 25. And that's the part of the brain where a person's initiation or actions are to take risks. Risks. That's why teenagers and young people will do stupid things because they don't appreciate the danger and the risk. Amen? So he knew who his father was. He had to go through this test, and we know the 40 days he was tempted, and we know that he passed all the tests. And when he was done, he said, Satan, the Lord rebuke you. And Satan departed. Now he is ready to go on his first mission. And it only makes sense that he would start his first evangelistic mission in the town of Nazareth where he grew up. Well, we're still in Luke, and we're still in chapter 4, but let's look at verse 14. And Jesus returned, that's from the temptations in the wilderness, in the power of the Spirit unto Galilee, and there went out a fame of him through all the region round about. And he taught in their synagogues, being glorified of all. Now he's ready to go on his mission. Let's drop down to verse 18, and you know this is what encapsulates his mission. And it is actually taken straight out of Isaiah 61. The Spirit of the Lord is upon me because he has anointed me to preach the gospel to the poor. He has sent me to heal the brokenhearted, to preach deliverance to the captives, recovering of sight to the blind, to set at liberty them that are bruised. And when he read this out of the scroll after he finished, I'm sure he was dramatic. He paused. He took that scroll. He handed it over to the one who would have taken the scroll and carefully folded it up and kissed it. They always kissed it and put it up in the cabinet. Jesus was waiting until he got all that done because he didn't want anybody to be distracted about what he was about ready to tell them. So it's quiet in there. You could hear a pin drop. Okay, close the cabinet. Go sit down, sir. Today, this saying, this prophecy is fulfilled in your ears. And they were amazed at what he said. And he went on to speak. Let's look at verse 22. And all bear him witness and wondered at the gracious words which proceeded out of his mouth. And they said, is this not Joseph's son? Here we go again. Here we go again. What are you talking about? Today this is fulfilled in your ears. We know who you are. You are Joseph's son. Who are you making yourself out to be? The Spirit of the Lord is upon me to anoint me to do all these things. Who are you anyway? Don't we know who your dad is? He's a carpenter. That's what you are. You're a carpenter. Amen. But they had to scratch their head and say, but how did you get so learned? How did you get so smart? Amen. How did you? Because his words were so gracious. So for the next 3.5 years, this is what Jesus had to face over and over again. Who is your father? Where is your father? Again and again, Jesus had to contend with the same thing. But what did he do? Instead of just saying, well, my father is God, he began to say, okay, like father, like son. Like father, like son. If you don't believe what I'm telling you, then believe me for the work's sake. Look at my works and see that the Father is in me. It is the Father that has anointed me to do these things. Amen? That's John, I think, 10:37, around there. So now, while we're still in Luke 4th chapter, let's drop down and see what this first thing was in this mission in the synagogue. Let's look at verse 31. And he came down to Capernaum, so he was up on Nazareth, up on the hill, right? Now he comes down the hill to the coast to Capernaum, a city of Galilee, and he taught them on the Sabbath days. And they too were astonished at his doctrine, for his word was with power. And in the synagogue there was a man which had a spirit, or a demon, of an unclean devil, and cried out with a loud voice, saying, let us alone. What have we to do with thee, thou Jesus of Nazareth? Are you come to destroy us? I know thee, who thou art, the Holy One of God. And Jesus rebuked him and said, shut up and come out of him. And the spirit came out. So here he's just preaching. He didn't call a prayer line. He didn't say, everyone that needs deliverance, raise your hand. Okay, come on up here. He's preaching. He's teaching. And the devil can't stand the anointing. Amen. The devil goes to church and he plays possum. How many know the devil goes to church? And as long as it's a dead church, a dry church, a church that doesn't preach deliverance, a church that doesn't expose the devil in any way, he can come to church every week and everything is cool. But when somebody with the anointing to set captives free, somebody that has the anointing to break the chains and the fetters of bondage, gets up and preaches and teaches, the devil gets nervous. He starts squirming, and either he's going to do one of two things. He's either going to get up and leave, or he's going to do what this man did and say, let us alone. What was Jesus doing to him? He's just preaching. The devil said, let us alone. We know who you are. We know that you're the Holy One of God. Let me tell you something. The devil knew who Jesus' father was. The devil knew it. If anybody knew it, the devil did. So then he tried to put on a show, but Jesus said, shut up and come out. And ultimately, the devil had to come out because he had to bow down to the authority of the Son of God. Verse 36, and they were all amazed and spake among themselves, saying, what a word is this? For with authority and power, he commands the unclean spirits, and they come out of him. He had authority, exousia. Where did he get that? His father. This is my son in whom I'm well pleased. He had power, dunamis. Where did he get that? The Holy Spirit. He had that baptism of the Holy Spirit. Amen. So he not only had the authority of his Father, he had the power to go forth. And you see, saints of God, the new birth gives us authority, and the Holy Spirit baptism gives us power. Aren't you glad you got both? Amen. Aren't you glad you have both? Because a lot of people only have the first one. They're a child of God. They love God. They're repented. They serve God. And they have authority, but they don't know what to do with it. Amen. Because it takes the power of God to operate in that authority. Look at verse 41. And the devils, or the demons, also came out of many, crying out and saying, "You are Christ," or "You are Messiah, the Son of God." The devil knew who Jesus' Father was. Amen. Amen? I would have to think that all those Pharisees and scribes and lawyers and naysayers sitting there in that synagogue, they heard what the demon said. They heard it. Amen? But they kept struggling and saying, "Who is your Father? Where is your Father? Oh, you don't have to tell us. We know. He's Joseph." Amen? But the demons knew, and they had to obey him when he spoke, because he had received authority from God over them. But all that hinged on the fact that Jesus knew who his Father is. We know who our Father is. We don't shake in our shoes when we're confronted with the adversary. Amen? Because we know who our Father is, and he's not given us a spirit of fear, but of power and of love and a sound mind. Because Jesus knew who his Father is. You know, read the Gospel of John. Go through it over and over again, especially chapter 8 and 9 and 10. I mean, he is constantly having to confront these people about who his Father is.
1: Amen. I hope you're enjoying this unique message. I took a DNA test, and God is my Father. The current rage is DNA testing through services like Ancestry DNA. It's actually rewarding to trace your ethnic roots back to Europe or Africa or Asia. But many have been unexpectedly shocked to learn their father is not their bio father. This happened to my husband, Benny. He found out that Benny Knotts is not a Knotts. Since all the players involved are deceased, there are many questions that cannot be answered. But the good news is he has been united with his three new sisters he never knew existed. But there is even better news. Benny took a spiritual DNA test, and God is his father. Many today do not know who their bio fathers are. Others who do know have no relationship or a strained relationship with their fathers. The feeling of rejection is a heavy load on the heart. Jesus was rejected by his own people, and most did not accept that he is the Son of God. But as early as age 12, Jesus knew who his father is, and he was eager to be about his business. He said, "If you don't believe me when I say God is my Father, believe the works I do." If you were born again of the incorruptible seed of God's Word, the attributes of your Heavenly Father are evident in you, and God calls you his beloved son or daughter. I took a DNA test, and God is my Father is available on CD for a love gift for the radio ministry of $10 or more. 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Till next time, this is Sharon Knott saying, Maranatha.

Lord, you've already done. And if with a little bit of help, I'm gonna give it a try.

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Hear stories that will inspire you and encourage you. It might even be your story. What's Your Story? 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

there is an outpouring of the Holy Spirit at Faith Love Outreach Church, located at 1630 Germantown Avenue in Philadelphia, Pennsylvania. The hand of God is on this church. 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

innocent more time. It's not an ordinary love. Oh, oh, oh, oh. Yeah, yeah, yeah, yeah, yeah, yeah, yeah, yeah, yeah, yeah. Oh, it's not an ordinary love. You may love your wife, but that's not the kind of love I'm talking about tonight.

something. 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God looks beyond my faults. I see every last need. Man, when I feel my worst, God lets me know that he loves me unconditionally. It's not an ordinary love. You can keep that love that changes. You love me on Tuesday, but then you're tripping on Wednesday. You find another friend to love on Thursday, and when that friend don't want to have nothing to do with you, you come back to me on Friday.

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Once again, the number is 267-210-6947. I'm Debbie Edwards, the storyteller. 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

Because he's able. He's able. And it's going to be all right. Let's go back. Let's go back. Let's go back just a little bit.

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I'm Tyrone Bowman, 1030 in the city of Camden, New Jersey, Philadelphia. 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The one and only, the legendary, the icon, Fred Hammond, with his version of All Right. It's a remake, really, of the all-time classic with the one and only Albertino Walker. This was made during the height of the coronavirus season. Going back in time with the old and the new. Here's a look at the WTMR forecast for the Camden, New Jersey, Philadelphia tri-state area. 79 degrees outside. Drizzle. It's cloudy, but it's going to be okay. Passing showers. A 100% chance of rain on tomorrow. 81 degrees. 90 degrees today. Sunny today. 82 degrees. Cloudy and partly sunny on Sunday. On Monday, another chance of rain at 74 degrees. Clear on Tuesday at 82. Wednesday, more rain coming through, 82 degrees. Thursday, rain as well. Then on Friday, 80 degrees. 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

Check this out, ladies and gentlemen. If you can believe it, no matter what you're dealing with, no matter what you're going through, this too shall pass. The trials, the tests, the heartache, the pain, the recession, the inflation, the disappointment, the rejection, all of this, it'll soon be over.

0: Praise the Lord, everyone. This is Dr. Edward Wilson, and it is my pleasure to welcome you to the Church of Your Destiny radio broadcast, coming to you from our sanctuary located at 4 Concord Drive in Williamstown, New Jersey, and we are directly across the street from the Pandora Diner. Just look for the white cross on the lawn. 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And I know you don't want to miss our 11 a.m. Sunday morning worship service. Come experience the power of the Spirit of God in our Holy Ghost anointed worship service. But right now, let's go into the house of the Lord, where we're preaching today from the subject, it's time to take out the trash. It's time to take out the trash. Let's go into the service.
1: I want to direct your attention to 2 Corinthians chapter 7 and verse number 1, which is where we will take the majority of our thought from today. And the word of the Lord there again says, having therefore these promises, dearly beloved, let us cleanse ourselves from all filthiness of the flesh and spirit, perfecting holiness in the fear of God. Amen. Now, I am not going to do as I normally do and give you the subject matter ahead of time, but I'm going to ask you to pay attention and pick it out as we go through. Amen. So you are only going to be able to get the subject if you pay attention, and you'll be able to figure it out, but you're going to have to watch and pay attention. Somebody say amen. Amen. But I will ask you to look at your neighbor and declare our affirmation for today, our sermonic affirmation, and look at whoever's closest to you and tell them the foundation of a victorious Christian life, the foundation of a changed and victorious life is in Christ. Now, just follow me for a little bit. I'm going to try to get through this, amen, without keeping you but just a few hours. Somebody said amen. Somebody looked funny. Y'all know I ain't. I've grown beyond the point where I need to preach for 2 hours. I've been in service where folks preach for 2 hours, and I said at the end of the first hour, I said, I'm done. I said, I got the point, and now you're on overdrive, so. So I'm done. I'm good, And I said I don't want to zone out on you, but realistically, we understand people usually only remember 20% of what is preached across the pulpit, and that's not 20% in one space. That's 20% of a piece here, a piece here, a piece here, and a piece there. So in order to make sure that you get the full gist of the message, it is important not to keep folk but too long. Amen. So let me begin. I'm going to get some. Excuse me.
2: In the name of Jesus.
1: I want to talk about the Holy Ghost real quick and for a second. And I want us all to understand. And let me share with you. First of all, how many folk in here have been filled with the Holy Ghost speaking in other tongues? And how many of those who raised your hand declaring you've been filled with the Holy Ghost speaking in other tongues? How many of you, my grandson gonna preach, how many of you are perfect? Just raise your hand real quick and don't be scared. How many of you are perfect? Now, my daughter told me that our grandson is usually relatively quiet until I begin to preach. And I'm going to believe that that's because he's trying to get his preacher voice. Amen. So we're gonna let him work on that. But that none of us in here, Holy Ghost filled or not, are perfect. Amen. We're all working on this thing. Somebody say amen here. You know, we're working on this, and I share with you, I don't believe that there is any pastor, I don't care how high in rank that he or she has risen, I don't care how great that they have preached, I don't believe that there's any pastor at all, hallelujah, that is perfect. All of us have flaws. All of us have issues. We're all on the potter's wheel, as spoken about by the prophet Jeremiah. We are all on the potter's wheel, striving to get better. We're striving to be made by the hand of the Lord. But we have this treasure called the Holy Ghost, and I want you to understand the Holy Ghost does a lot of things for us. But when the Holy Ghost comes into our life, he changes us spiritually. He changes us spiritually. Now, I want you to follow me here. When the Holy Ghost comes into our life, we transition from being a sinner to a sinner saved by the grace of God. Are you hearing this? It is then each and every one of us then are that have received the Holy Ghost, we are the possessors of two laws within our body. Somebody help me out just a little while. Romans chapter 7, verse 21 to 23 says in verse 21, I find then a law that when I would do good, evil is present. Follow me now. I'm going to talk for a little while. It says, for I delight in the law of God after the inward man, but I see another law in my members warring against the law of my mind and bringing me into captivity to the law of sin which is in my members. Now, when we talk about members, we're talking about flesh. So there is a war going on. Once you receive the Holy Ghost, then there's a war that goes on the inside, a war of right versus wrong, good versus evil. And so the devil begins to pull at you. Now, so once we receive the Holy Ghost within us, there is the law of God, and then there is the law of sin and death that is working in us. These two laws are diametrically opposed to one another. Now, if you don't believe that there is this two laws working in you, just think about it for a second, and think about the days and the hours and the times when you want to do the right thing, but you are pulled and drawn to doing something that you know is not right. And those of you who had certain cravings, and when you got the Holy Ghost, you said, I don't want to do this anymore, but there's something that's pulling on me and trying to get me to do what I know is not right to do. And I share with you, it takes the Holy Ghost to keep you. Yes, Lord have mercy. Well, let me share this with you. I don't want to be too long. I want you to understand, when we receive the Holy Ghost does not eradicate the law of sin in our members or in our flesh. Oh, Lord have mercy. Somebody don't believe me. Well, I share with you, you will find within the church that there are people who are filled with the Holy Ghost, baptized in the name of the Lord, and they still lie. Oh, come on, somebody. There are some of them, hallelujah, that still do some things that they shouldn't do. There's still some that got to be delivered from running around and doing all kinds of crazy things. So the Holy Ghost, hallelujah, it changes us spiritually, but it does not eradicate that law of sin that is within our flesh. And the Holy Ghost gives us the power to subdue, hallelujah, and take control of the law of sin in our flesh. The Holy Ghost is the power that we need to subdue, hallelujah, that other law that's in our members. I share with you, the Holy Ghost is first and foremost, hallelujah, our identifier. The Holy Ghost is an identifier in that, hallelujah. Through speaking in other tongues, as the Holy Ghost gives us the utterance, we are identified then as having received God's Spirit on the inside. Some folks say, well, you know, I just felt good, so I know I had God's Spirit. But if you check the Bible, you will find that God makes it clear as to how we are to know that we have received His Spirit on the inside. Every place in the book of Acts, which is the history of the beginnings of the church, every place you look, you will find that when people are filled with the Holy Ghost, they will speak in other tongues as the Spirit gives them the utterance. Lord have mercy. Somebody said, well, you know, I just laid my hand on the television and I laid my hand on the radio and I just raised my hand and I felt good. So I knew that I had the Holy Ghost on the inside. But you will notice that on the day of Pentecost, they spoke. You will notice, Lord have mercy, that at Cornelius's house, they spoke. You will notice that the Ethiopian eunuch spoke. You will notice that, hallelujah, that those at the coast of Ephesus, they spoke. So I want you to understand there is a track record that we must look at, so when we can see that we are identified as having been filled with the Holy Ghost because we speak in other tongues. And I share with you that speaking in other tongues is not of the devil, it is of God. Are you hearing this? Only God can give you the Holy Ghost with tongues. Are you hearing this? You can kneel down and somebody can tell you, say this. Say, Shama, Shama, Shama, Shama. That is not the Holy Ghost. Lord Hemrys, that's not the Holy Ghost. Somebody can say, well, I heard them speak because they said, na, na, na, na, na, na, na, na, ha, ha, ha. That is not the Holy Ghost. I understand that God said, with stammering lips and another tongue, would he speak to this people, but it's you can't stop at the stammering lips. You must go all the way and get the tongues. That is how you identify the fact that you have received God's Spirit on the inside. So the Holy Ghost is our identifier. When we stand by and hear you speak, we identify the fact that you have been filled with the Holy Ghost. Let me quickly talk to you about identification. I want you to understand when you walk down the streets and you pass by somebody and they are stumbling and stammering all over the place and they are just about falling down and they reek of alcohol, hallelujah, and they got a bottle in their hand, we are not judging that person is drunk. We are simply identifying that you're drunk. Lord have mercy. Are you hearing this? Let me make it live for you. When you get a cold and you begin to sneeze and you have a fever you're not feeling very well, you got the body aches and everything, you don't have to feel like people are judging you, saying you must have a cold, and people say, well, don't judge me. Yes, we're not judging you, we're just identifying. We are identifying the fact that all of the signs of a cold are with you. Are you hearing this?
0: God bless you. This is Dr. Edward Wilson, pastor of Mount Zion Pentecostal Church, and we are the church of your destiny. 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You don't want to miss the powerful moving of God's Spirit every Sunday morning at 4 Concord Drive in Williamstown, New Jersey. 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

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You will never be the same again. What's your story?

yourself. Go ahead and praise the Lord. And it'll bring you power. It'll bring you power. Do you feel the power? Oh, I can remember the night. It was a Friday night. I was only about 6 years old. I'd been seeking the Holy Ghost, but I knew that that was the night I was to receive it. And my friend Tommy was praying with me, and the people were praying before the service, and I began to feel the burning just little.

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Jonathan McReynolds, Jamal Roberts. Song entitled Still.

Ladies and gentlemen, I hope that the various songs conveyed a message of hope. Don't allow the spirit of hopelessness. Don't allow the spirit of hopelessness to try to make you become someone that you're not. In the midst of it all, God is still God. So I hope a song, a word, or a prayer, or even a sermonic verse has encouraged you throughout the portion of this morning broadcast. 53 minutes after the hour of 11 a.m. And once again, you're listening to WTMR, 800 a.m. Camden, Philadelphia.

This is one of the most powerful songs that's ever been written and recorded, Yolanda Adams. From the album entitled Mountain High, Valley Low, in the midst of it all.

is here. Get ready, get ready, get ready. Welcome to Dottie's Praise House. I'm your host, Dottie Peoples, and as always, I'm just honored and just thank you for being with me today. But you know I already got a good show for you today. So call somebody, tell them Dottie's on the radio. Get ready for the beauty buzz, the health tip, our word for today, our featured quartet, our flashback song, and our featured artist today is P.J. Morton. That's Bishop Paul Morton's son. So call somebody, tell them Dottie's on the radio. Let's get this praise party started with the one and only Tamela Mann, Hello God, right here on Dottie's Praise House.

0: That was Tamela Mann, Hello God, and Daryl Walls, Abel. Right now, let's get ready to hear from PJ Morton, Mercy. And then after him, Ron Carter, Open My Eyes, right here on Dottie's Praise House.
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Welcome back to Dottie's Praise House. I'm your host, Dottie Peoples, and I hope you are enjoying the show today. We're going to keep it moving with Ernest Pugh. I Need Your Glory. It's a good one, y'all. Right here on Dottie's Praise House.

was Ernest Pugh, I Need Your Glory. And remember, if you're enjoying the show, contact me at dpmusicgroup@att.net. That's MUZIK group@att.net. We gonna keep it moving. Y'all know it's time for me, y'all. I gotta get in here some kind of way. Dottie Peoples, he's an on-time God. Yes, he is, right here on Dottie.

Welcome back to Dottie's Praise House. I'm your host, Dottie Peoples, and I hope you're enjoying the show today. Our featured artist is PJ Morton, and we're going to keep

is PJ Morton, the Better Benediction, and Zachary Cortez working on me. I hope y'all enjoyed that. But right now it's time for the Beauty Buzz, y'all. And you know what? My hairstylist told me some months ago, she said, Dottie, you want to go natural? You know, we all love perm. All our life, perm, perm, perm. So I said, okay. So for over a year now, I've been natural. And I want to tell all the ladies, but ladies with that long, lengthy hair, naturally or weave, use flexi rod to get that curly, big volume look. But always, for healthy hair, always get your ends trimmed every 4 to 6 weeks. You know, I used to have a fit because my hairstylist would pick up the scissors and I would be like, no, don't cut my hair, don't cut my hair. But you know that cutting of the ends makes your hair healthy and long. And it's good when you go natural. So ladies, if you haven't went natural, think about it. Go natural and get that healthy head of hair. Now it's time for Dwayne Harvey, Heaven, right here on Dottie

0: what a time we having up in here.
1: Welcome back to Dottie's Praise House. I'm your host, Dottie Peoples, and I thank you so much for being with me this Sunday morning. I tell you, we've been having some church up in here with our featured artist, PJ Morton. But we're going to keep it moving with Deanna Ransom, Only God, and Fresh Start Worship. You are right here on Dottie's Praise House.

That was Deanna Ransom, Only God, and Fresh Start Worship You Are. And now it's time for our featured artist, PJ Morton, All in His Plan. And right after him, Renee Spearman, You Chose Me, right here on Dottie's Praise House.

thank you, God, for giving us our identity in you. We can know who we are because we know whose we are, and we don't have to work for your approval. You've called us by name.

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back to Dottie's Praise House. I'm your host, Dottie Peoples. And I tell you, we having some church up in here. And I hope you're enjoying the show. But y'all know I don't do no whole lot of talking because y'all want to hear some good gospel music. We're going to call on Ty Tribute, Holy You, right here on Dottie's Praise House.

0: That was Todd Tribbett, Holy You. I hope y'all enjoyed that. You know Todd Tribbett, he'd be all over the state. I tell you, he's full of fire. 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Let me hear from you if you're enjoying the show. Now it's time for our health tip for today. Y'all know it's getting hot. I mean, it's getting hot. I don't know where you are, but it's hot. And we need what? Water. We need to keep water. I go and I have about 6, maybe 10 cases of water. I keep me some water. But let me tell you about water. Water keeps your body running. It helps regulate your body temperature, keeps your joints cushioned, protects your spinal cord and other sensitive tissues, and gets rid of waste through sweating, peeing, and the like. Now, here are a few reasons to hydrate on the regular. Keep drinking water, it helps you lose weight. Number 2, it prevents kidney disease. You know, I went to the doctor for my checkup. He said, you gotta start drinking more water, and that's true. You got to drink water. And then number 3, makes you run faster. And 4, this is the good one, y'all, puts you in a better mood. That's the health tip for today, y'all. Water, water, water, water. We need water. And I'm going to keep it moving from the water and go to the late Lee Williams, y'all. Jesus, what will fix it? Trouble in my way. Right here on Dottie's Praise House. Come on.
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That was PJ Morton, Gotta Have You, and JJ Harrison, Nothing Else Live. I hope y'all enjoyed that. I tell you, I did. That was a good one, wasn't it? But right now, it's time for the word for today. Do you know God got your back in whatever situation you're in? I don't care if it's the doctor, whatever the doctor's report is. God got the last word, and he got your back. God is saying to you, I know you feel tired, stressed, and completely overwhelmed, but know that I have your back. I'm going to send you a blessing to remind you that I'm always in your corner. Isn't that a word, y'all? God is always in your corner no matter what situation you're in. So call somebody and tell them, baby, God has your back. And that's the word for today. Now we're going to keep it moving with Joanne Rosario, still on the throne, right here on Dottie's Praise House.

that was Joanne Rosario still on the throne. I hope y'all enjoyed that, but I'm getting kind of sad, y'all, because the clock on the wall says time for me to go. But you know, before I go, as always, y'all know I am very thankful to God for just letting me have this opportunity to be with you every Sunday morning. And I want to thank Mike Chandler and the Rejoice Network family for just giving me this opportunity. And to my producer, Everett Armstrong, and always to you, my listeners, for tuning in and just loving and supporting Dottie's Praise House. You know, without you, there would be no Praise House. For all your love and support, I say thank you and I love you with all my heart and soul. So until next week, remember, whatever you're going through, God is telling you, I got this. God bless you, and I'll see you next week.

Praise the Lord, everybody. Praise the Lord, everybody. In all the body of Christ, everyone that is in the body of Christ tonight, I want you to shout hallelujah real good now. I need to know you're there one more time. Come on. Patrick and Brother Evan to come help me out.

This song just simply says that God is marvelous. And I don't know about you, but I'm so thankful to Him that He spared my life. And there were days when I didn't walk according to His will, and yet, outside of His will, He extended His grace. Amen. I just want to thank Him today.

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So you gave your own.

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I hope and pray that you were blessed, you were strengthened, and that you were encouraged. Stay tuned. Coming up next, it's the Holy Souls Hour with Joe Beltre. 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

Thank you.

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0: transformed lives. 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You will never be the same again. What's your story?
1: We are the temple. You are the voice. We are your song. You are God.
0: 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A Beasley Media Group station. Is now time for the Holy Souls Hour with Joe Veltri, starting with the St. Joseph's Prayer. Today's sponsor is Raymond Miller. For the repose of his dearly departed loved ones, pardon me, for the repose of his dearly departed loved ones. Thank you, Raymond, for sponsoring this portion of the Holy Souls Ministry.
2: And now, for a prayer to St. Joseph. Oh, St. Joseph, whose protection is so great, so strong, so prompt before the throne of God, I place in you all my interests and desires. O Holy St. Joseph, do assist me by your powerful intercession, and obtain for me, from your divine Son, all spiritual blessings through Jesus Christ, our Lord. So that having gazed here below your heavenly powers, I may offer my thanksgiving and homages to the most loving of fathers. O St. Joseph, I never weary contemplating you and Jesus asleep in your arms. I dare not approach while he reposes near your heart. Press him in my name. Kiss his fine head for me and ask him to return the kiss when I draw my dying breath. St. Joseph, patron of departing souls, pray for us. In the name of the Father, the Son, and the Holy Spirit. Amen.
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4: In the name of the Father, and of the Son, and of the Holy Spirit. Amen. My adorable Jesus, may our feet journey together. May our hands gather in unity. May our hearts beat in unison. May our souls be in harmony. May our thoughts be as one. May our ears listen to the silence together. May our glances profoundly penetrate each other. May our lips pray together to gain mercy from the Eternal Father. Amen.
2: Welcome to the Holy Souls Ministry. Now for the mysteries of light. In the name of the Father, the Son, Holy Spirit. Amen. I believe in God, the Father Almighty, creator of heaven and earth, and in Jesus Christ, his only Son, our Lord, was conceived by the Holy Spirit, born of the Virgin Mary, suffered under Pontius Pilate, was crucified, died and was buried. He ascended into hell. The third day he rose again. He ascended into heaven, seated at the right hand of God, the Father Almighty. For that you will come to judge the living and the dead.
5: I believe in the Holy Spirit, the Holy Catholic Church, the communion of saints, the forgiveness of sins, the resurrection of the body, and life everlasting. Amen.
2: Our Father, who art in heaven, hallowed be thy name. Thy kingdom come, thy will be done on earth as it is in heaven.
5: Give us this day our daily bread, and forgive us our trespasses, as we forgive those who trespass against us. And lead us not into temptation, but deliver us from evil. Amen.
2: Faith, hope, and love. Hail Mary, full of grace, the Lord is with thee. Blessed art thou among women, and blessed the fruit of

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1: Holy Mary, Mother of God, pray for us sinners now and at the hour of our death. Amen.
0: Hail Mary, full of grace, the Lord is with thee. Blessed art thou among women, and blessed the fruit of thy womb, Jesus.
1: Holy Mary, Mother of God, pray for us sinners now and at the hour of our death. Amen.
0: Glory be to the Father, and to the Son, and to the Holy Spirit.
1: As it was in the beginning, is now, and ever shall be, world without end. Amen.
0: The first mystery of light, baptism of Jesus in the Jordan River. Our Father, who art in heaven, hallowed be thy name. Thy kingdom come, thy will be done on earth as it is in heaven.
1: Give us this day our daily bread. Forgive us our trespasses as we forgive those who trespass against us. And lead us not into temptation, but deliver us from evil. Amen.
0: Hail Mary, full of grace, the Lord is with thee. Blessed art thou among women, and blessed the fruit of thy womb, Jesus.
1: Holy Mary, Mother of God, pray for us sinners now and at the hour of our death. Amen.
0: Hail Mary, full of grace, the Lord is with thee. Blessed art thou among women, and blessed the fruit of thy womb, Jesus.
1: Holy Mary, Mother of God, pray for us sinners now and at the hour of our death. Amen.
0: Hail Mary, full of grace, the Lord is with thee. Blessed art thou among women, and blessed the fruit of thy womb, Jesus.
1: Holy Mary, Mother of God, pray for us sinners now and at the hour of our death. Amen.
0: Hail Mary, full of grace, the Lord is with thee. Blessed art thou among women, and blessed the fruit of thy womb, Jesus.
1: Holy Mary, Mother of God, pray for us sinners now and at the hour of our death. Amen.
0: Hail Mary, full of grace, the Lord is with thee. Blessed art thou among women, and blessed the fruit of thy womb, Jesus.
1: Holy Mary, Mother of God, pray for us sinners now and at the hour of our death. Amen.
0: Hail Mary, full of grace, the Lord is with thee. Blessed art thou among women, and blessed the fruit of thy womb, Jesus.
1: Holy Mary, Mother of God, pray for us sinners now and at the hour of our death. Amen.
0: Hail Mary, full of grace, the Lord is with thee. Blessed art thou among women, and blessed the fruit of thy womb, Jesus.
1: Holy Mary, Mother of God, pray for us sinners now and at the hour of our death. Amen.
0: Hail Mary, full of grace, the Lord is with thee. Blessed art thou among women, and blessed the fruit of thy womb, Jesus.
1: Holy Mary, Mother of God, pray for us sinners now and at the hour of our death. Amen.
0: Hail Mary, full of grace, the Lord is with thee. Blessed art thou among women, and blessed the fruit of thy womb, Jesus.
1: Holy Mary, Mother of God, pray for us sinners now and at the hour of our death. Amen.
0: Hail Mary, full of grace, the Lord is with thee. Blessed art thou among women, bless the fruit of thy womb, Jesus.
1: Holy Mary, Mother of God, pray for us sinners now and at the hour of our death. Amen.
0: Glory be to the Father, and to the Son, and to the Holy Spirit.
1: As it was in the beginning, is now, and ever shall be, world without end. Amen.
0: My Jesus, forgive us our sins, save us from the fires of hell. Lead all souls into heaven,
1: especially those in most need of thy mercy.
0: The second mystery, the wedding at Cana. Our Father, who art in heaven, hallowed be thy name. Thy kingdom come, thy will be done on earth as it is in heaven.
1: Give us this day our daily bread. Forgive us our trespasses as we forgive those who trespass against us. And lead us not into temptation, but deliver us from evil. Amen.
0: Hail Mary, full of grace, the Lord is with thee. Blessed art thou among women, and blessed the fruit of thy womb, Jesus.
1: Holy Mary, Mother of God, pray for us sinners now and at the hour of our death. Amen.
0: Hail Mary, full of grace, the Lord is with thee. Blessed art thou among women, and blessed the fruit of thy womb, Jesus.
1: Holy Mary, Mother of God, pray for us sinners now and at the hour of our death. Amen.
0: Hail Mary, full of grace, the Lord is with thee. Blessed art thou among women, and blessed the fruit of thy womb, Jesus.
1: Holy Mary, Mother of God, pray for us sinners now and at the hour of our death. Amen.
0: Hail Mary, full of grace, the Lord is with thee. Blessed art thou among women, and blessed is the fruit of thy womb, Jesus.
1: Holy Mary, Mother of God, pray for us sinners now and at the hour of our death. Amen.
0: Hail Mary, full of grace, the Lord is with thee. Blessed art thou among women, and blessed is the fruit of thy womb, Jesus.
1: Holy Mary, Mother of God, pray for us sinners now and at the hour of our death. Amen.
0: Hail Mary, full of grace, the Lord is with thee. Blessed art thou among women, and blessed is the fruit of thy womb, Jesus.
1: Holy Mary, Mother of God, pray for us sinners now and at the hour of our death. Amen.
0: Hail Mary, full of grace, the Lord is with thee. Blessed art thou among women, and blessed is the fruit of thy womb, Jesus.
1: Holy Mary, Mother of God, pray for us sinners now and at the hour of our death. Amen.
0: Hail Mary, full of grace, the Lord is with thee. Blessed art thou among women, and blessed is the fruit of thy womb, Jesus.
1: Holy Mary, Mother of God, pray for us sinners now and at the hour of our death. Amen.
0: Hail Mary, full of grace, the Lord is with thee. Blessed art thou among women, and blessed is the fruit of thy womb, Jesus.
1: Holy Mary, Mother of God, pray for us sinners now and at the hour of our death. Amen.
0: Hail Mary, full of grace, the Lord is with thee. Blessed art thou among women, and blessed is the fruit of thy womb, Jesus.
1: Holy Mary, Mother of God, pray for us sinners now and at the hour of our death. Amen.
0: Glory be to the Father, and to the Son, and to the Holy Spirit.
1: As it was in the beginning, is now, and ever shall be, world without end. Amen.
0: My Jesus, forgive us our sins, save us from the fires of hell. Lead all souls into heaven, especially those in most need of thy mercy. The third mystery of light, proclamation of the good news. Our Father, who art in heaven, hallowed be thy name. Thy kingdom come, thy will be done on earth as it is in heaven.

0: us this day our daily bread. Forgive us our trespasses as we forgive those who trespass against us. And lead us not into temptation, but deliver us from evil. Amen.
1: Hail Mary, full of grace, the Lord is with thee. Blessed art thou among women, and blessed the fruit of thy womb, Jesus.
0: Holy Mary, Mother of God, pray for us sinners now and at the hour of our death. Amen.
1: Hail Mary, full of grace, the Lord is with thee. Blessed art thou among women, and blessed is the fruit of thy womb, Jesus.
0: Holy Mary, Mother of God, pray for us sinners now and at the hour of our death. Amen.
1: Hail Mary, full of grace, the Lord is with thee. Blessed art thou among women, and blessed is the fruit of thy womb, Jesus.
0: Holy Mary, Mother of God, pray for us sinners now and at the hour of our death. Amen.
1: Hail Mary, full of grace, the Lord is with thee. Blessed art thou among women, and blessed is the fruit of thy womb, Jesus.
0: Holy Mary, Mother of God, pray for us sinners now and at the hour of our death. Amen.
1: Hail Mary, full of grace, the Lord is with thee. Blessed art thou among women, and blessed is the fruit of thy womb, Jesus.
0: Holy Mary, Mother of God, pray for us sinners now and at the hour of our death. Amen.
1: Hail Mary, full of grace, the Lord is with thee. Blessed art thou among women, and blessed is the fruit of thy womb, Jesus.
0: Holy Mary, Mother of God, pray for us sinners now and at the hour of our death. Amen.
1: Hail Mary, full of grace, the Lord is with thee. Blessed art thou among women, and blessed is the fruit of thy womb, Jesus.
0: Holy Mary, Mother of God, pray for us sinners now and at the hour of our death. Amen.
1: Hail Mary, full of grace, the Lord is with thee. Blessed art thou among women, and blessed is the fruit of thy womb, Jesus.
0: Holy Mary, Mother of God, pray for us sinners now and at the hour of our death. Amen.
1: Hail Mary, full of grace, the Lord is with thee. Blessed art thou among women, and blessed is the fruit of thy womb, Jesus.
0: Holy Mary, Mother of God, pray for us sinners now and at the hour of our death. Amen.
1: Hail Mary, full of grace, the Lord is with thee. Blessed art thou among women, and blessed is the fruit of thy womb, Jesus.
0: Holy Mary, Mother of God, pray for us sinners now and at the hour of our death. Amen.
1: Glory be to the Father, and to the Son, and to the Holy Spirit.
0: As it was in the beginning, is now, and ever shall be, world without end. Amen.
1: O my Jesus, forgive us our sins, save us from the fires of hell. Lead all souls into heaven, especially those in most need of thy mercy. The fourth mystery of light, the transfiguration. Our Father, who art in heaven, hallowed be thy name. Thy kingdom come, thy will be done on earth as it is in heaven.
0: Give us this day our daily bread. Forgive us our trespasses, we forgive those who trespass against us. And lead us not into temptation, but deliver us from evil. Amen.
1: Hail Mary, full of grace, the Lord is with thee. Blessed art thou among women, and blessed is the fruit of thy womb, Jesus.
0: Holy Mary, Mother of God, pray for us sinners now and at the hour of our death. Amen.
1: Hail Mary, full of grace, the Lord is with thee. Blessed art thou among women, and blessed is the fruit of thy womb, Jesus.
0: Holy Mary, Mother of God, pray for us sinners now and at the hour of our death. Amen.
1: Hail Mary, full of grace, the Lord is with thee. Blessed art thou among women, and blessed is the fruit of thy womb, Jesus.
0: Holy Mary, Mother of God, pray for us sinners now and at the hour of our death. Amen.
1: Hail Mary, full of grace, the Lord is with thee. Blessed art thou among women, and blessed is the fruit of thy womb, Jesus.
0: Holy Mary, Mother of God, pray for us sinners now and at the hour of our death. Amen.
1: Hail Mary, full of grace, the Lord is with thee. Blessed art thou among women, and blessed is the fruit of thy womb, Jesus.
0: Holy Mary, Mother of God, pray for us sinners now and at the hour of our death. Amen.
1: Hail Mary, full of grace, the Lord is with thee. Blessed art thou among women, and blessed is the fruit of thy womb, Jesus.
0: Holy Mary, Mother of God, pray for us sinners now and at the hour of our death. Amen.
1: Hail Mary, full of grace, the Lord is with thee. Blessed art thou among women, and blessed is the fruit of thy womb, Jesus.
0: Holy Mary, Mother of God, pray for us sinners now and at the hour of our death. Amen.
1: Hail Mary, full of grace, the Lord is with thee. Blessed art thou among women, and blessed is the fruit of thy womb, Jesus.
0: Holy Mary, Mother of God, pray for us sinners now and at the hour of our death. Amen.
1: Hail Mary, full of grace, the Lord is with thee. Blessed art thou among women, and blessed is the fruit of thy womb, Jesus.
0: Holy Mary, Mother of God, pray for us sinners now and at the hour of our death. Amen.
1: Hail Mary, full of grace, the Lord is with thee. Blessed art thou among women, and blessed is the fruit of thy womb, Jesus.
0: Holy Mary, Mother of God, pray for us sinners now and at the hour of our death. Amen.
1: Glory be to the Father, and to the Son, and to the Holy Spirit.
0: As it was in the beginning, is now, and ever shall be, world without end. Amen.
1: O my Jesus, forgive us our sins, save us from the fires of hell. Lead all souls into heaven, especially those in most need of thy mercy. The fifth mystery of light, the institution of the Holy Eucharist. Our Father, who art in heaven, hallowed be thy name. Thy kingdom come, thy will be done on earth as it is in heaven.
0: Give us this day our daily bread. Forgive us our trespasses as we forgive those who trespass against us. And lead us not into temptation, but deliver us from evil. Amen.
1: Hail Mary, full of grace, the Lord is with thee. Blessed art thou among women, and blessed is the fruit of thy womb, Jesus.
0: Holy Mary, Mother of God, pray for us sinners now and at the hour of our death. Amen.
1: Hail Mary, full of grace, the Lord is with thee. Blessed art thou among women, and blessed is the fruit of thy womb, Jesus.
0: Holy Mary, Mother of God, pray for us sinners now and at the hour of our death. Amen.
1: Hail Mary, full of grace, the Lord is with thee. Blessed art thou among women, and blessed is the fruit of thy womb, Jesus.
0: Holy Mary, Mother of God, pray for us sinners now and at the hour of our death. Amen.
1: Hail Mary, full of grace, the Lord is with thee. Blessed art thou among women, and blessed is the fruit of thy womb, Jesus.
0: Holy Mary, Mother of God, pray for us sinners now and at the hour of our death. Amen.
1: Hail Mary, full of grace, the Lord is with thee. Blessed art thou among women, and blessed is the fruit of thy womb, Jesus.
0: Holy Mary, Mother of God, pray for us sinners now and at the hour of our death. Amen.
1: Hail Mary, full of grace, the Lord is with thee. Blessed art thou among women, and blessed is the fruit of thy womb, Jesus.
0: Holy Mary, Mother of God, pray for us sinners now and at the hour of our death. Amen.
1: Hail Mary, full of grace, the Lord is with thee. Blessed art thou among women, and blessed is the fruit of thy womb, Jesus.
0: Holy Mary, Mother of God, pray for us sinners now and at the hour of our death. Amen.
1: Hail Mary, full of grace, the Lord is with thee. Blessed art thou among women, and blessed is the fruit of thy womb, Jesus.
0: Holy Mary, Mother of God, pray for us sinners now and at the hour of our death. Amen.
1: Hail Mary, full of grace, the Lord is with thee. Blessed art thou among women, and blessed is the fruit of thy womb, Jesus.
0: Holy Mary, Mother of God, pray for us sinners now and at the hour of our death. Amen.
1: Hail Mary, full of grace, the Lord is with thee. Blessed art thou among women, and blessed is the fruit of thy womb, Jesus.
0: Holy Mary, Mother of God, pray for us sinners now and at the hour of our death. Amen.
1: Glory be to the Father, and to the Son, and to the Holy Spirit.
0: As it was in the beginning, is now, and ever shall be, world without end. Amen.
1: O my Jesus,
0: forgive us our sins.
1: Save us in the fires of hell. Lead all souls into heaven, especially those in most need of thy mercy. Hail, Holy Queen, Mother of mercy, our life, our sweetness, and our hope. To thee do we cry, poor banished children of Eve. To thee do we cry, son of our sighs, mourning and weeping in this valley of tears. Turn in the most gracious advocate, thine eyes and mercy towards us. And after this, our exile, to us the blessed fruit of thy womb, Jesus. O Clement, O loving, O sweet Virgin Mary, pray for us, O Holy Mother of God,
0: that we may be made worthy of the promises of Christ.
1: Let us pray, O God, His only begotten Son, by His life, death, and resurrection, has purchased for us the rewards of eternal life. Grant, we beseech you, meditating upon these mysteries and the most holy rosary of the Blessed Virgin Mary, that we may imitate what they contain and obtain what they promise. Through the same Christ our Lord. Amen. Our Lady of Light,
0: pray for us.
1: Our Lady of the Holy Souls,
0: pray for us.
1: Queen of the Rosary,
0: pray for us.
1: Queen of Peace,
0: pray for us.
1: And the Father, Son, and Holy Spirit.
0: Amen.
1: Amen. God bless everybody. And now, for a prayer to St. Joseph. Oh, St. Joseph, whose protection is so great, so strong, so prompt before the throne of God, I place in you all my interests and desires. O Holy Saint Joseph, do assist me by your powerful intercession, and obtain for me, from your divine Son, all spiritual blessings through Jesus Christ, our Lord. So that having gazed here below your heavenly powers, I may offer my thanksgiving and homages to the most loving of fathers. O Saint Joseph, I never weary contemplating you and Jesus asleep in your arms. I dare not approach while he reposes near your heart. Press him in my name. Kiss his fine head for me and ask him to return the kiss when I draw my dying breath. Saint Joseph, patron of departing souls, pray for us. In the name of the Father, the Son, and the Holy Spirit. Amen.
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3: In the name of the Father, and of the Son, and of the Holy Spirit. Amen. My adorable Jesus, may our feet journey together. May our hands gather in unity. May our hearts beat in unison. May our souls be in harmony. May our thoughts be as one. May our ears listen to the silence together. May our glances profoundly penetrate each other. May our lips pray together to gain mercy from the Eternal Father. Amen.
4: Hi, everybody. This is Joe Veltri. I'm asking everyone if you can say one decade of the Chaplet of Divine Mercy. That would be every day for the souls in purgatory in honor of a particular passion of our Lord. 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That's Kathy at 215-725-7165, or Susan at 609-440-4299, 609-440-4299. And when you call, just give us your name. Just say your first name is okay, and the particular passion of our Lord you would be meditating on. Thank you, everybody. We look forward to hearing from you, and join us in this ring of prayer. God bless everyone.
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5: Let's begin this as we begin all good things, in the name of the Father, and the Son, and the Holy Spirit.
6: Amen. Amen.
5: The grace of our Lord Jesus Christ, the love of God, the fellowship of the Holy Spirit be with you all.
7: And with your spirit.
5: My brothers and sisters, pray our souls that celebrate these sacred mysteries. Let's take this time to call to mind our sins. You sent to heal the contrite of heart. Lord, have mercy.
7: Lord, have mercy.
5: You came to call sinners. Christ, have mercy.
7: Christ, have mercy.
5: You prayed for us at the right hand of the Father and intercede for us. Lord, have mercy.
7: Lord, have mercy.
5: Almighty God, have mercy on us. Forgive us our sins and bring us to everlasting life.
7: Amen.
5: We pray on always pondering spiritual things. You may carry out in both word and deed that which is pleasing to you. Through our Lord Jesus Christ, your Son, lives and reigns with you in the unity of the Holy Spirit, one God, forever and ever.
7: Amen.
8: Our reading from the book of Deuteronomy. Moses said to the people, "Remember how for 40 years now the Lord your God has directed all your journeying in the desert so as to test you by affliction and find out whether or not it was your intention to keep his commandments. He therefore let you be afflicted with hunger, and then fed you with manna, a food unknown to you and to your fathers, in order to show you that not by bread alone does one live, but by every word that comes forth from the mouth of the Lord. Do not forget the Lord your God, who brought you out of the land of Egypt, the place of slavery, who guided you through the vast and terrible desert, the serpents and scorpions, its parched and waterless ground, who brought forth water for you from the flinty rock and fed you in the desert with manna, a food unknown to you and to your fathers." The word of the Lord.
9: Thanks be to God. Praise the Lord, Jerusalem.
10: Praise the Lord, Jerusalem.
9: Glorify the Lord, O Jerusalem. Praise your God, O Zion. For he has strengthened the bars of your gates. He has blessed your children within you.
8: Praise the Lord, Jerusalem.
9: He has granted peace in your borders. With the best of wheat he fills you. He sends forth his command to the earth. Swiftly runs his word.
8: Praise the Lord, Jerusalem.
9: He has proclaimed his word to Jacob, his statutes and his ordinances to Israel. He has not done thus for any other nation. His ordinances he has not made known to them. Hallelujah.
10: Praise the Lord, Jerusalem.
8: Our reading from the first letter of St. Paul to the Corinthians. Brothers and sisters, the cup of blessing that we bless, it is not a participation in the blood of Christ. The bread that we break, is it not a participation in the body of Christ? Because the loaf of bread is one, we, though many, are one body, for we all partake of the one loaf. The word of the Lord.
5: Thanks be to God. Alleluia, alleluia, alleluia.
9: Alleluia, alleluia, alleluia.
5: I am living bread that came down from heaven, says the Lord. Whoever eats this bread will live forever. Alleluia, alleluia, alleluia. The Lord be with you.
8: And with your spirit.
5: A reading from the Holy Gospel according to John.
9: Glory to you, Lord.
5: Jesus said to the Jewish crowds, I am the living bread that comes down from heaven. Whoever eats this bread will live forever. The bread that I will give is my flesh for the life of the world. The Jews quarreled among themselves, saying, how can this man give us his flesh to eat? Jesus said to them, Amen, amen, I say to you, unless you eat the flesh of the Son of Man and drink his blood, you do not have life within you. Whoever eats my flesh and drinks my blood has eternal life, and I will raise him up on the last day. For my flesh is true food, and my blood is true drink. Whoever eats my flesh and drinks my blood remains in me, and I in him. Just as the living Father sent me, and I have life because of the Father, so also the one who feeds on me will have life because of me. This is the bread that came down from heaven, unlike your ancestors who ate and still died. Whoever eats this bread will live forever. The Gospel of the Lord.
9: Praise to you, Lord Jesus Christ.
5: I am the living bread that comes down from heaven. Whoever eats this bread will live forever. And the bread I give will be my flesh for the life of the world. In the name of the Father, and the Son, and the Holy Spirit.
9: Amen. Amen.
5: What does it mean that participating in the body and blood of Jesus Christ truly gives us life? One night I was called to a hospital, and there was a nurse in one of the rooms, and she told me, Father, the family has left, and they tried everything to keep this man alive, but they've given up, and they decided not to see him die. He was a vital and loving man that everyone endeared, but they didn't want to see him pass away. So as I walked over to him, I noticed that the man was still conscious. I prayed over him, gave him anointing of the sick, was able to hear his confession, and then I gave him Holy Communion. I laid my hands on him, and the man was able to come back into the swing of things. They put him away in the hospital for several more weeks and continued to have a priest pray over him and give him Holy Communion, and his health got better and better and better. A few weeks later, I came back to the same hospital, and there was a man who was under tremendous anxiety. Here he was, having had a bout to cancer. He was only 42 years old. He wanted to be there for his family, but he knew that God would not let that happen. And he and his family were there, extremely depressed, going through tremendous difficulty. I asked the family to leave the room, and I prayed with him. I heard his confession, and after I gave communion, all of a sudden there was a certain peace that came over him. And as he was peaceful, the family was able to accept his death a couple weeks later. But because he had received the bread of life, it gave him the openness to eternal life. Without that bread and wine, he would not have been able to move on to where God was calling him. And last but not least, I remember talking to a young woman who had lost her husband, her father, actually, several weeks before. And she had no peace with it. Finally, there was a dream that came to her that she should pray for her father in purgatory. And so she began to make those prayers, but that didn't seem to be enough. And she said, "Father Evans, what can I do to have peace with this?" I said, "You got to go to Mass and receive communion for his sake, for his soul." She began to do that, and several more times in dreams, her father came to her and says, "Keep doing that. You're receiving Holy Communion at Mass is getting me into heaven." So what's the story? Both whether or not we're facing death and God's going to give us a recovery, whether we are facing death and it seems to be something that we don't want to face, whether we're praying for someone who has died, receiving the body and blood of Christ, or doing it for them, gives us the gift of life, earthly life, eternal life, and life in heaven. This is what the Lord meant when he says, without drinking my body and my blood and eating my blood, you have no life in all three realms. The Lord wants us to have life wherever life is needed. One of the best ways of doing it is receiving the body and blood of Jesus as often as possible, knowing that he is the bread of life. In the name of the Father and the Son and the Holy Spirit.
9: Amen.
5: Continue with the profession of faith. I believe in one God, the Father Almighty, maker of heaven and earth,
7: of all things visible and invisible.
5: I believe in one Lord Jesus Christ, the only begotten Son of God,
7: born of the Father before all ages. God from God, light from light, true God from true God, begotten, not made, consubstantial with the Father, through him all things were made. For us men and for our salvation, he came down from heaven, and by the Holy Spirit was incarnate of the Virgin Mary, and became man. For our sake he was crucified under Pontius Pilate, he suffered death and was buried. He rose again on the third day in accordance with the Scripture. He ascended into heaven and is seated at the right hand of the Father. He will come again in glory to judge the living and the dead, and his kingdom will have no end.
5: I believe in the Holy Spirit,
7: the Lord, the giver of life, who proceeds from the Father and the Son, who with the Father and the Son is adored and glorified, who has spoken to the prophets.
5: I believe in one holy Catholic and apostolic church.
7: I confess one baptism for the forgiveness of sins. And I look forward to the resurrection of the dead and the life of the world to come. Amen.
5: Blessed are you, Lord God of all creation, for through your goodness we have received this bread we offer you. For the earth, the work of human hands, will become for us the bread of life.
7: Blessed be God forever.
5: Blessed are you, Lord God of all creation, for through your goodness we have received this wine we offer you, through the vine and work of human hands, to become our spiritual drink.
7: Blessed be God forever.
5: Humble spirit, contrite hearts, be accepted by your Lord. May our sacrifice and slight this day be pleasing to you, Lord God. Wash me, Lord, from my iniquity, and cleanse me from all my sins. May my brothers and sisters, my sacrifice and yours be acceptable to God the Almighty Father.
7: May the Lord accept the sacrifice at your hands for the praise and glory of his name, for the good of the Lord's holy church.
5: Let us pray. As we offer your mysteries, O Lord, may the observance of what is your due, we humbly ask you that what we offer in your name may profit us in our salvation, through Christ our Lord.
7: Amen.
5: The Lord be with you.
7: And with your spirit.
5: Lift up your hearts.
7: We lift them up to the Lord.
5: Let us give thanks to the Lord our God.
7: It is right and just.
5: It is truly right and just, our duty and our salvation, always and everywhere to give you thanks, the Father most holy, to your beloved Son, Jesus Christ, your Word, through whom you made all things, whom you sent as our Savior and Redeemer, incarnate by the Holy Spirit, and born of the Virgin. Fulfilling your will and gaining for you a holy people, he stretched out his hands as he endured his passion, as to break the bonds of death and manifest the resurrection. And so with the angels and all the saints with the clear glory, as with one voice we acclaim,
6: Holy, holy, holy, Lord God of hosts, heaven and earth are full of your glory. Hosanna in the highest. Blessed is he who comes in the name of the Lord. Hosanna in the highest.
5: Today we pray the second Eucharistic prayer. You are indeed holy, O Lord, the fount of all holiness. Make holy, therefore, these gifts, we pray, by sending down your Spirit upon them like the dewfall, that they may become for us the body and blood of our Lord Jesus Christ. The time is betrayed, entered willingly into his passion. He took bread and, giving thanks, he broke it, and he gave it to his disciples, saying, take this, all of you, and eat of it, for this is my body, which will be given up for you. In a similar way, when supper was ended, he took the chalice, and giving you thanks, he gave it to his disciples, saying, take this, all of you, and drink from it, for this is the chalice of my blood, the blood of the new and eternal covenant, which will be poured out for you and for many for the forgiveness of sins. Do this in memory of me. The mystery of faith.
6: We proclaim your death, O Lord, and profess your resurrection until you come again.
5: Therefore, as we celebrate the memorial of his death and resurrection, we offer you, Lord, the bread of life, the chalice of salvation. We thank you've held us worthy to be in your presence and minister to you. Humbly we pray that, partaking of the body and blood of Christ, we may be gathered into one by the Holy Spirit. Remember, Lord, your church spread throughout the world, and bring it to the fullness of charity, together with Francis our Pope, Nelson our Bishop, our current Bishop, and all the clergy. Remember also our brothers and sisters who have fallen asleep in the hope of the resurrection, and all who have died in your mercy. Welcome them into the light of your face. Have mercy on us all, we pray, with the Blessed Virgin Mary, Mother of God, blessed Apostles, St. Joseph, her spouse, and all the saints who have pleased you throughout the ages. We may merit to be co-heirs to eternal life. We may praise and glorify you, your Son, Jesus Christ.
11: Through him and with him and in him, O God, Almighty Father,

0: Let the sages command. Informed by divine teaching, we dare to say,
1: Our Father, who art in heaven, hallowed be thy name. Thy kingdom come, thy will be done on earth as it is in heaven. Give us this day our daily bread, and forgive us our trespasses, as we forgive those who trespass against us. And lead us not into temptation, but deliver us from evil.
0: Deliver us, Lord, we pray, from every evil. Graciously grant peace in our days, that by the help of your mercy we may be always free from sin and safe from all distress, as you wait the blessed hope, the coming of our Savior, Jesus Christ.
1: For the kingdom, the power, and the glory are yours now and forever.
0: Lord Jesus Christ, you said to your apostles, Peace I leave you, my peace I give you. Look not on our sins, but on the faith of your church. And graciously grant her peace and unity in accordance with your will, live and reign forever and ever.
1: Amen.
0: The peace of the Lord be with you always.
1: And with your spirit.
0: Let's now offer each other a sign of Christ's peace.
2: Peace, Father. Peace, Father. Peace, Karen.
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2: Peace, Anne Marie. Peace, John.
0: May this meeting of the body and blood of our Lord Jesus Christ bring eternal life. Thus receive it.
4: Amen.

0: Jesus Christ, Son of the Living God, but will of the Father, work of the Holy Spirit. You wrote life. Through your death, you gave life to the world. Free me by this, your most holy body and blood, of all my sins and every evil. Keep me faithful to your commandment. Never let me be parted from you. Behold the Lamb of God. Behold him who takes away the sins of the world. Blessed are those called to the supper of the Lamb.
1: Lord, I'm not worthy that you should enter under my roof. Only say the word, and my soul shall be healed.
0: May the body of Christ give us safe for eternal life.
2: Amen. Amen.
0: The body of Christ.
3: Amen.
0: The body of
3: God.
4: Amen.
0: Let us pray. Renewed by this heavenly food, we humbly implore you, Lord, that having received your Son born in the tender virgin under sacramental signs, we may profess him in words and hold fast to him in deeds, who lives and reigns forever and ever.
5: Amen.
0: The Lord be with you.
5: And with your spirit.
0: May Almighty God bless us all. The Father and the Son and the Holy Spirit.
2: Amen.
0: Go in peace. The Mass is ended.
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0: Thanks be to God.
6: A spiritual communion. O Jesus, I turn towards the holy tabernacle where you live, hidden for love of me. I love you, O my God. I cannot receive you in holy communion. Come, nevertheless, and visit me with your grace. Come spiritually into my heart. Purify it, sanctify it, render it more like your own. Amen. Lord, I'm not worthy that you should enter under my roof, but only say the word, and my soul shall be healed. O sacred heart of Jesus, may the whole world burn for love of you. Amen. And now, we'll conclude with the St. Michael prayer. St. Michael the Archangel, defend us in the day of battle. Be our safeguard against the wickedness and snares of the devil. May God rebuke him, we humbly pray. And do thou, O Prince of the heavenly host, by the power of God, cast into hell Satan and all the evil spirits who prowl about the world, seeking the ruin of souls. Amen. God bless everybody.

Thank you.

0: 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We want you to stay tuned for the Stations of the Cross radio broadcast coming up next. 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Our sponsor is Linda Gross, and she's requesting prayers for baby Macklin, baby Remy, baby Dietrich, my Golden Rose Brooklyn Mary, and baby Purine. We ask for blessings upon all these babies mentioned. And we want to thank Linda Gross for sponsoring the Stations of the Cross radio broadcast coming your way next here on Holy Souls Ministry. Please stay tuned.
1: 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We adore you, O Christ, and we bless you.
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1: My innocent Jesus, to free me from eternal death, you allowed yourself to be condemned by a pagan judge to the death of the cross. Give me a hatred for sin and the grace so to live that I may one day obtain from you a merciful sentence. The poor souls in purgatory have already been judged. Through your mercy, they have escaped hell, yet on account of their sins, your justice has condemned them to the fire of purgatory. O merciful Jesus, have pity on them, revoke the sentence of their exile, and open to them the gates of heaven. My Jesus, merciful, our Father who art in heaven, hallowed be thy name. Thy kingdom come, thy will be done on earth as it is in heaven. Grace, the Lord is with thee. Blessed art thou among women, and blessed is the fruit of thy womb, Jesus.
3: Holy Mary, Mother of God, pray for us sinners now and at the hour of our death. Amen.
1: Eternal rest grant unto them, O Lord. Merciful Jesus, grant them eternal rest. Second station, Jesus is made to bear his cross. We adore you, O Christ, and we bless you. O Holy Cross, you are the tree of life, the gate of heaven, our salvation and our only hope. Be my salvation at the hour of death. O Jesus, be mindful of your servants who have departed this life with this sign of faith. Free them by the victorious power of your cross, with which you have conquered death. Lead them into eternal life and happiness. Please kneel. The third station, Jesus falls for the first time under his cross. We adore you, O Christ, and we bless you. Through your weakness under the cross and the merits of this first fall, grant me perseverance in my good resolutions, that I may always walk faithfully in your holy ways. The souls in purgatory now suffer because they neglected and abused your graces in this life. They now realize that no sin-stained soul can see God. Have mercy, therefore, on them and cleanse them from all their sin. Through the intercession of your sorrowful mother, deliver them from purgatory. Please kneel. My Jesus, mercy. The fourth station, Jesus meets his afflicted mother. We adore you, O Christ, and we bless you.
3: That by your holy cross you have redeemed the world.
1: O heart of Mary, O heart of Jesus, I offer my life for my sins. May the sweet names of Jesus and Mary be on my lips and in my heart at the hour of my death. O sweetest heart of Jesus, we implore that we may love you more and more. Sweetheart of Mary, be our salvation. Mother most sorrowful, merciful Queen of the Holy Souls, into your hands I place my few merits and implore you to unite them with the infinite merits of your Son. Offer them to the eternal Godhead for those souls who are bound to me by ties of relationship. Please kneel. Mother of mercy, pray for them. Mother of sorrows, console them. My Jesus, mercy. The fifth station, Cyrenian helps Jesus to carry his cross. We adore you, O Christ, and we bless you. O my Jesus, I accept the cross, I embrace it. Let me help you to carry your cross by being patient in all trials that may assail me. How many souls in purgatory now regret their past impatience? But you, O Lord, be generous with them and remit that which still remains to be expiated. Please kneel. My Jesus, mercy. The sixth station, Veronica wipes the face of Jesus. We adore you, O Christ, and we bless you. O Lord Jesus Christ, you who have left on Veronica's veil the impress of your blood-stained countenance, grant that the memory of your bitter passion and death may ever remain impressed on my soul. Have pity on the poor souls, made to your image and likeness, and redeemed by your most precious blood. Free them from all sin, that they may enter heaven, to see you face to face forever and ever. Please kneel. My Jesus, mercy. The seventh station, Jesus falls the second time. We adore you, O Christ, and we bless you. My sins have made your cross heavy, O Jesus. I detest them and firmly purpose to amend my life. Never permit me to separate myself from you again. Have mercy, O Jesus, on those souls who now suffer the pains of purgatory for mortal sins committed in this life. O clement heart of Jesus, have compassion on them. Please kneel. My Jesus, mercy. The eighth station, Jesus comforts the women of Jerusalem. We adore you, O Christ, and we bless you. Most compassionate heart of Jesus, my Jesus, who said to the holy women, weep not over me, but weep for yourselves and for your children. Make me weep for the ingratitude which I have returned for your love. I wish to make amends in this life for my sins, that I may obtain pardon of them in the next. Grant me a tender love for the souls in purgatory, especially for the souls of my relatives. For the future, I promise to do what I have neglected through my forgetfulness and hardness of heart. Please kneel. My Jesus, mercy. The ninth station, Jesus falls the third time. We adore you, O Christ, and we bless you. Through this most painful fall, O Jesus, I ask you to deliver me from an unhappy death, which would plunge me into hell. From the power of the enemy, deliver my immortal soul, and make me live and die in your grace. Look with mercy upon the poor souls doing penance in purgatory. With tears and prayers, they seek your help and mercy. Hear their prayers and lead them out of that place of punishment into the blessed peace of heaven, there to enjoy forever the splendor of your glory. Please kneel. My Jesus, mercy. The tenth station, Jesus is stripped of his garments. We adore you, O Christ, and we bless you. My most blessed Redeemer, stripped of your garments for love of me, grant me holy modesty and purity. Deliver me from all dangerous inclinations to created things. Make me die to everything of this world, that at death separation from all earthly things may be easy. Of what benefit now are wealth and the pleasures of this world to the souls in purgatory? Their bodies they had to leave to worms, and their wealth to heirs. Only their works have followed them, the good to be rewarded, the evil to be punished. O Lord, put an end to their suffering. Do not keep them any longer from their heredity of the saints, but pardon them and admit them into the realm of eternal bliss and happiness. Please kneel. My Jesus, mercy. The 11th station. Jesus is nailed to the cross. We adore you, O Christ, and we bless you. My most innocent Jesus, nailed to the cross for my sins, I beseech you, through the merits of your horrible suffering, to come to my aid in my last sickness and agony. Grant me the grace to receive in time your most holy sacraments. Come to me then, O most holy Viaticum, and pour in upon my soul the patience of your most sacred heart. And you, O Mary, my mother, console me in that hour and make sweet my sufferings through the sorrow that pierced your heart at the crucifixion. Lamb of God, have mercy on the souls in purgatory whose sufferings are greater than those of all the sick and dying. Spare them this agony, and through the merits of your passion, admit them into your eternal dwellings. Please kneel. My Jesus, mercy. The 12th station, Jesus dies on the cross. We adore you, O Christ, and we bless you. Through your 3 hours' agony on the cross, grant me, O Jesus, a happy death. Take me when I am best prepared. In that hour, fill my soul with holy sentiments of faith, hope, and charity. Give me true and perfect contrition for my sins and the grace to accept with Christian resignation my death with all its pains and sufferings. May I leave this world invoking your most holy name. Mary, Mother of Sorrows, refuge of the dying, be near me in my last agony. Remember me, O most loving Jesus, the poor souls, with that love with which you did give comfort to the good thief. This day you shall be with me in paradise. Call these souls into the kingdom of your glory, that they may praise you together with all the angels and saints forever and ever. My Jesus, mercy. The 13th station, Jesus is taken down from the cross. We adore you, O Christ, and we bless you. O Jesus, you whose soul did descend to the dead to announce peace to the just of the Old Testament, descend now amongst the poor souls who yearn for you. Free them from the chains of their slavery and grant them the liberty of true children of God. O Mary, my mother, may I, like Jesus, be placed in your arms at my departure from this world. Be with me at the tribunal of the divine judge, that through your intercession I may obtain a favorable sentence. Sweetheart of Mary, be my salvation. My Jesus, mercy. The 14th station, Jesus is laid in the tomb. We adore you, O Christ, and we bless you. O Jesus, through the merits of your bitter passion and death, and through your glorious resurrection, I beseech you, have compassion on the poor souls and grant them a happy and glorious admission into heaven. Let them enter into that peace so long desired. Let them contemplate the splendor of the beatific vision. Let them bless eternally your mercy. Sweet heart of Mary, be my salvation. When I myself shall be condemned to that place of torture, when my body will be in the cold earth and my soul in the fire of purgatory, Most loving Mother, on that day, save your child. Bring me quick relief, and through your merits, deliver me from the flames, that I may thank you in heaven, and with you and all the saints, adore and love Jesus, your beloved Son, who with the Father and the Holy Spirit lives and reigns, true God, forever and ever. Amen. My Jesus, mercy.

0: Good afternoon. Welcome to the Holy Souls Hour with Joe Veltri. The Holy Souls Hour can be heard every Monday through Thursday from 3 until 3:30 in the afternoon and every Friday from 3 until 4 o'clock in the afternoon. And now, once again, here is Joe Veltri.
1: Good afternoon, everyone. Welcome to the Thursday broadcast of the Holy Souls Ministry. My name is Dominic. I'm here with my wife, Jean.
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1: 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Without your help, we could not be on the air. A couple of birthdays we want to mention today. Bishop Ephraim's birthday is today, June 18th. Peggy Stankavich is her birthday today also. Happy birthday, Bishop Ephraim's and Peggy. My mom's birthday, Angeline, is on June the 22nd, born in 1926. God bless her. Also on our calendar today, June Petrillo, who was the mother of Peggy Petrillo, passed on June 17th, 2012. Phyllis Melka passed on June 17, 2005. George Helmer passed on June 18, 2012. Ed McDermott passed on June 18, 2017. James K. passed on June 18th. Joseph Cunane passed on June 18, 2020. He was 77. Marie Clark passed on June 18, 2020. Frank Taylor passed on June 18, 2021. Our petitions today, please keep in your prayers, Lois Stass, Dennis Barrent, Bill Ezekiel, all for improving health

Crow. He won't be able to be on the air. Maria Arvanio will be substituting for Joe tomorrow at 3 p.m. Maddie the cat is still missing, and Maddie's owner is heartsick. Also, keep in your prayers, Bill and Eileen, Steve Makalika and his wife Debbie and their son, Jim Murphy, Jack Scott, Tony Avitola, Janet Cecile, William Slater, Laura Hellman, Joan Peterson, and Vicky's granddaughter Sylvie, also my cousin Stephanie, and many, many others from my parish who I, so many I don't have the time to mention all their names, but they are all part of our parish. Keep them in your prayers. I have some messages here from Susan Vitale. Please pray for the repose of the soul of Mr. Lon Shear, who passed on June 9th, 14 years ago. Also for Maureen, who is having intense chemotherapy for leukemia. Maureen possibly will be hospitalized for a month during this treatment. And continued prayers for Paula, who underwent surgery for cancer, and for Susan's special intention and for her living and deceased family members. Thank you, God, and God bless. And I have some additional prayer requests. These are probably also from Susan. Pamela from New Jersey is asking for prayers for her family and friends, prayers for Pamela's arthritis, and prayers for her cardiologist doctor appointment on Thursday, which was today. Also for good doctor's appointment on Friday for Martin, that's Susan's husband, Martin. Thank you all, and God bless. Also, the Blessed Mother has called for a novena at 4 p.m. If we log on to marytv.tv, we can share with the special prayers and the appearance of the Blessed Mother to Marisha Lunetti. Marisha gets her messages on the 25th of each month, but she is going to the apparition site, Apparition Hill, at 10 a.m., which is 4 p.m. our time. There was a serious appeal from the Blessed Mother for an unknown intention that was supposed to happen yesterday, but we can make it happen today, also every day. But if you, at 4 p.m., log on to marytv.tv, you can witness and watch and listen to the apparition that Marisha will be receiving. We are going to try and do that today, okay? Now, if you'd like to call our prayer line and support our ministry, send your support to the Holy Souls Ministry, 2826 Normandy Drive, Philadelphia, PA, 19154. Again, that's the Holy Souls Ministry, 2826 Normandy Drive, Philadelphia, PA, 19154. 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Okay. Thank you, one and all. We would now like to pray our Chaplet of Divine Mercy. Everyone, reach for your rosaries as we begin. Let me just check my notes from Joe. We did talk about Medjugorje. We want to read some more about the June Fatima apparition and mention the Sacred Heart devotion, which, of course, happens in June of each year. Let us now pray our chaplet. Everyone, reach for your rosaries in the name of the Father, and of the Son,
and of the Holy Spirit.

0: Amen. You expired, Jesus, but the source of life gushed forth for souls, and the ocean of mercy opened up for the whole world. O font of life, unfathomable divine mercy, envelop the whole world and empty yourself out upon us. O blood and water which gushed forth from the heart of Jesus as a fountain of mercy for us.
1: I trust in you.
0: O blood and water which gushed forth from the heart of Jesus as a fountain of mercy for us.
1: I trust in you.
0: O blood and water which gushed forth from the heart of Jesus as a fountain of mercy for us.
1: I trust in you.
0: Eternal Father, our Father, who art in heaven, hallowed be thy name, thy kingdom come, and thy will be done on earth as it is in heaven.
1: Give us this day our daily bread, and forgive us our trespasses, as we forgive those who trespass against us. And lead us not into temptation, but deliver us from evil. Amen.
0: Hail Mary, full of grace, the Lord is with you. Blessed are you among women, and blessed is the fruit of your womb, Jesus.
1: Holy Mary, Mother of God, pray for us sinners, now and at the hour of our death. Amen.
0: I believe in God the Father Almighty, the Creator of heaven and earth. I believe in Jesus Christ, his only Son, our Lord. He was conceived by the power of the Holy Spirit and born of the Virgin Mary. He suffered under Pontius Pilate, was crucified, died, and was buried. He descended to the dead, and on the third day he rose again. He ascended into heaven and is seated at the right hand of the Father. He will come again to judge the living and the dead.
1: I believe in the Holy Spirit, the Holy Catholic Church, the communion of saints, the forgiveness of sins, the resurrection of the body, and life everlasting. Amen.
0: Eternal Father, we offer you the body and blood, soul, and divinity of your dearly beloved Son, our Lord Jesus Christ,
1: in atonement for our sins and those of the whole world.
0: For the sake of his sorrowful passion,
1: have mercy on us and on the whole world.
0: For the sake of his sorrowful passion,
1: have mercy on us and on the whole world.
0: For the sake of his sorrowful passion,
1: have mercy on us and on the whole world.
0: For the sake of his sorrowful passion,
1: have mercy on us and on the whole world.
0: For the sake of his sorrowful passion,
1: have mercy on us and on the whole world.
0: For the sake of his sorrowful passion,
1: have mercy on us and on the whole world.
0: For the sake of his sorrowful passion,
1: have mercy on us and on the whole world.
0: For the sake of his sorrowful passion,
1: have mercy on us and on the whole world.
0: For the sake of his sorrowful passion,
1: have mercy on us and on the whole world.
0: Eternal Father, we offer you the body and blood, soul, and divinity of your dearly beloved Son, our Lord Jesus Christ,
1: in atonement for our sins and those of the whole world. For the sake of his sorrowful passion,
0: have mercy on us and on the whole world.
1: For the sake of his sorrowful passion,
0: have mercy on us and on the whole world.
1: For the sake of his sorrowful passion,
0: have mercy on us and on the whole world.
1: For the sake of his sorrowful passion,
0: have mercy on us and on the whole world.
1: For the sake of his sorrowful passion,
0: have mercy on us and on the whole world.
1: For the sake of his sorrowful passion,
0: have mercy on us and on the whole world.
1: For the sake of his sorrowful passion,
0: have mercy on us and on the whole world.
1: For the sake of his sorrowful passion,
0: have mercy on us and on the whole world.
1: For the sake of his sorrowful passion,
0: have mercy on us and on the whole world.
1: For the sake of his sorrowful passion,
0: have mercy on us and on the whole world.
1: Eternal Father, I offer you the body, blood, soul, and divinity of your dearly beloved Son, our Lord Jesus Christ,
0: in atonement for our sins and those of the whole world. For the sake of his sorrowful passion,
1: have mercy on us and on the whole world.
0: For the sake of his sorrowful passion,
1: have mercy on us and on the whole world.
0: For the sake of his sorrowful passion,
1: have mercy on us and on the whole world.
0: For the sake of his sorrowful passion,
1: have mercy on us and on the whole world.
0: For the sake of his sorrowful passion,
1: have mercy on us and on the whole world.
0: For the sake of his sorrowful passion,
1: have mercy on us and on the whole world.
0: For the sake of his sorrowful passion,
1: have mercy on us and on the whole world.
0: For the sake of his sorrowful passion,
1: have mercy on us and on the whole world.
0: For the sake of his sorrowful passion,
1: have mercy on us and on the whole world.
0: For the sake of his sorrowful passion,
1: have mercy on us and on the whole world.
0: Eternal Father, we offer you the body and blood, soul and divinity of your dearly beloved Son, our Lord Jesus Christ.
1: In atonement for our sins and those of the whole world. For the sake of his sorrowful passion.
0: Have mercy on us and on the whole world.
1: For the sake of his sorrowful passion.
0: Have mercy on us and on the whole world.
1: For the sake of his sorrowful passion.
0: Have mercy on us and on the whole world.
1: For the sake of his sorrowful passion.
0: Have mercy on us and on the whole world.
1: For the sake of his sorrowful passion.
0: Have mercy on us and on the whole world.
1: For the sake of his sorrowful passion.
0: Have mercy on us and on the whole world.
1: For the sake of his sorrowful passion.
0: Have mercy on us and on the whole world.
1: For the sake of his sorrowful passion.
0: Have mercy on us and on the whole world.
1: For the sake of his sorrowful passion.
0: Have mercy on us and on the whole world.
1: For the sake of his sorrowful passion.
0: Have mercy on us and on the whole world. Eternal Father, we offer you the body and blood, soul and divinity of your dearly beloved Son, our Lord Jesus Christ.
1: In atonement for our sins and those of the whole world.
0: For the sake of his sorrowful passion.
1: Have mercy on us and on the whole world.
0: For the sake of his sorrowful passion.
1: Have mercy on us and on the whole world.
0: For the sake of his sorrowful passion.
1: Have mercy on us and on the whole world.
0: For the sake of his sorrowful passion.
1: Have mercy on us. And on the whole world.
0: For the sake of his sorrowful passion.
1: Have mercy on us and on the whole world.
0: For the sake of his sorrowful passion.
1: Have mercy on us and on the whole world.
0: For the sake of his sorrowful passion.
1: Have mercy on us and on the whole world.
0: For the sake of his sorrowful passion.
1: Have mercy on us and on the whole world.
0: For the sake of his sorrowful passion.
1: Have mercy on us. And on the whole world.
0: For the sake of his sorrowful passion.
1: Have mercy on us and on the whole world.
0: All together now, holy God.
1: Holy God, holy mighty one. Holy immortal one. Have mercy on us
0: and on the whole world. Holy God, holy mighty one.
1: Holy immortal one. Have mercy on us and on the whole world. Holy God, holy mighty one.
0: Holy immortal one,
1: have mercy on us
0: and on the whole world. Jesus, we trust in you. Thank you for dying for our sins. Eternal God, in whom mercy is endless and the treasury of compassion inexhaustible, look kindly upon us and increase your mercy in us, that in difficult moments we might not despair nor become despondent, but with great confidence we submit ourselves to your holy will, which is love and mercy itself. St. Faustina,
1: pray for us.
0: St. John Paul II,
1: pray for us.
0: St. Mother Teresa, pray for us. The saints of Fatima, St. Jacinta, St. Francisco, Venerable Sister Lucia, pray for us. In the name of the Father and Son,
1: and
0: Holy Spirit, amen. Thank you one and all for praying the Divine Mercy Chaplet with us today. Jeannie, do you have some special prayers?
1: Sure. We always call on our Heavenly Father in a special way. It is through your power that we were created. Every breath we take, every morning we wake, every moment of every hour, we live under your power. Father, we ask you now to touch us with that same power. If you created us from nothing, you can certainly recreate us. Fill us with that healing power of your Spirit. 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Remove all inflammation and cleanse any infection. And we ask this through Christ our Lord. Amen. And Joe always likes us to pray over our children and grandchildren whenever we can. You could always say, may God bless you and keep you. May his face shine upon you and bless you with good health, safety, purity, faith, hope, joy, peace, courage, wisdom, and freedom.
0: And also St. Anne, St. Joachim, Blessed Mother, St. Joseph, pray for us. All the saints and angels, pray for us. Pray for our children. Pray for our grandchildren, great-grandchildren. Thank you.
1: And now a prayer for our country. O most blessed Virgin Mary, Mother of Mercy, at this most critical time, We entrust the United States of America to your loving care. Look down with mercy upon us and touch the hearts of our people. Open our minds to the great worth of human life and to the responsibilities that accompany human freedom. We free us from the falsehoods that lead to the evil of abortion and threaten the sanctity of family life. We ask this through Christ our Lord. Amen. Amen.
0: Okay. And I'm on Spirit Daily. And so from the Rosary Novena in Medjugorje that the Blessed Mother has asked everyone to participate in, started on the 16th of June. It will culminate in 9 days, which is in correspondence with the date when the beginning of the apparitions happened, and I believe in 1981. Marisha has received an important message from the Queen of Peace for a whole day of prayer, which says tomorrow, but it was actually yesterday, for an unknown intention that the Blessed Mother has. So she wanted us to pray as often as we can yesterday. If we can't do it yesterday, of course we can't. We can do it today or maybe another day during this novena. Pick a day and just pray as often as you can. I also saw on Spirit Daily this morning, it's not there now, but today is dedicated to the, I believe it's the chastity of Saint Joseph. And it's not on the Catholic calendar. And I saw it this morning, but I don't see it now. But let's say a prayer to Saint Joseph in honor of what the church is asking that we remember him today. The church is convinced that by reflecting upon the way that Saint Joseph shared in the divine mystery of the church on the road towards the future with all of humanity, that we will be enabled to discover ever anew the church's own identity within this redemptive plan, which is founded on the mystery of the incarnation. Saint Joseph, foster father of Jesus, pray for us, please, and lead us to heaven. Okay. And let's pray for our unborn children. Jesus, Mary, and Joseph, we love you very much. We beg you to spare the life of the unborn children that we have spiritually adopted and which and who are in danger of being aborted. Almighty Father, creator of life, you have made us in your image and call us to be stewards of life. Help us to respect the dignity of all human life from conception to natural death. Virgin of Guadalupe, patroness of unborn children, we implore your intercession for every child at risk of abortion. Hail and blessed be the hour and moment in which the Son of God was born of the most pure Virgin Mary at midnight in Bethlehem in the piercing cold. In that hour, vouchsafe, we beseech thee, Creator, to hear our prayers, grant our desires and needs through the merits of our Savior Jesus and of his Blessed Mother. Amen. Saint Joseph, protector of all families, we come to you to intercede for us and to bring our family to Jesus. Holy healing saints, please pray for our health. Many of you suffered illnesses and were blessed by Almighty God and healed. Please ask our Creator to heal us of all of our images, all of our illnesses, and there are so many. We ask this in Jesus' name. Amen. And let us now mention the Sacred Heart of Jesus's devotion, started by Saint Margaret Mary Alacoque in 1675. She was visited by Jesus and he asked her to begin a devotion to his Sacred Heart. It was in December of 1673. While praying before the Blessed Sacrament, she felt God's presence. He revealed to her his burning love for humanity and asked her to spread the devotion to his Sacred Heart. And that's what she did. Our Lord Jesus also made 12 promises to those who would honor his Sacred Heart. And I'll mention a few of them. I will give them all the graces necessary for their state in life. 2, I will establish peace in their families. 3, I will comfort them in their trials. 4, I will be their secure refuge during life. 5, I will shed abundant blessings on all their undertakings. 6, sinners will find in my heart an infinite ocean of mercy. 7, lukewarm souls will become fervent. 8, fervent souls will rapidly grow in holiness. 9, I will bless every place where an image of my sacred heart shall be honored. 10, I will give to priests the gift of touching the most hardened hearts. 11, the names of those who promote this devotion will be written in my heart. 12, I promise that in the excessive mercy of my heart, that my all-powerful love will grant to all who receive Holy Communion on the first Friday of 9 consecutive months the grace of final penitence. They shall not die in my disgrace, nor without receiving their sacraments. I promise this, my divine heart shall be their safe refuge in this last moment. This is not that easy. 9 consecutive Fridays you cannot miss. Receive communion. Also, if you can, within a week's time or a week before, receive confession. Make some other special prayers for the Holy Pope, maybe a rosary, and that will grant grant the request of Jesus for this special devotion. Also, I want to mention that we didn't do a really good job, I don't believe, but last Thursday, we began to pray about the June 13th appearance of the Blessed Mother to the children in Fatima. Lucy saw the Blessed Mother coming when she saw the flash of lightning in the Cova on June 13th, 1917. The three children ran to the smaller home oak tree where the lady had appeared in May. And while they knelt there, they heard Lucy say, "You told us to come today. What do you wish us to do?" The Blessed Mother said to Lucy, "I want you to come again on the 13th of next month. Now, when you say the rosary, after each decade, add the following prayer. O my Jesus, forgive us our sins. Save us from the fires of hell and lead all souls to heaven, especially those who have most need of thy mercy." The Blessed Lady then told Lucy that she wanted her to learn to read and write and promised that she would later tell her what else she wanted her to do. So overcome was the child by the beauty of the heavenly visitor that almost involuntarily she gave voice to her request that she take them all to heaven. The answer of the Blessed Mother was significant. "I will come soon and take Francisco and Jacinta, but you are to stay here on earth for a longer time. God wishes to use you to make me known and loved and to establish throughout the world devotion to my Immaculate Heart. To all those who embrace it, I promise salvation, and their souls will be loved by God as flowers placed by me before his throne." Lucy was almost in tears. "Dear lady," she cried, saddened at the thought of losing her little companions and cousins, "am I to stay here all alone?" "No, my child," the Blessed Mother told her, "I will never leave you. If this thought causes you great sadness, remember that my Immaculate Heart will ever be your refuge and the way that will lead you to God." As the Blessed Mother uttered these words, she extended her hands, and in the rays of light that shone from them, the children saw themselves as if submerged in the divine presence. Jacinta and Francisco were on the side of the light that was ascending to heaven, while Lucy in the light that seemed to be diffused all over the earth. Before the palm of the lady's right hand, there was a heart pierced by thorns, and the children understood that it was the Immaculate Heart of Mary, offended by the sins of a heedless world and pleading for reparation. The crowd now saw Lucy rise to her feet and extend her hands towards the east. "There she goes," she cried. "There she goes." The people saw only a white cloud rising slowly toward the east and noticed a movement in the branches of the oak tree as Lucy announced that the lady was going. And next week, we will read again from this part of the Fatima message and find out how Jacinta and Francisco were feeling about what the Blessed Mother revealed to Lucia. Okay, well, we're out of time. Thank you, one and all, for praying with us today. My wife, Jean, and I would like to thank you and wish you a happy weekend coming up. God bless you all. Again, Joe Veltri will not be here tomorrow at 3 p.m., but Maria Orvonia will be substituting for Joe tomorrow at 3 p.m. Thank you, one and all. Goodbye.
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0: Well, good afternoon, beloved in Christ, and welcome to My Jesus Mercy. We are truly humbled and blessed to air live with you every Thursday from 3:30 to 4 o'clock, and this is the hour of great mercy, the most powerful hour of the day, when His mercy triumphs over His justice. And I'm blessed to be your host for this half hour of divine power for the time being. My name is Joe Grady. Beloved, we are 3,675 days into the triumph of the Immaculate Heart of Mary to the glory of the Most Holy Trinity. Today is the feast of St. Gregory Barbeau. We ask him to please pray for us. And his name in Greek means watchful or alert. So be alert at all times, calling upon the Holy Spirit for wisdom. And that wisdom is right now gazing upon our Lord in the most blessed sacrament from here at the City of God on Mary's land, to the City of Mary in Neapocalano, offering all your cares, hopes, dreams, joys, sorrows, sufferings into the most merciful heart of Jesus, our Lord. Amen. Okay, and some prayer requests that we've been asked for individuals to pray for Dan and for his health, pray for Robin and her health, pray for Phyllis Flynn, who is deceased. For Phyllis, please pray the blood and water which gush forth from the heart of Jesus as a fountain of mercy for us. I trust in you. The blood and water which gush forth from the heart of Jesus as a fountain of mercy for us. I trust in you. Of blood and water which gush forth in the heart of Jesus as a fountain of mercy for us. I trust in you. Pray for Gerald Franceschi, who's deceased. Of blood and water which gush forth in the heart of Jesus as a fountain of mercy for us. I trust in you. Of blood and water which gush forth in the heart of Jesus as a fountain of mercy for us. I trust in you. Of blood and water which gush forth in the heart of Jesus as a fountain of mercy for us. I trust in you. Pray for Thomas Pellick, who is deceased. The blood and water which gush forth in the heart of Jesus as a fountain of mercy for us. I trust in you. The blood and water which gush forth in the heart of Jesus as a fountain of mercy for us. I trust in you. The blood and water which gush forth in the heart of Jesus as a fountain of mercy for us. I trust in you. We're going to pray for Judy Schweitzer, who is deceased. Of blood and water which gush forth in the heart of Jesus as a fountain of mercy for us, I trust in you. Of blood and water which gush forth in the heart of Jesus as a fountain of mercy for us, I trust in you. Of blood and water which gush forth in the heart of Jesus as a fountain of mercy for us, I trust in you. I also want to pray for all these so-called leaders from the G7, basically globalist demon worshipers, for their conversion. And pray real hard, beloved. Please God, that America will be humbled tomorrow by signing the peace plan with Iran. Let's pray there is no interruption from that nation that is despicable with all its underpinnings in the Middle East to cause death, destruction, and havoc. So we know who's ruling their government. Please pray for peace. Also want to pray in thanksgiving for our good brother in Christ, Bart, and his name is Bartolongo. Remember Bartolongo? I think that's Bartholomew. And that name is very famous off the coast of Sicily. He said at least one of every family member over there carries that name, of course, after St. Bartholomew. And we want to thank Bart for 4 days working about 10 hours a day on our Blessed Mother's Pavilion, and putting in the electricity, which now we have light, we have sound. I want to thank him for his generous time and talent, helping out my Jesus Mercy Ministries. If you'd like to see us and you want to follow us on, and, you know, I don't know about this stuff, but Mary Kate does, my Jesus Mercy Ministries on Facebook. Okay, you'll be able to see Bart and the work that he has completed over that course of time. Worked very hard. Beautiful man of God. And we were blessed, truly blessed to have him. Okay, our program on Thursday, beloved, is dedicated to glorifying the great mercy of God. And we are thankful for the greatest gift in our lives, that the Eternal Father sent his only begotten Son into the world, not to condemn the world, but to save it from the wiles of Satan and redeem it for the glory of God, the Eternal Father, to bring his children back to him. This gift contains at its height Jesus himself in the most holy Eucharist, who nourishes us and cherishes us by way of his throne of mercy. And souls that are precious in the sight, even though despite the malice of Satan, his demons, and his disciples, who are filled with hate, but God still loves them. It's a wondrous type of love. A love does not want death of the soul, but that a soul may repent and live. Okay, now we're going to look at, again, St. Alphonsus Liguori of conformity and human deformity to God's most holy will. And we'll speak on suffering. That's the fourth category that St. Alphonse talks about. He says, I'm not speaking now of sufferings that are severe. I'm sorry, I am now speaking of sufferings that are severe. And again, please pray for a couple critical intentions for my Jesus Mercy Ministries and the people in the ministry. The ministry is a living organization, okay, that has people who are in that ministry who are suffering. I speak of Mary Kate, Ed, Mary Ann, and myself, by way of quote unquote people who call themselves committed Catholic Christians. That's in great question. But anyway, we need your prayers desperately. Even Jesus Christ, when seeing the approach of his passion, said, my heart is nearly broken with sorrow. And he prayed to be freed from it. Father, if it is possible, let this cup pass me by. Suffering is not a delight. That's for sure. And everyone can attest to that. We got to listen and reflect on the words of St. Paul, that the suffering this life is compared to as nothing to the glory that will be for all eternity. And Christ gives us that gift to be able to be conformed to himself. The Father sees us totally alive in him. But Jesus himself has taught us what we ought to do after praying in this manner. We must immediately resign ourselves to the divine will, adding, as he did, still let it be done as you have said it, not as I. How foolish, too, are those who say they wish for health in order to render greater service to God by serving the community, by going to church, by receiving Holy Communion, by doing penance, by study. But my friend, I wish you would tell me why it is that you want to do these things. Is it to please God? And why go out of your way in order to do them if you are sure that what pleases God is not that you pray, receive Holy Communion, do acts of penance or study, but that you suffer with patience the sickness or the pains which he has sent to you. Unite your own sufferings with those of Jesus Christ. That's the transformation, right? That no longer do I live but that Christ live. And that's what the Father is looking for in us, longing for. You say, I'm troubled, but I'm useless. I'm a burden to my family. Here, too, you should resign yourself to the will of God and urge your family to resign themselves also. No, these desires and regrets do not spring from the love of God, but from self-love, which is forever haunting excuses to depart from the will of God. If we wish to give pleasure to God, let us say, whenever we happen to be confined to our beds, your will be done. And let us often repeat it, even for 100, 1,000 times. In this way, we shall give more pleasure to God, and we could give him all the mortifications and devotions which we could perform. There's no better way of serving God than by cheerfully embracing his will. God is not glorified so much by our works as by our resignation. Repeat that. God is not glorified so much by our works as by our resignation and conformity to his most holy will. And that is why St. Francis de Sales said that we serve God more by suffering than by working. Francis de Sales once again said, we serve God more by suffering than we do by working. It's something we cannot see, beloved, but the reality, the axiom in spiritual life, is that we have our prototype in Jesus Christ, who is Lord, and the suffering that he suffered for the salvation of our souls which are precious in God's sight. Might not be precious in the sight of the world and the culture of death, but surely in his eyes we are precious. All right, now we're going to pray the unity prayer to blind Satan's demons, the disciples, to put them to flight and confusion. Understand there's a novena prayer originating out of Medjugorje, and we're in the third day, and today we are to be thankful for all the blessings that God has given to us in our life. I am personally asking our beloved Blessed Mother, in the course of these 9 days, to let peace reign in the Middle East, total conversion of the Israeli government, and conversion of the governments of the West, who are looking to stroke a nuclear war with Russia, because these people have given their wills to Satan, and we know who he is. He is the liar, and he is the murderer from the beginning, and they are doing his will. So let us pray now this prayer in unity. Adorable Jesus, may our feet journey together. May our hands gather in unity. May our hearts beat in unison. May our souls be in harmony. May our thoughts be as one. May our ears listen to the silence together. May our glances profoundly penetrate each other. May our lips pray together to gain mercy from the Eternal Father. Amen. And now our next prayer is the Sword of St. Michael. We're praying for world peace. You know, the other day in scriptures at Mass, it was love your enemy. So what country do we look at to see a fulfillment of Jesus' mandate? If you answered Russia, you are correct. So a story comes out by way of Candace Owens of a gentleman who was their bodyguard while they were over in Russia. And he was a former Navy SEAL. And many times over in the United States, he went to the VA and kept on complaining about headaches, pounding. And they would just say, oh, take this pill and see you later. There's nothing matter. You got PTSD. See you later. So when he was over in Russia, he had a stroke. He almost died. But the doctors and the nurses in the hospital in Russia were able to save this man, not by narcotics to come out of the West, the big farm, but out of the expertise that God has given to them. And they are nurturing this man back to health. And there are Russian soldiers coming into his room, shaking his hand, congratulating him. Love thy enemy. If anybody would really be disdained about an American soldier being over in Russia, the Russian people should be. But they're not, even though they keep on giving them drones, meaning Europe and the United States, to kill children, okay, in buses, to kill children in their sleep. 56 times they have bombed different parts of Russia, killing over 15,000 innocent people. There has never been one time that the Russian army has ever attacked innocent civilians inside her. Have there been some casualties by way of a bullet or a bomb going astray? I'm sure there has been. But they have not deliberately attacked innocent children inside the Ukraine to kill them. So you see, when a country is coming to God by way of our Blessed Mother, thanks be to God, your heart is open to make peace. And that's what they want. And we got to pray that Mr. Putin, President Putin, will remain with patience under the scourge of the West. How long that will last, I have no idea. Let's pray for him and for his people that are getting very upset at what is going on. It's a farce, a total farce that's going on because of the illicit, immoral demon worshipers governing the people of Europe and the United States. 70% of the people in Europe have now turned over to Mr. Putin and the Russian side. They know who their leaders are, and we know who our leaders are. So that's why we got to pray for peace, especially in the Middle East, that this accord will be signed tomorrow and that peace will reign. Because it wasn't Iran who started all this. We know who started it all, and we were so stupid to follow in suit. But let there be peace. Let it not be taken down by these demons who worship death and destruction. O glorious sword given to St. Michael the Archangel by the Eternal Father of the Celestial Realm, glorious sword, fight all spirit of ruin in our families, in our minds, in our hearts. Glorious sword of St. Michael the Archangel, place this victorious sign on my right hand to give the final victory and to be able to overcome all the destructive spirits I want to lead us away from sanctifying grace. Come, glorious sword of St. Michael, flash with the ray of the Holy Spirit so that we can see the face of our heavenly beloved Father and be worthy of the promises of my Lord Jesus Christ. Amen. We have St. Carlos Acutis, Acutis, praying for our youth to bring America and the West back to God by way of his holy Catholic Church. And for the leadership in our church to nourish and cherish young people. And maybe, God willing, maybe by the consecration of this nation to the Sacred Heart of Jesus, that is exactly what will happen, please God. So now, 33 times, beloved, we invoke the Holy Spirit for the gift of wisdom. Every day we should pray for that. It's just a short aspiration to gain the highest gift of the Holy Spirit, wisdom. And from our hearts, let us pray. O Holy Spirit of love and truth, please grant us wisdom. O Holy Spirit of love and truth, please grant us wisdom. O Holy Spirit of love and truth, please grant us wisdom. O Holy Spirit of love and truth, please grant us wisdom. O Holy Spirit of love and truth, please grant us wisdom. O Holy Spirit of love and truth, please grant us wisdom. O Holy Spirit of love and truth, please grant us wisdom. O Holy Spirit of love and truth, please grant us wisdom. O Holy Spirit of love and truth, please grant us wisdom. O Holy Spirit of love and truth, please grant us wisdom. O Holy Spirit of love and truth, please grant us wisdom. O Holy Spirit of love and truth, please grant us wisdom. O Holy Spirit of love and truth, please grant us wisdom. O Holy Spirit of love and truth, please grant us wisdom. O Holy Spirit of love and truth, please grant us wisdom. O Holy Spirit of love and truth, please grant us wisdom. O Holy Spirit of love and truth, please grant us wisdom. O Holy Spirit of love and truth, please grant us wisdom. O Holy Spirit of love and truth, please grant us wisdom. O Holy Spirit of love and truth, please grant us wisdom. O Holy Spirit of love and truth, please grant us wisdom. O Holy Spirit of love and truth, please grant us wisdom. O Holy Spirit of love and truth, please grant us wisdom. O Holy Spirit of love and truth, please grant us wisdom. O Holy Spirit of love and truth, please grant us wisdom. O Holy Spirit of love and truth, please grant us wisdom. O Holy Spirit of love and truth, please grant us wisdom. O Holy Spirit of love and truth, please grant us wisdom. O Holy Spirit of love and truth, please grant us wisdom. O Holy Spirit of love and truth, please grant us wisdom. O Holy Spirit of love and truth, please grant us wisdom. O Holy Spirit of love and truth, please grant us wisdom. O Holy Spirit of love and truth, please grant us wisdom. Amen. Now, 33 times we pray, Jesus Christ is Lord. To the glory of God, the Eternal Father, in this short aspiration every day, fortify our souls, even in these darkest times. Build our faith and our gratitude. Jesus Christ is Lord. Jesus Christ is Lord. Jesus Christ is Lord. Jesus Christ is Lord. Jesus Christ is Lord. Jesus Christ is Lord. Jesus Christ is Lord. Jesus Christ is Lord. Jesus Christ is Lord. Jesus Christ is Lord. Jesus Christ is Lord. Jesus Christ is Lord. Jesus Christ is Lord. Jesus Christ is Lord. Jesus Christ is Lord. Jesus Christ is Lord. Jesus Christ is Lord. Jesus Christ is Lord. Jesus Christ is Lord. Jesus Christ is Lord. Jesus Christ is Lord. Jesus Christ is Lord. Jesus Christ is Lord. Jesus Christ is Lord. Jesus Christ is Lord. Jesus Christ is Lord. Jesus Christ is Lord. Jesus Christ is Lord. Jesus Christ is Lord. Jesus Christ is Lord. Jesus Christ is Lord. Jesus Christ is Lord. Jesus Christ is Lord. Jesus Christ is Lord. And every knee shall bow in the heavens, on the earth, and under the earth. Every tongue shall proclaim to the glory of God the Father that Jesus Christ is Lord. Amen. Now each day, beloved, we pray 13 times for the completion of the triumph of the Immaculate Heart of Mary to the glory of the Most Holy Trinity. And we pray that prayer come, Holy Spirit come, by means of the powerful intercession of the Immaculate Heart of Mary, your well-beloved spouse. Come, Holy Spirit, come. That means the powerful intercession of the Immaculate Heart of Mary, your well-beloved spouse. Come, Holy Spirit, come. That means the powerful intercession of the Immaculate Heart of Mary, your well-beloved spouse. Come, Holy Spirit, come. By means the powerful intercession of the Immaculate Heart of Mary, your well-beloved spouse. Come, Holy Spirit, come. By means the powerful intercession of the Immaculate Heart of Mary, your well-beloved spouse. Come, Holy Spirit, come. By means the powerful intercession of the Immaculate Heart of Mary, your well-beloved spouse. Come, Holy Spirit, come. By means the powerful intercession of the Immaculate Heart of Mary, your well-beloved spouse. Come, Holy Spirit, come. By means the powerful intercession of the Immaculate Heart of Mary, your well-beloved spouse. Come, Holy Spirit, come. It means the powerful intercession of the Immaculate Heart of Mary, your well-beloved spouse. Come, Holy Spirit, come, by means of the powerful intercession of the Immaculate Heart of Mary, your well-beloved spouse. Come, Holy Spirit, come, by means of the powerful intercession of the Immaculate Heart of Mary, your well-beloved spouse. Come, Holy Spirit, come, by means of the powerful intercession of the Immaculate Heart of Mary, your well-beloved spouse. Amen. And now I pray St. Faustina's prayer for priests. Lord, give us holy priests, yourself maintain them in holiness, a divine and great high priest. May the power of your mercy accompany them everywhere and protect them from the devil's traps and snares, which are continually being set for the souls of priests. May the power of your mercy, O Lord, shatter and bring to naught all that might tarnish the sanctity of priests, where you can do all things. Amen. And now we pray one golden Hail Mary for the five categories of the Holy Priesthood. Hail Mary, full of grace, the Lord is with thee. Blessed art thou amongst women, and blessed is the fruit of thy womb, Jesus. Holy Mary, Mother of God, pray for us sinners. Spread the effect of grace, thy flame of love, over all of humanity, now and at the hour of our death. Amen. We pray three Hail Marys by way of the formula of the flame of love, for release of priests from the prison of purgatory. Now, the Father, Hail Mary, full of grace, Lord is with thee. Blessed art thou amongst women, and blessed is the fruit of thy womb, Jesus. Holy Mary, Mother of God, pray for us sinners. Spread the effect of grace, thy flame of love, over all of humanity, now and at the hour of our death. Amen. In honor of the Son, Hail Mary, full of grace, Lord is with thee. Blessed art thou amongst women, and blessed is the fruit of thy womb, Jesus. Holy Mary, Mother of God, pray for us sinners. Spread the effect of grace, thy flame of love, over all of humanity, now and at the hour of our death. Amen. In honor of the Holy Spirit, Hail Mary, full of grace, Lord is with thee. Blessed art thou amongst women, and bless the fruit of thy womb, Jesus. Holy Mary, Mother of God, pray for us sinners. Spread the effect of grace, thy flame of love, over all of humanity, now and at the hour of our death. Amen. Okay, beloved, we need some help for our radio program. Thank God for donation. We still have $650. $15 for a mass for priests, $20 for a mass for East and West, $20 for mass for the conversion of New World Disorder, and $20 for protection of children in human trafficking, murder, and rape. Okay, if you'd like to make a contribution, please do so to My Jesus Mercy, 1763 Great Bend Turnpike, Pleasant Mount, PA 18453. Again, it is My Jesus Mercy, 1763 Great Bend Turnpike, Pleasant Mount, PA 18453. As the kids say, follow us on Facebook at My Jesus Mercy Ministry and see Our Lady's Pavilion with the electrical lights and power, and it's moving in the right direction. Okay, beloved, Mass Communion week every day, confession weekly if possible, stay in the life of grace. Love you, pray for us, and pray for God's will to be done. Amen.
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1: Hi, good afternoon. So hello, everyone. Welcome to In His Sign Catholic Radio. We are your hosts today. I'm sure we don't look like Marta and Tara, but I am Mary DiCarlo.
2: And I am Jennifer Reed.
1: And we are so glad to have you here with us, and we will be standing in for Marta and Tara today.
2: For in his, here I am, Lord.
1: That's right. So in honor of this Sunday, we thought it would be fun to turn our attention to one of the most beloved saints in the church, a man who never speaks a single recorded word in sacred scripture, but whose life speaks volumes. We're talking about St. Joseph, the husband of the Blessed Virgin Mary, foster father of Jesus Christ, protector of the Holy Family, and patron of the Universal Church. Now, if your name is Joseph, or you have a really good Joseph story, please call in, because we

0: to Saint Joseph. So let us pray. In the name of the Father, and the Son, and the Holy Spirit. Amen. O glorious Saint Joseph, model of all who are devoted to labor, obtain for me the grace to work in the spirit of penance in expiation of my many sins, to work consciously by placing love of duty above my inclinations, to gratefully and joyously deem it an honor to employ and to develop by labor the gifts I have received from God, to work methodically, peacefully, and in moderation and patience, without ever shrinking from it through weariness or difficulty to work. Above all, with purity of intention and unselfishness, having unceasingly before my eyes death and the account I have to render, time lost, talents unused, good not done, and vain complacency in success, so baneful to the work of God. All for Jesus, all for Mary, all to imitate thee, O Patriarch Saint Joseph. This shall be my motto for time and eternity. Amen.
1: What a beautiful prayer.
0: It's really nice. And I really like it because it highlights even the actions that we're going to be talking about, Saint Joseph, for this next hour with you and everyone listening. Because he placed love of duty by protecting the Blessed Mother and Jesus above all of his own inclinations. And we're going to talk a little bit about that today. He also deemed it an honor to employ and develop by labor the gifts that he received from God. And that's amazing, which is why he's also known as the patron saint of laborers. And he also, the gifts that he received, he worked methodically and peacefully with patience and moderation, something that we all probably have to work at because it can be really frustrating, especially with all the technology today and everybody's time being so short.
1: Mm-hmm.
0: And he never moved away from it. He never shrunk from it through weariness or difficulty. And I love that because he never gave up. He just kept plugging along. He never stopped. And he was always looking to serve without complaint and without delay. So today we are going to reflect on Saint Joseph as a holy man, as a loyal and loving husband, a good foster father to Jesus, and also we can look at how we can model our families after the holy families in today's culture.
1: That's some big shoes to fill.
0: There's some really big shoes to fill, right? And his feast, so he has two feast days. That's how big he is. The first one is March 19th, and the second one is on May 1st, which is St. Joseph the Worker, and that highlights St. Joseph as a model laborer in carrying out the dignity of work.
1: Well, St. Joseph was a really wonderful man, and it's great that he has two feast days for that reason. So let's talk about who do we know St. Joseph? We know that he doesn't have any words of the Bible, but we do still know a lot about him. He really was the guardian of the Holy Family, but he's also the patron of the Universal Church.
0: Mm-hmm.
1: Terror of demons. He has so many titles. I don't know if we'll get through it all today. But as husband of the Blessed Mother and foster father of Jesus, he really was the model of what a servant leader was.
0: Mm-hmm.
1: He protected Mary, and he raised Jesus. While raising Jesus, he taught him, you know, his trade of carpentry. He taught him his faith. I'm sure they had, he taught him about growing up in the small town of Nazareth. He really exemplified what faith, trust, and courage is all about. So he provided a husband, a carpenter, a worker, and I imagine his workplace with Jesus was really a place of sanctification. I mean, can you imagine St. Joseph teaching Jesus how to use a T-square or a hammer or, you know, homemade, sure they had the wooden nails, did they, you know, how to file them down and all those neat tricks that you use in carpentry. That must have been some great bonding that they had then.
0: Probably was. And even the fact that you're like, okay, I am teaching the Son of God these tools, like he should be teaching me. How
1: right.
0: is it that I'm teaching him? That's what I would be thinking. Don't you already know all this?
1: In the prayer life, maybe they were teaching each other.
0: That's probably true.
1: And how wonderful that would have been.

0: to just be there while they were praying together. They probably prayed over every piece of carpentry that they made, and they probably, had a very holy, great conversation. So I imagine that must have been beautiful.
1: And to think about how much he must have learned just working with Jesus side by side.
0: Mm-hmm.
1: You know, that's amazing, the knowledge he probably picked up, like you were saying, even in the prayers and the insights and the questions and the responses that they had with one another.
0: Yeah, it must have been a fun, holy home to live in.
1: That's amazing.
0: Yeah.
1: So he is, as you were saying, the first earthly guardian of the mystery of Jesus.
0: Mm-hmm.
1: And, you know, when he... Before he even became that, obviously, when he was betrothed to Mary, he was so loyal and faithful to God even before he took on Jesus. And when he found out that Mary was with child, he was nervous. And the angel Gabriel came to him in Matthew 1:20-21 and said, "Joseph, son of David, do not be afraid to take Mary into your home, for it is through the Holy Spirit that this child has been conceived in her. She will bear a son, and you are to name him Jesus, because he will save his people from their sins." And he fulfills that role faithfully for the rest of his life. So when God speaks to Joseph, Joseph listens. And that's another point that really helps him to be the protector of the home, because every time as we go through our discussion today, we're going to find that he never questioned it, and he always said, okay. And I think saying okay is really hard because, you know, there's usually an oh, but first kind of thing, and we see it in the Bible, but I'm sure all of us do it ourselves as well. Oh, but wait, but just one more thing. I will in a minute. Where we second guess some of the things that happen.
0: Mm-hmm.
1: And when we look at Joseph, it was never about him. His whole life was centered on serving Jesus and Mary. Like we said earlier, he lived the life of servant leadership.
0: Right. He was really a holy man and a righteous man.
1: Right. And so when you think about the word righteous, what that really means is just being in the right relationship with God. It sounds so simple, but
0: mm-hmm.
1: I mean, how many times do we really think about the word righteousness?
0: Mm-hmm.
1: And it's just being in right relationship with God. And
0: how hard that can be on a day-to-day basis. That St. Joseph, for him, it was everything he did. He didn't kind of skip a beat.
1: No.
0: We wake up every morning and, oh, here we go again, Lord, help me. Help me, Lord. It's my goal for the day. Did I succeed?
1: Exactly. So, and this is a little sidetrack, so I apologize, but I have this prayer at my office that's like, you know, so far, Lord, I've been so good. I haven't said a mean word. I haven't had a mean thought. You know, I've done everything I should be doing. And then it ends with, but I'll be getting out of bed soon, and I'm really going to need your help.
0: Right.
1: St. Joseph didn't have to say that prayer.
0: Right. Being in right relationship with God.
1: Exactly. So he listened to God, and he trusted God. That's huge. And he
0: mm-hmm.
1: obeyed. Like, the trust and the obedience are amazing.
0: Mm-hmm.
1: And even when God's plans disrupted, you know, what he was thinking about, he did it, you know, and that
0: right.
1: goes back to, you know, Joseph finding out that Mary was with child, and he's like, what?
0: Right, that was not the plan, Lord.
1: Right, or like, how did that happen, you know, scratching
0: right.
1: your head.
0: Right.
1: Because he doesn't understand the mystery of the incarnation yet, because he wasn't told at the time, and he was probably hurt and confused
0: mm-hmm.
1: and overwhelmed, and he was probably saying to himself, what do I do now? Because he was a righteous man.
0: Mm-hmm.
1: And so we all know that when he found out that Mary was with child, and he's saying to myself, now what do I do? It's because he realized what happens when a woman who's betrothed but not yet married in that society at that time, what happens to them? Because
0: mm-hmm.
1: they faced severe consequences. They were social, financial, and physical consequences. And the Mosaic law said that this person should be stoned. So when Joseph found out Mary was pregnant, he was kind of thinking no way to any of that, which is why he chose a middle path, because he didn't want to expose her to the public disgrace that he knew were attached to all these consequences and situations for women who were betrothed unwed. And that is why he really wanted to divorce her quietly and not, you know, and spare her from any disgrace or public violence or anything else of that nature. And so, therefore, he decided to do that and also take her into his home at the time and to protect her.
0: Right, which is so nice that he wanted to keep her dignity, and he respected her. And then once he found out from the angel that he was supposed to do this, he did again say yes. He didn't question. So he really responded in love. And, you know, where do we see that in our society today? Sometimes we do see that, but in more cases we don't, that challenging of really responding in love. And then he also was seeking God's will before his own.
1: Right.
0: Which, again, is another challenge I think we face every day in our lives. If we're always, you know, seeking God's will over our own will, we would also make more right decisions in life and again, be righteous, follow God's path. So, you know, the good news is we have reassurance that the angel told Joseph not to be afraid and to take Mary, his wife, and he listened. He wasn't afraid, because when you have that fear, your first reaction is most likely to run away, you know, which he had a little bit of that. And then the angel said to him, be not afraid, take Mary as your wife. I'm sure he was confused, not sure, but he trusted in the Lord. So can you imagine if Joseph said no?
1: No.
0: What would that have looked like? If he ignored that angel's message, that salvation history, it was just beginning. And even though he didn't understand it, luckily he said yes, or else we'd all be in a different spot right now.
1: Yeah.
0: Thank you, Jesus, Joseph. So,
1: definitely.
0: He found his calling, and the same thing is probably true for us today, that we have to listen to God's call, listen to his messages, and sometimes we want to say, absolutely not.
1: Yeah.
0: Skeffling says. We have to trust in the Lord and trust in the Lord's plan, and we're grateful that he trusted to the angel, because a lot of times these things can come as inconveniences, right? It doesn't come at a convenient time, or things don't come the way we want them to, but we just have to trust. And Jesus teaches that holiness begins with the yes.
1: Yeah, and the trust.
0: Mm-hmm.
1: Definitely the trust.
0: So, and he protected Mary and Joseph.
1: He did. And the other thing is, you never know, because the dots don't connect. You know, and as I'm sure the same was for Joseph. He thought he was, you know, taking Mary in the standard conventional way. And, you know, obviously, right, you want to make God laugh, tell him your plans, right?
0: Right.
1: And that didn't really happen according to his thinking
0: plans.
1: Or his plans.
0: Right.
1: But yet he really trusted, and he didn't second guess, and he didn't say, gee, was that dream real or fake?
0: Right.
1: Which is probably something I would have done. I would have been like, wait, what? All right, we need to have one more dream. And
0: I need confirmation.
1: Right. And if you could leave, like, you know, something at my door.
0: Let me know again.
1: Right. I need, like, four times. And then I'm not even sure if I'd have it at that point either.
0: Yes, but luckily.
1: A little slow.
0: Joseph did listen to the angels. We are grateful for that.
1: Absolutely. And then he became the protection for the Holy Family. That one yes just left, think about the impact it left on the world. Because,
0: yes.
1: You know, obviously, when you go into the next part, he really, his yes also helped to save the infant Jesus because of, you know, Herod.
0: Mm-hmm.
1: When Herod rolled around, you know, the angel, again, reappeared to Joseph and said, you've got to take, you know, the mother and the child were the words, right, and get them out. Herod's on the lookout for him. So
0: they immediately, it was quick. It was middle of the night, wake up, get going. And a lot of people wouldn't be able to do that either. They would say, oh, let me get this together, and let me get this organized, and let me make sure I have, you know,
1: right,
0: this account settled and pay my bills and blah, blah, blah. And so he literally jumped up in the middle of the night, and God said go, and
1: He left.
0: Yeah, he just packed up and went, and that's hard to do, too.
1: Right. I mean, I definitely would have been like, well, wait, let's go make sure we have some yeast and some flour and some water and the right clothes, and let's do a load of laundry and, you know, a few things before we get out. We got a little bit of time. I mean, he doesn't know where I am exactly, but Joseph was like, uh-uh, let's go. I mean, he woke up Mary, and they literally took a few belongings and left. And so, again, they say that it did begin quickly. He was warned, and he just packed up, and they went in the middle of the night, and the trip was tough. They couldn't go on the main roads because those were how the Roman guards were there, so they were trying to avoid that.
0: Mm-hmm.
1: So they took side roads. The roads were very rough. The weather was very extreme. They had to go through the desert, which was extreme heat during the day, very cold at night. There were robbers that were there along that path. There were also different animals. The winds were fierce. So think about the sand and the wind blowing. They had a donkey, and, you know, the Blessed Mother on the donkey with the infant Jesus and Joseph trying to walk. And there are some records that say it was a 350-mile trek from where they were to where they were going.
0: Not only that, though, the angel just told them that Herod wants to kill your child. I mean, can you imagine getting that? There are people out to get you and your child, so you're probably constantly looking behind your shoulder. You know there's robbers and bad people to where you're going, but you don't know, do they know, do they not know who's, I mean, the Blessed Mother and Joseph must have been terrified, like, okay, we just got word from an angel that Herod is sending people to kill our child. And, you know, that fear, again, they still said yes. They still acted through the fear. They still listened to the angel. But I just can't imagine, you know, the fear of constantly having to look over your shoulder, like,
1: yeah,
0: they're trying to kill my child.
1: Right.
0: And you're running and kind of hiding and,
1: right,
0: knowing that you had the angel's protection, but it couldn't have been a very comfortable journey.
1: Right, and because he was so Jesus, Mary-focused, I'm sure he was...
0: in protection,
1: I'm sure he was constantly under heavy duress, trying to make sure even for food and water, which was tough to find as well, because they weren't, you know... the local Wawa wasn't, you know, every 3 miles.
0: Right. Couldn't like driving and hit one in every
1: right,
0: town.
1: Exactly. The rest stops were far and few between.
0: Right. Then traveling with an infant is difficult.
1: Right.
0: Anyway.
1: And I think their rations were sparse. So it was a long journey.
0: Mm-hmm.
1: Definitely. But he got him there. He guided his family and like a true father.
0: And then they had to live there for a couple of years, being foreigners in a foreign land and, you know, not feeling welcomed. So,
1: Because they were Israelites. And the Egyptians, when they got to Egypt, were still very unhappy with the Israelites from leaving. So not only did they have that move, but when they arrived, they were not greeted with love at all. They were kind of ostracized.
0: But all to fulfill the scriptures.
1: Yeah.
0: So.
1: And they were there about 7 years.
0: Yeah.
1: So.
0: Yeah. So it was an interesting life.
1: It was a very interesting life.
0: Yeah. How it all works out in the fulfillment of the scriptures, them leaving and Jesus going back in, but then finally they found out that Herod was dead. Right.
1: Right. Right.
0: So now he was told to take them back to Nazareth.
1: Yeah, and then again he said, okay. So they packed up the bags again and back on the road, and he did as the angel commanded. He was obedient.
0: Mm-hmm.
1: Without to a fault, he was obedient.
0: So, Joseph did. No excuses, no delays. He didn't try to negotiate that.
1: Mm-mm.
0: We try to do. We didn't, again, say, let me get my affairs in order before I leave.
1: Right. Let me get some more water because I came here. I know exactly what I need now. I am a well-versed man with the desert, so
0: right.
1: I'm going to go back. You know.
0: Yes, but God provides.
1: God always provides.
0: Yeah.
1: And he protects.
0: Mm-hmm.
1: And, you know, Joseph and Mary trusted. So
0: yeah,
1: so they did it.
0: Thank goodness. So Sunday is Father's Day, and we are preparing for Father's Day and thinking of St. Joseph, who was the foster father of our Lord. We can kind of start thinking about how can fathers, you know, model themselves after Joseph, and then we, as whole families, how can we model ourselves after the whole Holy Family?
1: Mm-hmm.
0: Really, so fathers praying over their children is mm-hmm. very, very important. Fathers praying over their family, praying with and for your spouse. I'm sure Jesus and Mary and prayed with each other and for each other on on those hard journeys. And, you know, the Holy Family prayed together. And, you know, the definition of love is putting another's, you know, putting another before yourself. So Joseph definitely showed that great love of putting Mary and Jesus before himself. And I'm sure in that family they all put each other before themselves. It was a really holy family of love and care.
1: Right.
0: So wouldn't it be great if families today always put, you know, your needs before your spouse's needs in a respectful, loving way, not in a demanding or commanding way. So how beautiful that would be to see these holy families, right?
1: Mm-hmm.
0: So, and fathers really, as the leader of the family, are serving their family.
1: Right.
0: You know, not just going out and making the money for the family, but showing love and showing protection and showing, you know, leading them in prayer and maybe blessing each one of the children. I hear a lot of stories now that fathers are trying to make sure that they, even if they just put their hand on it or a little cross over each one of their kids' heads as they walk out the door for work or school or whatever, you know, put the little hand on their shoulder or head, pray over their children, because that's a way to really protect. Mothers can do it too.
1: Right.
0: But Father's Day coming up, how important it is to really pray over your children.
1: Well, in today's world, too.
0: Yeah.
1: You know, you
0: protector.
1: Just never know with all the crazies that are out there and the way the world is running. It's
0: right.
1: always good to send them out with a blessing, your children.
0: Right. Helping them leave the house with grace.
1: Mm-hmm.
0: And I know some people have been putting up holy water fonts in their home. And then,
1: it's a great
0: you know,
1: idea.
0: Using it to, the family can bless each other, you know, as they leave the home, which I imagine happened a lot in the Holy Family, I'm sure, before they went out to work.
1: Right.
0: They blessed each other, which is such a beautiful, beautiful example, right?
1: Yeah.
0: So St. Joseph really had a lot of virtues. He's a very virtuous man.
1: He was a very virtuous man.
0: You know, he had a lot of...
1: he had a lot of gifts.
0: Mm-hmm.
1: You know, they said he needed all the seven gifts of the Holy Spirit, or that our Lord really endowed him, and he fully embodied them and used them each and every day. But if you were to just even to pull out a few, the first one is he was tremendously humble,
0: mm-hmm.
1: as we know, because, mm-hmm. again, his role was so important, yet he was so quiet. He really stood in the backdrop because he really saw his role as the protector for Jesus and Mary. So every action he took was towards that end.
0: Mm-hmm.
1: You know, he never wanted the recognition. I think he was just looking at his role again as protector. So he was very humble. He was very quiet. He didn't like to be noticed. He didn't want the recognition.
0: Mm-hmm.
1: His heart was always focused on God and serving God. He was obedient.
0: Mm-hmm.
1: As we all know, because of all the different actions that he did take, you know, getting up immediately when the angel Gabriel told him and taking Mary into his home. And he always followed God's direction. So he's a good listener, too.
0: Right, which some of us need some little help from that one.
1: Right, and he trusted without seeing. So he didn't need to see how the dots connected.
0: Right.
1: And he was so good with that. And he had tremendous courage. I mean... all that danger, especially through the desert, and taking Mary in during that time of Mosaic law. And he was, you know, and he protected the Holy Family, which was tremendous because that's what he really saw as his role as a servant for God. He persevered even when, like, times were tight, because there were times where he really had a struggle to provide for his family, and it was very hard for him. And he also was faithful through all the trials.
0: Yep.
1: Which is amazing.
0: Extremely faithful through all the trials. So he's a strong man. He was a very, very, very strong man. So, and he has a lot of lessons to teach us, which we're going to get back to after we take a
1: quick break.
0: Thank you for listening.

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1: All right, welcome back.
2: So we have a caller. Great. This is very exciting. It's on line one. Hello? Hello? Let me try it again. Hello? Oh, there you are.
3: Mary?
2: Frank! Hi, Frank.
3: I was expecting Martin Tarrant because I was calling for a prayer request, but he asked for a story about Joseph, and they're both the same. The prayer request was a young guy who was a Philly cop. He's married. Maybe there are 5 or 7 kids, I forget, ages 6 to 18. Passed away yesterday from brain cancer.
2: Oh, I'm so sorry.
3: Married to 5 or 7 kids. They're all young. His name is Joseph. So if you'll pray for the Cooney family. Joseph Cooney passed away yesterday. Young guy in his 50s. Husband and father of like 5 or 7 kids, I forget. And I was lucky to know him a little bit back in the 90s. We both worked together in narcotics together. So, you know, for everyone out there, his name is Joseph Cooney.
4: Yes, wow. We will definitely keep Joseph in our prayers. That is a terrible, terrible story.
2: That's very sad. And his name was Joseph.
3: Joseph, that's what I said.
2: I know.
4: Wow.
3: You said for a story about Joseph. How ironic is that? Like Joseph Stone or something.
4: Wow.
2: Yes. Now he's
3: Joseph Cooney. Nice.
2: Okay. Yes, love that. Love that for us. Okay, well, we could say a quick little prayer for him. Eternal rest grant unto him, O Lord, and let perpetual light shine upon him. And may the souls of the faithful departed, through the mercy of God, rest in peace. Amen.
4: Say that prayer for Joseph.
3: And Mary, did you hear St. Kathleen's show on Tuesday?
2: Yes, I did. Yes, I
3: did. Did you hear that doc? What's his name? Dr. Zach
4: something?
2: Yes. Yeah, I did hear him.
3: And her, your husband, his father called in. Sneak attack.
4: Yes, we were listening.
2: Yes, he was the moral support. I was just the listener. That was my moral support.
3: How come you didn't call in?
2: You know, I thought about it, and I thought it would be overkill.
4: Well, and so many other callers had so many great questions.
2: I know.
4: That Zach was able to answer.
2: Right.
3: It's a big family thing. It's like, you know, this TV says, Parks' family, eight of the Noss, the Waltons, whatever. One big family here.
2: Right. Right.
4: Yes. And you're part of it, Frank.
3: I remember you last year, your husband, Charles Reed.
4: Yes.
2: That's right.
3: On there together, too?
2: Yep. That's right, Frank.
4: Yeah. Good memory.
3: Mary, thanks again for that great kit you gave me last year when I was at your son's place.
2: Oh, yeah.
3: Free, soy free. I called the place up, the Happy Baker or something, but they don't deliver. So whatever.
2: Well, we'll have to see if we can get you another one, Frank. They are good, aren't they?
3: It was too good. I loved it. It was great.
2: I know.
3: Again, it's nice to hear great ladies and people listening, Joseph Cooney and his family.
4: Yeah, we
3: married.
4: Will.
3: I wish I remembered. You have 5 or 7 kids. They're all young, 6 to 18.
4: Oh, that's terrible. That's terrible.
2: That is terrible, Frank.
4: We will definitely keep him in our prayers.
2: Yes, thank you for that, for notifying us so we can add
4: pray
2: him to
4: him.
2: The prayers.
3: St. Kathleen gets good people on all times. Still in for people. Yeah. He's doing great.
4: Thank you.
3: I haven't heard either one of you about a year.
4: Sorry.
3: Up, ladies.
2: Thank you, Frank. It's so great to hear you.
3: Oh, Mary, I forgot. Your husband was on his March in Tara about 3 or 4 weeks ago. I called in and talked to him.
2: Oh, that's great.
4: Right.
2: He's a very quiet guy, so I was amazed he said yes.
3: I'm an adopted member of your family now.
4: You are adopted.
2: You are. So we're all family. We are part of the St. Kathleen family.
4: Right.
3: There you go.
4: In his sign.
3: St. Kathleen.
4: We were
2: yes, I did. We're all part of the St. Kathleen family,
4: in his sign, Catholic Radio
2: in
4: family.
2: In his sign.
3: Our family is big. I forget, 13 kids, 64 grandkids, 30-some great-grandkids, or something like that.
4: Around those
2: See
4: numbers.
2: That?
4: Yep.
2: Excellent.
4: Yes.
2: The more the merrier, I always say, Frank.
3: Ain't that true? My father, he was the only child, but he had a twin brother that was born, what do you call it, stillbirth or something.
4: Mm.
3: He wasn't born alive, you know, but that was... That was it.
2: Okay.
4: Oh, wow.
2: Well, you know, everyone counts, Frank. Right?
3: I agree with that.
4: That's right.
2: So each person makes a difference in the world. Look at St. Joseph. Right?
4: Big difference he
2: made.
4: Look
2: at the difference he made.
3: I know the thing is, I learned a decent amount of St. Timothy's, but I learned more listening to St. Kathleen's program, all the things he went through, like the make sure everything was safe and things were running against or anything. I learned more about the station that did at school.
4: Well, sometimes as an adult, we have the ears and we're ready to listen more. In school, we're kind of just being told, and as adult, we're kind of seeking the information. So I think sometimes we learn more as adults because we're more ready to receive the messaging than as kids.
3: Well, that's true. I forgot about that. When they teach that stuff, you're like first, second, third grade, you're like 6, 7, 8 years old. You know
4: right.
2: Right.
4: It's like the Charlie Brown when the teacher's in front of the class going, wah, wah, wah, wah, wah, wah, wah. So we are as kids sometimes.
2: That's my favorite part.
4: And now as adults, we're like, wow, this is great. This is really interesting.
3: Me and Charlie Brown got something in common. Not Lucy holding the football, but I was so stupid. No matter who it was telling me something, I always believed what they were saying. I was a sucker.
4: And now you are wonderful.
3: Lie to me, and they always lie to me all the time. Not everyone, but me, though. I got caught in the same stupid things over and over again.
2: I'd like to call that trusting, Frank. You are more of a trusting individual.
3: Sometimes it's not paid to be trustworthy. Did I learn true story, Mary and Jennifer? I believed everyone all the time until I became a cop. Then everyone liked you.
2: Well, yeah, well, there is that.
4: That's a tough time.
3: They never gave you a rating name. Never gave me a birthday.
2: Right, exactly.
4: That is a tough time.
3: No matter who it is, financial income, what neighbor they're from, they all lie to you.
4: Right.
2: This is
4: right.
2: True.
4: More prayers. Some more people. Prayers for them then.
2: Yeah. Yeah.
4: And we will pray for Joseph. That is terrible.
2: Yes, we will.
4: We're sorry to hear that and pray for his family because that's a tough loss.
3: I mean, him too. I mean, the wife, the mother, all those kids not by herself or anything. It's a lot.
4: Yeah, we'll pray that God will provide for them.
2: Yeah. All right, Frank. Well, you have a beautiful, blessed day. Happy Thursday. And we always love hearing from you, so keep the calls coming.
3: Thank you very much. Bye-bye.
2: Okay, bye. Well, that's fun. Who doesn't like talking to Frank?
4: Oh, we love Frank.
2: I love Frank. He's so much fun.
4: So much fun. Yeah, so life really does have a lot of hardships. And we have some sorrows and suffering. That was the sorrowful suffering news about Joseph, the policeman who died.
2: Yes.
4: So St. Joseph can't take away your suffering, but he can console you, and he can offer you a father's love and protection for us on earth.
2: He can.
4: And, in fact, St. Padre Pio writes about St. Joseph. St. Joseph, with the love and generosity with which he guards Jesus, so too will he guard your soul. And as he defended him from Herod, so he will defend your soul from the fierce Herod. That's a beautiful thought. The devil, he will protect our soul. He is known as a
2: terror of demons.
4: Yeah. So he will protect us.
2: Definitely.
4: All the cares that the patriarch Saint Joseph had for Jesus, he has for all of us, and he will always help us with his patronage, which is a very comforting thought to know. I know I didn't really know Saint Joseph, so to speak, up until a couple years ago. Charlie was in a men's group, and they did a big Saint Joseph presentation, so we started really kind of learning about him and being more devoted to Saint Joseph.
2: I love that.
4: More and more, yeah. So Padre Pio also tells us he'll free you from the persecution of the wicked and the proud Herod and will not allow your heart to be estranged from Jesus, which is a really beautiful thought. That's wonderful. That's to never be estranged from Jesus' heart is gorgeous. It's a wonderful thought.
2: And then so, is it Ite Ade Joseph? Is that how it is?
4: Yeah. So we go to Joseph with extreme confidence because anything we ask of Saint Joseph, he says, I do not remember having asked anything from Saint Joseph without having attained it readily.
2: Right.
4: So again, Saint Joseph is obedient and he's a listener and he does provide for us as a father and a protector.
2: Right. So there is that tagline that we always hear, which is go to Joseph, right?
4: Go to Joseph.
2: So if you're experiencing any troubles, go to Joseph.
4: Go to Joseph. He is your protector.
2: He is your protector, and he will help you and guide you.
4: Right.
2: That's right.
4: So Saint Joseph and the Holy Family grew up in Nazareth, and there's a fun story about the house that they lived in.
2: Yeah.
4: And it's called the...
2: It's called the Holy House of Loretto.
4: The Holy House. It was a holy house. I'm sure they were holy and praying and having discussions, deep discussions of God. So I know it definitely was a holy house.
2: Definitely. So Jennifer and I were reading this the other day, and we thought it was so interesting that we wanted to share it with all of you. Now, I don't know if all of you have heard of it or not, but we're going to share the story with you. And it comes from the Consecration to St. Joseph book. So it is a credible source. And what we'd like to do is just take a moment and tell you what it is and the interesting story behind it. So, here it is. The holiest house in the world is in Italy. You read that right. It used to be in the Holy Land, but it moved. The family home of Jesus, Mary, and Joseph is located in the town of Loreto, Italy. How did it get there? Well, what you are about to read is the true story of how the home of the Holy Family in Nazareth was transported to Italy by angels. The story is so fascinating that you are probably going to want to go to Loreto after reading it. It'd be interesting, if any of you have been to Loreto and seen it, call in. I'd love to hear about it. So according to historians, the home of the Holy Family remained in Nazareth for 13 centuries. Then, on May 10th, 1291, it suddenly disappeared. All that remained of the house was the foundation. The sudden disappearance of the house was noticed by everyone in Nazareth, leaving the entire community completely baffled. I mean, can you imagine waking up and like, poof, it's gone?
4: Right. Where'd the house go? Where'd it go?
2: And so for a person or a group of persons to remove it so quickly without anyone noticing it was impossible. Well, that makes sense.
4: Mm-hmm.
2: So according to tradition, the Holy House was transported out of Nazareth by angels. In the reports of her mystical experiences, Blessed Anne Catherine Emmerich spoke about the angelic transportation of the house. She states, I have often envisioned witnessed the transporting of the Holy House to Loreto. For a long time, I could not believe it, and yet I continued to see it. I saw the Holy House born over the sea by seven angels. It had no foundation, but there was under it a shining surface of light. On either side was something like a handle. Three angels carried it on one side and three on the other. The seventh hovered in front of it, a long train of light after him. So that's so fascinating, isn't it?
4: Mm-hmm. How much fun would you could imagine?
2: I
4: you're
2: know.
4: On a ship and you're like, wait a minute.
2: Up there?
4: Wait a minute.
2: So, but what happened here, though, is what Blessed Catherine, Anne Catherine, did not observe in her visions, however, is that the angels first took the Holy House from Nazareth to the town of Tursat, an area in modern-day Croatia. At the time, Croatia was known as the Illyria or Dalmatia. Why did the angels take it there? What was the point in moving it at all? The Holy House was moved in 1291. The reason for its transportation by angels out of Nazareth became clear 3 years later. In 1294, the entire town of Nazareth was sacked by invading Muslims. If the Holy House had remained in Nazareth, the Muslims would have completely destroyed it.
4: Oh.
2: I know, right? This is all the connecting the dots that we never see, but they just happen. That's why we always have to trust.
4: God has a plan.
2: That's right. God anticipated the act of sacrilege and sent his holy angels to relocate the house to another location. Throughout the centuries, God has used people such as St. Helena to remove relics, holy objects associated with Jesus, Mary, and the saints, from the Holy Land and relocate them to safer places. St. John Henry Newman once visited the Holy House and offered a very insightful statement about its relocation. Its relocation. He wrote, "He who floated the Ark of Noah on the surges of a worldwide sea and enclosed it in all living things, who has hidden the terrestrial paradise, who said that faith might move mountains, who sustained for thousands for 40 years in a sterile wilderness, who transported Elias and keeps him hidden till the end, could do this wonder also. And in matter of fact, we see all other records of our Lord and his saints gathered up in the heart of Christendom from the ends of the earth as paganism encroached on it, that is, his relics." St. Augustine leaves Hippo, the prophet Samuel and St. Stephen leave Jerusalem. The crib in which our Lord lay leaves Bethlehem with St. Jerome. The cross is dug up. St. Ignatius goes to Venice. In short, I feel no difficulty in believing it. But why did it go? I know. Crazy.
4: Makes sense.
2: So why did it go to Croatia first? Why didn't the angels take it directly to Italy? Nobody really knows the answer. God wanted to bless the land of Croatia with the presence of the Holy House before taking it to its final location. That's a thought. They're saying maybe that's what happened. The angels moving of the deaf man in stages and not immediately.
4: Mm-hmm.
2: The angels moving of the Holy House to several locations before finally placing it in Loreto has the effect of supplying a multitude of witnesses to the miraculous disappearance and reappearance of the house. In other words, God allowing the house to be moved several times before having it placed in Loreto shows that it wasn't being moved by man, but by God's holy angels. So let's take a look at the miraculous transportations associated with the Holy House. May 10th, 1291. The day the Holy House disappeared from Nazareth, people in the village of Tursat, Croatia, witnessed the sudden appearance of a new house in the village. Not one person in the village knew how it got there. Interestingly, the villagers observed that the four walls of the house were resting on the dirt. The house had no foundation. After being in Croatia for 3 years, the house miraculously disappeared again on December 10, 1294. No one in the village saw the house leave. The only thing that was left at the spot where the house once stood was the outline of the house in the dirt. To this day, a monument marks the exact spot in Tursat, Croatia, where the Holy House was located for 3 years.
4: That would be fun to visit as well.
2: I know. So where did it go after Croatia? This is like Where's Waldo for the Holy House. It was taken by angels across the Adriatic Sea to the town of Piceno, Italy. Incredibly, the same thing happened in the town of Piceno. Nobody witnessed the house arrive. Nobody knew where it came from. The house remained in this location for 8 months. It was only in Piceno for 8 months because robbers began to steal from the pilgrims, many of them who were from Croatia, who were coming to the Holy House. So then in August of 1295, the house disappeared again. It reappeared on a hill not far from the town of Piceno. However, the hill where the house was placed was owned by two brothers, and they began to fight over ownership of the house.
4: Biblical.
2: Right, like it was even theirs to start, right? Like they shouldn't be saying, okay, how long do we have this for?
4: Right, fighting over something that doesn't belong.
2: Right,
4: to them.
2: It landed, and now they should be thinking, gee. All right. Unable to resolve their dispute, the brothers started to exploit the pilgrims for financial gain. The Holy House only remained on their property for several months before it miraculously disappeared again. Near the end of December 1295, the Holy House was taken by angels a stone's throw away from the previous location, far enough not to be on the property of the two brothers. So this location is known as Laredo, the town where the house is located today. Isn't that funny? So the reason, the miracle of the Holy House being transported by the angels four times is the reason the Catholic Church has declared Our Lady of Laredo as the patron of aviation.
4: Oh, there you go.
2: That there we go. That's
4: flying
2: right.
4: Over the ocean.
2: Okay. So then it says, well, how do you know it's all true? So in 1296, 1 year after the Holy House arrived in Laredo, the Catholic Church appointed 16 envoys to investigate everything. So they visited Laredo, Croatia, and Nazareth and conducted extensive studies in order to verify the events. So they went to Laredo first, the envoy. In the site in Laredo, they took precise memberships of the house and measurements, noting every detail. Then they went to Trsac, Croatia, the place where the house had rested, and took measurements and marks left there. Then they went to Nazareth to compare the measurements from Laredo and Trsac to the original foundation. And all three locations, the measurements were exactly the same. There were no discrepancies. Everything matched perfectly. So centuries later, scientists then did a chemical analysis of the stone of the walls of the Holy House in Laredo. And chemical studies on the wood used for the ceiling of the Holy House were done as well. So guess what? The walls of the Holy House are made from stones unique to the area of Nazareth. And the wood in the ceiling of the house comes from the exact area of Nazareth.
4: Wow.
2: So even the mortar used for the house was determined to be made of material originating from the Holy Land.
4: Hmm.
2: So that is just amazing. And so now, after the arrival of the Holy House in Laredo, 50 popes have affirmed its miraculous transportation by angels, sometimes referring to it as the translation of the Holy House.
4: Wow.
2: And then in the 15th century, two popes miraculously cured at the Holy House.
4: Oh.
2: And in the 16th century, a fortified basilica was completed around the Holy House to protect it from Muslim attacks.
4: Mm.
2: So then later it was encased in Carrara marble. So it's pretty amazing, right?
4: Mm-hmm.
2: So here by St. Jerome is saying, why did God and the church take such measurements to preserve it? Because it's the site of the incarnation. Tradition holds mm-hmm. that Mary was born and raised in the Holy House, and that it was in that house that the archangel Gabriel appeared to the Virgin and the Word became flesh. So it's a house of supernatural wonders.
4: That is beautiful.
2: I know. What have to say to that? Holy mackerel. And it's also where the Holy Family lives.
4: So it was the Holy House.
2: It is. It's the Holy House of Mary. It's the Holy House of Joseph. And it's just the Holy House of the
4: yeah.
2: Holy Family.
4: So how can we, in today's society, be holy families? Like the Holy Family was holy. So praying together. If you, I know, on Father's Day, we're planning on doing a family rosary. 3 o'clock. That was one of the things Charlie wanted for Father's Day, was just all together and do a family rosary.
2: That's beautiful.
4: Yeah, so praying in your home is so important to make it a holy house, as well as, you know, obviously decorating your home. So
2: mm-hmm.
4: Maybe consecrate your home to the Holy Family.
2: Yeah.
4: Definitely consecrating it to the Sacred Heart of Jesus and Immaculate Heart of Mary is very, very important, but consecrate to the Holy Family as well. Hopefully angels will not come and pick it up
2: right.
4: while you're still home.
2: Right, exactly.
4: Are you moving it? But
2: and if they are, replace it with something bigger, better, and beautiful for you.
4: See, that's the heavenly home. That's the mansion in heaven.
2: Well, so that's true, too.
4: That's our mansion in heaven.
2: Okay, well, maybe not so soon.
4: Right. So, and to be a holy family, Jesus and Mary and Joseph, we know, prayed together. So one way we can pray together is attend Mass together.
2: Yeah.
4: As a holy family, because that is, you know, if the Eucharist is the center of a life, how Eucharist Jesus was the center of St. Joseph's life at the Holy Family. He was the center of the Holy Family's life, so we can make him, you know, the center of our holy families by going to Mass together. Another, if we want to use St. Joseph as an example, is practicing forgiveness, because sometimes that can be hard as a family to love one another and forgive one another. And like we were saying, love is putting the good of the other before yourself.
2: Mm-hmm.
4: So sometimes forgiving, you know, because love grows through forgiveness. I wonder if the Holy Family ever had to forgive each other. I mean, they're all perfect. Well, Jesus and Mary were perfect. That must have been a little pressure on them. Just
2: yeah.
4: A little pressure.
2: Just a little.
4: Just a little pressure. And so
2: absolutely.
4: Jesus. Yeah, so just, and I'm sure they carved time out for prayer. I'm sure they had morning prayer and evening prayer. And, like, as families, maybe we can try to be more conscientious of trying to carving some time out to pray with one another. And even if we can't do it every day, I know during Advent or Lent, we were doing a Zoom call.
2: Right. Yes.
4: Every night. And so we were doing
2: the rosary.
4: We were doing a prayer. It was in the rosary. It was during Advent. It was the St. Andrew Novena.
2: Oh, right.
4: So I know our family got together, and we did, since the kids who live out of town, we jumped on a Zoom call at night. So we picked a time at, like, you know, 8 o'clock at night or whatever. And we just very quickly, that's not a long St. Andrew, but it was great because even some of their boyfriends and girlfriends who weren't Catholic jumped in, and
2: mm-hmm.
4: We did the St. Andrew Novena together. So if you can think of little things like that, celebrating a feast day, like if you're named after a saint, you know, celebrate that saint's day in your home. That's always a really fun way of you know, making a dessert or lighting a candle next
2: right.
4: to a statue. But think your house a holy house.
2: Okay, good. So, all right, so we have a caller coming in. Paul. Hello, how are you?
5: Yeah, I served Mass at the Holy House March 10th, 2005. I was with a pilgrimage from South Philly, St. Nicholas of Palestine, with Father Nick Moore in Toronto. So, I served Mass.
2: Wow.
5: You know.
4: What was that like?
2: Yeah.
5: Oh, that was great. It was, you know, to be in that house. And, you know, besides that, we stood there like an hour and prayed and rosary and the whole nine yards. And it was so cool.
4: Did you feel, did it feel holy?
5: I was in Nazareth five times. They show you where the house was, you know. It's covered by a big cathedral in Nazareth.
2: Wow.
5: So I got both sides, where it was and where it's at now.
2: That's so amazing.
4: Did you feel holy standing on that ground? Did you feel it?
5: Yeah, oh, yes. Yes, indeed. And I was in St. Joseph's Oratory three times. That's the largest church in the world dedicated to St. Joseph, but serve Mass.
4: Wow. All right, when you say serve Mass, what specifically do you...
5: Huh?
4: How did you serve Mass? What was the specific role?
5: No, I serve Mass almost every major shrine in the world. I've been on 31 overseas religious pilgrimages. I even served Mass in the Holy Sepulchre. That's when they took our Lord's body off. They put him in the tomb of Joseph Arimathea. We had to get special permission. I incensed the Holy Sepulchre, so I served Mass. And it was so cool. That's the highlight of my life.
4: Yeah. Oh, my goodness. That's a big highlight.
5: Yeah, that's why I'm concerned. Yeah.
2: Wow. Well, thank you for sharing that.
4: Yeah.
2: I love that.
5: Like I said, I serve Mass almost every major shrine in the world. I've been there, done that.
4: Wow.
2: Ah, that is so fabulous. What an honor.
5: It is an honor.
4: Yeah, it is a great honor. And how did you get to these places? Were you invited or
2: religious pilgrimages?
5: I have all about the pilgrimages. I pray, and I pray to the Blessed Mother. She gives me the money. She, you know, it sounds crazy, but it's true. The first, I pray to the, I pray to the infant child to pray. The first trip to Medjugorje, he paid for that. When I come back, I said, well, this is good stuff. I'm going to stop praying for the Blessed Mother. Trip 2 to 31, she pays for all my trips.
4: Well,
5: she gives me spend the money.
4: Thank you for sharing that story. That is wonderful.
2: That is fabulous. Well, that's great. I love hearing about that.
4: Yeah. And
2: all right.
4: That is great.
5: Okay.
4: All right.
2: Thank
4: thanks.
2: You. Thank you for calling. Bye.
5: Okay.
4: Bye-bye.
2: Okay. Well, we're at the end of our program. So we want to thank everybody. So if you get a chance, go to the Holy House. And also remember St. Joseph. Happy Father's Day.
4: All the fathers out there, yep.
2: All the fathers out there.
4: And everybody named Joseph.
2: And everyone named Joseph.
4: Yes.
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1: 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And I am your spiritual fitness doctor, here to help you increase your spiritual fitness by knowing Scripture, applying it to real-life examples, to news events and stories, and to help you spiritually get stronger so you can withstand the struggles and the crises in your life. So whether that's dealing with your health, your finances, your job, your emotions, your relationships, or moral issues, I'm here to pump you up, hopefully. Well, let's see if I can do that. Well, it's only through the gift of the Holy Spirit, and that's the topic for this episode, because as we should know, this coming Sunday is Pentecost. And so happy birthday to all of you. I don't know if you know that Pentecost is, you know, the birthday of the church. And with birthdays, if you recall, you know, that we should look forward to gifts, right? What's a birthday without gifts? Well, our Lord Jesus Christ, he has gifts for us because he's the groom and we, the church, are his bride. He has gifts for us, and he gave these gifts, at the resurrection and at, you know, the Good Friday, at Ascension Thursday, all throughout his ministry. And he's also giving us the gift of another advocate, which means the Holy Spirit. So I'm

I think that should really help most of us, if not all of us. And that's the gift of courage. And so I'm not talking about liquid courage. Some of you may be familiar with what liquid courage is, right? That we need some of that sometimes, right? That we may get a boost of whatever that beverage is, but in moderation, of course. And I'm talking about, you know, whether that's just your coffee or whether that's a little beer or wine. I'm not saying to go overboard in that. But, yes, some of us get some liquid courage or a boost from whatever, even from some Red Bull or what have you. But I'm talking more so about the courage called fortitude. Fortitude. That's a fancy word for courage, right? So if you think about fortitude, don't we need all more of this, right? Because if we have fortitude, it's like a fort that's built around us to protect us from harm. And when we're protected from harm, we feel secure and we feel that we are safe. And so our Lord Jesus Christ gives us gifts throughout his ministry and before he ascended into heaven to go to the right hand of the Father. But also he sent another advocate, because Jesus was our advocate. He's sending another one, the Holy Spirit. And that would happen on the 50th day after Easter Sunday. And that's called Pentecost. Pentecost means 50th. And so, and when the Holy Spirit comes, he gives seven gifts, and primarily what you'll notice from the apostles and the holy women and the disciples, they get this overwhelming amount of courage that they feel that they don't need to hide anymore in the upper room, that they are able to go out and proclaim the gospel, the good news, that the kingdom of God is here, and that Jesus paid for our sins by dying, on suffering and dying on the cross. He redeemed us, and that he defeated death by rising from the dead and opening up the gates of heaven, and he made it into heaven as one of us, as a human. He's our example. He's a human and God. So he's one of us, and we can have hope in that, that he, as God and as a human, that he is, that we too, if we follow his way, that we too will be resurrected on the last day, and our body and souls will be joined together, and we can live forever with God in heaven, eternally happy. And isn't that some great news? That we'll be co-reigning with our Lord as, you know, prince and princesses in his kingdom, because Jesus Christ is king. He is king, and he is Lord of all. And so the readings that we're going to have about this really talk about this, that Jesus is Lord. We're going to talk about the gifts of tongues. We're going to talk more especially, though, about this courage called fortitude. So before we go on, let's pray the Our Father prayer. In the name of the Father, and the Son, and the Holy Spirit, amen. Our Father, who art in heaven, hallowed be thy name. Thy kingdom come, thy will be done, on earth as it is in heaven. Give us this day our daily bread, and forgive us of our trespasses, as we forgive those who trespass against us, and lead us not into temptation, but deliver us from evil. Amen. In the name of the Father, and the Son, and the Holy Spirit. Amen. So if you're like me, don't you love birthdays, right? I mean, when your birthday's coming up, don't you feel, like, excited about it? It's kind of like Christmas, right? When Christmas happens, you feel really excited. You know, whether you as a kid you're believing in Santa Claus and all the lights and, you know, the festivities and the good cheer that's happening and the Christmas tree and the gifts, that's really fun and exciting. And, you know, and the reason

for that, for the season is Jesus. Well, here we have Easter, the Easter season, and, you know, that it's we had Jesus rising from the dead, and then we have the end of the Easter season because now we have Pentecost happening this Sunday, which is exactly 50 days from when Jesus rose from the dead. And in doing that, and I just want to quickly give the history of Pentecost. You know, we Catholic Christians aren't the first to celebrate Pentecost. It was actually the Jews who were celebrating Pentecost. And if I can just dive right in, actually, to the readings to show you what I mean. So I'm using the Word Among Us. It's daily meditations for Catholics. And our parish here is very kind enough to have a bunch in the foyer, in the narthex, for those who wanted to get, or you can subscribe to it. And so the part that I'm going to read is from the day, Mass during the day. And there's many readings that and options one can choose. And in fact, it gets to be confusing. So if you go to Mass, that you'll see that there's different choices and you don't know which one they're going to do because there's really so many that was prophesied about this. And so the only other feast day that I can recall that has so many options, such as we have here at Pentecost, is either on All Saints Day, November 1st, or All Souls Day. And so here, I'm going to read the part from the first reading is from Acts chapter 2. And so it starts off with the first verse. It says, when the time for Pentecost was fulfilled, they were all in one place together. And so that's just the first sentence. And so the Jews were celebrating Pentecost. And what is that? It means 50th. And what were they celebrating? Well, first of all, they were celebrating, commemorating the Jews receiving, or the Hebrews receiving, the Ten Commandments, you know, the covenant from God, right? So they were able to be free from the Pharaoh and Egyptian rule, and what they wanted was to be able to worship God in the desert. And so they were able to go across the desert, and then they went to Mount Sinai, and then Moses climbed the mountain, received the Ten Commandments, and came back down to give it to the people or to tell what happened. And that was, if I recall, 50 days in all that occurring. So the initial meaning of Pentecost was to celebrate the 50th day of when they received this covenant. And the other meaning about this, which is also called, is the Festival of Weeks. And so they were celebrating the first fruits of the harvest. And so they would have 7 weeks times seven, which would equal 49 days. And on the 50th day, they would celebrate and give the first fruits of their harvest. And so that would be in Leviticus, and what they explain about this. And so these are the two celebrations that they would have, which would mean Pentecost. So the Festival of Weeks, you know, seven times 7 weeks plus one day, 49 plus one, and then the 50 days in celebration of receiving the covenant, the original covenant, which, by the way, were later broken by the Hebrews after all that trouble going, having the 10 plagues, and then being helped by God to cross the desert to receive the commandments. They turn on him, and they get, that. You remember that scene in the Ten Commandments where Charlton Heston sees that there were the people were impatient, you know, because he was up there for so long, and then he ends up throwing down the Ten Commandments and smashing it, and because he saw the people giving worshiping a golden calf,
and then involving themselves with sexual immorality. I mean, in just that short period of time, they got depraved again and just not being grateful to what the Lord God had did for them. So Moses literally had to go back up and get the Ten Commandments again, you know, written again. And at the same time, you know, all the 12 tribes, they literally went to the desert to give praise and worship to the Lord. Each of the 12 tribes were supposed to do that, but only one stayed faithful, and so that was the Levites. So I'm not talking about the genes, Levi, okay, Levi's genes. I'm talking about the tribe of Levi, and so that was the tribe there that would be faithful to God and would be the priest of all the Israelites, because the other 11 were not really faithful in being priests, a royal priesthood for each of the tribes, really supposed to be, you know, the father of the family and the firstborn son. Anyway, I'm kind of getting ahead of myself here. I really want to get back into the first reading here for Pentecost, where, again, I was just giving the background for what Pentecost means. And so here, again, this is the time of Pentecost was fulfilled, and they, meaning the apostles and the disciples, which would include also the Blessed Mother and the holy women, and they were all in one place together, meaning the upper room. And that upper room was very special. Okay, this is where they had the Last Supper. And during the Last Supper, meaning Holy Thursday, this is when the Lord God, Jesus Christ, ordained the apostles as priests, and he gave them the power to confect the Eucharist. In other words, change the body and change the bread and wine into his blood. And so that room was very special. And at the same time, that same room, that up room, was where Jesus, he entered when the doors were locked on Easter Sunday and gave them, the apostles, the power, which was only reserved to God. He gave them the power to forgive sins. And so they had the sacrament of confession given, that power given to them, and that he gave them that the Spirit to do so. So here is another time where the apostles are getting the Spirit, but it's different now. So in other words, it's like an extra boost to help them with that courage, which I wanted to focus on. And so I'm going to get into that a little bit more. So here it is. They're in the upper room, and it said, and suddenly there came from the sky a noise. And so you can think about it like a thundering sound, right? And they said it was a noise from the sky. There came from the sky a noise like a strong driving wind. Now, think about that. You know, you can be in your house and you can hear lightning, you can hear thunder, and then you can hear the strong winds. You don't know, you know, how fast it is, and the faster it gets, right? It could be, whether it be a tornado or a hurricane, or have you, or monsoon, depending on where you live. But it was a strong driving wind, so it could be scary. And it says it filled the entire house in which they were. So meaning the noise that would fill the entire house. That can be scary, right? And so this is why I want to focus on the word fortitude, which really like a forge, right? But it really means courage. And so then there appeared to them tongues of fire, which could also look scary, that it's, they actually see tongues of fire. And what happened with these tongues of fire, it parted. And so it split up, and it came to rest on each of them. So all the various people in the upper room. And if you read private revelation, like from Anne Catherine Emmerich, of the Venerable Anne Catherine Emmerich, or is she a saint now? And also Maria Greta, I think she's venerable.
they would say that there's about 120 people in that room. So imagine 120 people were filled, because it said, this noise filled the entire house, and this tongues of fire parted and came to rest on each one of them. So imagine 120 people having these flames above their head, not burning their head. I mean, remember Moses, when he saw the burning bush, it burnt, but it wasn't consumed. So here's this fire, this tongue of fire above them, resting on each one of them. And they were filled with the Holy Spirit. And what did they do when they were filled with this? Because the Holy Spirit is known as pneuma, right, or wind or breath. And they began to what? When they had filled with this breath, with this wind, they were filled and were be able to speak. So you think about it, I have a very serious lung issue, and thanks be to God, he's letting me be able to be on the radio and speak. And sitting here in the studio, in my home studio, doing this, I'm able to do so, but only by the grace of God. And I got a tank of oxygen right next to me just in case I get very short of breath. But if I walk a few steps, I really need to grab some air or a supplementary oxygen here. So when it says that, Holy Spirit fills them, he's the wind, he's the spirit, he's the breath, and it gives them ability to speak. So I also want to praise the Holy Spirit, the Lord, the giver of life, who gives breath to each and every one of us. That's why we're living. And as long as the Lord gives me breath, I will try my best to keep on preaching the word and evangelizing here on Indian Sign Catholic Radio and WTMR 800 AM. But so what happened with these disciples and apostles, and they began to speak and in different tongues as the Spirit enabled them to proclaim. And so this goes into the gifts of tongues, and we can talk about that. But one thing that's really interesting as well, it says that there were devout Jews from every nation, meaning everywhere, under heaven, staying in Jerusalem. And so why were a whole bunch of Jews in Jerusalem? Well, and remember at the beginning, the time was for Pentecost. It was the celebration of them commemorating the Ten Commandments being given to them, the covenant, and that, they were supposed to be a royal priesthood, a holy nation, and they're the head of the household is supposed to be the priest, and the oldest son is supposed to be the priest. And then they're also celebrating the first fruits of the harvest. And so that's why they were all there celebrating. And so what happened at this sound, they gathered in a large crowd. And who wouldn't? If you heard a loud driving sound of a wind happening, like, was that like a bomb going off there? I mean, they didn't have bombs there. But what was that big boom? If you think about it, they don't describe this as thunder. They don't describe this as an earthquake, but it was a noise like a strong driving wind, which is the characteristic of the Holy Spirit and as well as fire. So they're in this loud sound, they gathered together, but they were confused because each one heard them speaking in his own language. Now, I wanted to contrast this with the Tower of Babel, where everyone spoke one language and they understood everyone. But when God saw their hubris, their arrogance, and their pride, to make a name for themselves instead of glorifying and worshiping the name above all names, God himself, God allowed them to be confused, their language to be diversified, to be many languages. So the people of Babylonia, they spoke many languages but were confused. They didn't understand themselves like before, because they only spoke one language. Fast forward to Pentecost.
instead of the people being confused, because instead of people hearing one language, they heard many languages, and they actually understood it. But yet they were confused even though they understood. Why were they confused even though they understood? Well, it was because they knew that the apostles were speaking in their, they were Galileans. They said, are not all these people who are speaking Galilean? And so apparently, you know, they were speaking either their native language, which was Aramaic, and yet people from all over the place, and they list them as far as Egypt, they list them also from, you know, Rome. They list them. They list people from Asia. They list people from, you know, Libya, you know, Cyrene, from Crete. They list Arabs and Jews. They list everyone there. That these Galileans, when they're speaking, they seem to know how to speak all these various languages, which calls into mind, well, what are the gifts of tongues? Now, I was remiss in not inviting you all to call in. We haven't had anyone call in a long time, and it's kind of discouraging when I don't have anybody call in. But so I'm hoping somebody's going to have some courage now to call. All right? The number here is 856-962-8178. Again, the number is 856-962-8178. And Michael is manning the phones there, and he'll put you through just to say hello. You know, and just let me know where you're calling from, you know. And if you had any questions, that'll be great. If you had a prayer request or a comment, that'll be even better. But please try to make a call today. Let's see if you have some courage, not because of liquid courage, all right, because of courage of the Holy Spirit, all right? When we're baptized and confirmed, we get the Holy Spirit and we get it stirred up inside us. And when we go to confession, we get more strength and we're more restored because of the gifts of grace from the Holy Spirit. So please try to call in 856-962-8178. And so going back here, that the Galileans, the apostles, the disciples, they were speaking languages that they didn't know or trained in, and or they were speaking Aramaic, and yet as the Aramaic was going in the air, it was being translated and being received by everybody there in their own particular language. So those are two distinct types of tongues, where the apostles are speaking Aramaic, and they know what they're saying, they understand what they're saying, and as they're speaking Aramaic, it comes out and to the Arabs, to the Jews, to, you know, the Egyptians, to the Libyans, to, you know, people all over, it comes through in that language, Egyptian, you know, Arabic, you know, a Libyan, whatever languages they speak. And the other one is that some of the apostles might actually be speaking other languages, and they actually may know those other languages, let's say Egyptian or Arabic, but they didn't study it or they didn't learn it, but yet it's coming out of their mouth, and yet they understand it. So, and then those Arabs, those Egyptians, those people from various places in Asia or what have you, and Parthians or Medes, they understand it, and that the apostles were speaking that. So the two distinct ways of understanding the gift of tongues is the apostles who were speaking it understood what they were saying, whether it was in their native language of Aramaic, and because that was the lingua franca, the most common language that they would speak there, right? Or if they were speaking Hebrew, or
Greek was also very prominent at that time, and then a Latin. So let's say they were speaking any of that. But again, most people would speak the lingua franca, as they, just like here in America, right? That would be English. Although, you know, like as a Filipino, you know, I don't really speak it that well. I might be able to say a few choice phrases in Tagalog, but then other people may know how to speak Spanish, or other people may know how to speak Italian or French or German or what have you. But the most common language people can speak in America is English. So it's assumed that the apostles were speaking, the dominant language at the time would be Aramaic. And as people heard it, they heard it in their own nationality or their own country's language. Whereas there might have been some of the apostles speaking Egyptian right off the bat, even though they didn't learn that, or speaking Arabic and they didn't learn that. And so that is a gift that they were receiving. And here's the other thing, though, that the other type of gift is where they're speaking that they don't understand. But this is incumbent now on the people who hear these speech. They are able to, you need two or three witnesses to be able to confer with each other and to say, did you hear what I just heard? Like the apostles, let's say one apostle was sounding like tongues where it was like babbling, but they didn't understand. But yet, let's say that the two Egyptians or three Egyptians would say, hey, do you hear what he's saying? He says, yeah, it sounds like babbling, but how come I understand it in our language, in Egyptian? Did you hear what he just said? Are you hearing it too, like in Egyptian? Like I heard him say, you know, it's like Jesus is Lord. Did you hear him say that? What did you hear him say? Yeah, he said Jesus is Lord. And then he asked the third person, what do you think he said? He said Jesus is Lord. So you have two or three witnesses independently understanding or interpreting what they heard. And they were right there able to interpret, to verify what was being said. And so it corroborated. And so this is also the gift, when you have the gift of tongues and the gift of understanding right then and there during the time of Pentecost. So all those three scenarios were probably occurring, where there was tongues where they didn't understand what was being said, and the two other methods where the apostles did know what they were saying. So the total of three. So anyway, I'm at the bottom of the hour now, and so if anybody wants to take the time to call in, and then after the break, we'd love to hear from you. So here's the number again, 856-962-8178. 856-962-8178. All right, let's take a break, and we'll be right back on Signs, Healed, and Delivered.

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1: 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This is Dr. Anton Raimundo here on Sign, Healed, and Delivered on WTMR 800 AM, where the Master reigns, on In His Sign Catholic Radio. And here on Signed, Sealed, and Delivered, we are signed with the cross of Christ, we are sealed by the Holy Spirit, and delivered through the Our Father prayer. If anybody wants to call in, the number again is 856-962-8178. Again, 856-962-8178. We've been talking about Pentecost, where the Holy Spirit came upon the apostles and the disciples in the upper room and had tongues of fire upon their heads, which then filled them up with the Holy Spirit, and it gave them this courage, this breath to speak in various languages, to unite the people of who are dispersed in other lands and other languages, and they were able to understand the good news of the gospel, that Jesus Christ is Lord, that he is the Messiah, the King of kings and the Lord of lords, the Son of God, who fulfilled the 63 different prophecies in the Tanakh, the Old Testament, and was able to pay for all our sins from the past, from the present, and the future, and redeemed us from the bondage of the devil who wants to jail us in hell. But we were bailed out and forgiven of our sins when Jesus was nailed to the cross and suffered, died, and was buried, and then defeated death by rising from the dead, preaching to the people in limbo or the abode of the dead in Sheol, and then giving them the good news from Adam to Noah to Abraham, Isaac, Jacob, to Moses, to all the other people in the scriptures, the 12 judges, the prophet, David, and so forth, and all the way through, and then open up the gates of heaven and bringing them there, all those who died in grace and awaited the Lord Jesus, the Messiah, the Son of God, to bring them into his kingdom, which is heaven. All right, and so let's go talk about now the seven gifts and focus on the gift of courage, because You know, in the same gospel, the same book of Acts, that it actually, people were actually questioning, like, how could this be what they're saying? You know, they're speaking in different languages. And then Peter, this is where he gave a speech at Pentecost, and he stood up with the 11 and raised his voice. Now, this wasn't part of the actual readings for this coming Sunday. And it's, to me, it's kind of a missed opportunity, but, you know, it's kind of long. But for you, I want to be able to share this, because why? What Peter rose up and spoke for, with the 11, and he's the one that had the leadership role. He was the Pope, the first Pope. And he proclaimed that he said to them that you who are Jews, indeed all of you, staying in Jerusalem, let this be known to you and listen to my words. He goes on. He says, these people are not drunk. In other words, they didn't have liquid courage. And then he says, these people are not drunk as you suppose, for it is only 9 o'clock in the morning. So, and by the way, you know, as a physician, you know, some of the things that we were taught, you know, going through medical school and residency, is that if you are interviewing a patient and they're actually admitting to, or you get to ask them if they're having already an alcoholic drink in the morning, that's a real bad sign that they're most likely abusing, you know, alcohol. So here, you know, Peter's already addressing this. He says, these people are not drunk as you suppose, for it is only 9 o'clock in the morning. Because, again, he's assuming that people wouldn't be drinking at 9 in the morning, maybe 9 at night, but not 9 in the morning. And then he goes on and reads or speaks about the prophet Joel, on how this fulfills that prophecy from the book of Joel. And then also he goes on and talks about the prophecy from King David. And so that's why he was telling that. It goes on further that this Jesus is the Messiah, that God raised this Jesus, and that they are all witnesses, and that Jesus was at the right hand of God, meaning he was equal to God because he is God. So, you know, and that he promised to send the Holy Spirit, and here he is. Now, remember, the Holy Spirit is a he. The Holy Spirit is not an it. It is not a force. It is not a... He is not a force. He is not an energy, as one may think, like how Star Wars would have it, like may the force be with you. You know, there are various groups of people that actually believe in the Old Testament and thinking that God is not a person, but is really energy or a power or a force. They believe in the Old Testament, but they don't believe that God is the person. And so this is very key to understand that the Holy Spirit is a person. He's the third person of the Trinity. In other words, there's three persons. That's why it's a Trinity, and but one God. And it's a mystery, okay? And who am I to be able to explain this mystery? I'm just a mere layman. I mean, yes, I'm a physician, but I'm not a PhD theologian. I'm not a deacon, and I'm not a priest. But I'm a medical doctor. I'm a Carmelite, but that's still I'm not a priest or a deacon. But again, my point is the Trinity shows that there's one God, but three persons: God the Father, God the Son, and God the Holy Spirit. And so Peter goes on. I mean, you got to read Acts chapter 2, because I mean, this says it all. He says, he goes on and tells the Jews. He says, therefore, let the whole house of Israel know for certain that God has made him both the Lord and Messiah, this Jesus whom you crucified. Now, of course, you know, all of us have asked to be blamed for the crucifixion of Jesus, but because it was all our sins, humanity's sins. And so, but when people heard this, because remember, Peter's a Jew, the apostles are Jew. Jesus is a Jew, and Blessed Mother is a Jew. And when they heard this, they were all cut to the heart. And I'm talking about the people, the Jews and people from all various nations who heard the sound of the rushing wind. They were wondering what was all this about, and they hear the apostles, you know, proclaiming the word, you know, in their various language. And so when they heard all this, they were cut to the heart, and they asked Peter and the other apostles, "What are we to do, my brothers?" And Peter said to them, "Repent and be baptized, every one of you." And how should they be baptized? It says, "In the name of Jesus Christ." Why? You know, for the forgiveness of your sins, and you will receive the gift of the Holy Spirit. For the promise is made to you and your children and to all those far off. Who are those people that he's talking about, to all those who are far off? That's us, brothers and sisters. So, and he goes on, he's inspired by the Holy Spirit. Remember, he's filled with the Holy Spirit. So Peter is not lying here, okay? He's filled with the Holy Spirit, and he says that whomever the Lord our God will call, so that could be Jew or Gentile. And so those who accepted this message were baptized. I mean, this is mass baptism, and it says about 3,000 persons were added that day. So how does this tie in with Pentecost, which is the offering of the first fruits of the harvest? Well, this is the first fruits of the harvest. The day that the apostles and the disciples received the Holy Spirit is the birthday of the church. And the gift that we give back to God are these 3,000 people, the first fruits of those who converted. All these people who were Jews, it specifies, it says that there were both Jews and converts to Judaism. Arabs were there, people from Crete, from Rome, from Egypt, from Asia. There's other towns that were mentioned, or Parthians, Medes, Elamites, inhabitants of Mesopotamia, Judea, Cappadocia, Pontus, Phrygia, Pamphylia. But again, it's very easy to get lost in those words, but I'm just using some of the more common names that we might be familiar with, like Libya or Cyrene, you know, and Rome and Egypt and Arabia. So, they converted. Not only just Jews, but they converted. They were baptized. They were converted. And so the gifts that we want to get, because it's the birthday of the church, the seven gifts, we get this right when we are baptized with the Holy Spirit. And these gifts are wisdom, understanding, counsel, fortitude, knowledge, piety, and fear of the Lord. So why do we need such gifts? I distinguish this from, you know, the gifts that, or the, you know, other kinds of gifts. Well, I want to focus on the gift of courage, also known as fortitude. It's bravery, but it's supernatural bravery. Supernatural means it comes from God, okay? So many people mistakenly use the word supernatural for things that angels and demons do, but that's actually called preternatural. It's not supernatural. Supernatural is from God, okay? But anyway, the bravery I'm talking about is not the kind where a person may seem, quote-unquote, brave from a distance. You know what I mean? Like, for instance, like when Peter, when he was telling Jesus that, you know, that he would even die for Jesus, right? He will not betray Jesus. But at the same time, we hear that Jesus saying that before the cock crows twice, you will deny him. So he was brave from a distance. When push comes to shove, when it was an opportunity for him to stand up for Jesus, he cowered, and he was a coward, and he betrayed that he even knew the Lord or even knew him. So there's a time that we, too, are this way, that we have armchair bravery. We talk really big, when we're far away, right? And you can think about it, let's put this in a practical sense. You know, it might be really easy to tell somebody to stand up to the boss, right, from a distance. But when you're in a meeting or you're in front of the boss, like, it gets really hard, if not impossible. Like, now what do I say? Do I make my complaint to the boss now? He may fire me. Or what if I want, a raise? And then what if he wants to fire me or something like that? So what happened there? You need courage. And I'm not just talking about natural courage or natural bravery. This is why we want this gift of fortitude, this gift of courage, supernatural, coming from God, not natural courage, not natural bravery. So here's another part where somebody would when we see somebody fighting, let's say we're kids in grade school or high school, cafeteria fight, and onlookers would start yelling, yeah, fight, fight, you know, and then, but they themselves won't step in the fight. You know, if there was something really important, or let's say you're on the subway, or you're in a shopping mall and or in a grocery store and or a parking lot, and people are fighting each other for a parking space or who's in line first or they got cut. You know, are you going to step in there and help the people out, or just watch them go at it and not break it up? I mean, did you guys see that video of the nun who was walking in Jerusalem, and somebody came down and pushed that nun on the ground and then turned away from the nun and then just turned back around and kicked the nun while she was laying on the ground, and then some onlookers came up and to her defense. So, I mean, that took some bravery and natural bravery, but also I would like to say that, you know, God inspired that person to step up and help the poor Catholic nun. So, again, you know, we want this supernatural bravery, right, instead of the kind of bravery that is, brave from a distance. And so the way to ask for this is really as simple as ask and you shall receive. Seek and you shall find. Knock and the door shall be opened to you. It's as simple as asking God. So ask the Holy Spirit, because the Holy Spirit is the Lord, the giver of life, the one who created you. He, the third person of the Holy Trinity, the Holy Spirit, created you, gave you that spark of life when you were in your mother's womb. So the Holy Spirit touched you when you were in your mother's womb. And when He touched you in your mother's womb, your mom's womb is also holy, in the sense the Holy Spirit touched your mom's womb. And in going further, your mom was touched when she was given life in her mom's womb, and so forth and so on, right? To her mother, which would be your grandmother, and then from your grandmother's mom, which would be your great-grandma. So in essence, if you realize that we've all been touched by the Holy Spirit, and He wants to give us all these gifts. The highest gift is the gift of wisdom, which is to know the will of God. Okay, it's not like what we call like high IQ. People like to brag about, oh, I got this genius IQ or that, or they got this emotional IQ or they got this memory. That pales in comparison, you know, to wisdom. There's a saying in Scripture that, you know, the wisdom of men is folly to God, right? Because that doesn't compare. That's human wisdom. It doesn't compare to supernatural wisdom, which comes from the Holy Spirit. Whereas the beginning of wisdom is the first gift that we should get, is the proper fear of the Lord, which means we should have awesome wonder of God's presence, that we don't want to displease Him. We always want to make Him happy, right? We want to have loving reverence towards Him. So going back to the spirit of fortitude, that what will it make you do? It'll help you. It'll help you bear your cross, okay? So however hard it is in your life right now, so let's say you're single, you're looking for somebody that to love you, to be married to you, or let's say that you're a widow and you feel all alone, that how can you live this way? Or let's say your marriage is on the rocks, or there's problems with your children, that they left the faith, or they're addicted to something. Well, don't we need fortitude to deal with these crosses? Courage? And this is what the gift will do, this gift of fortitude. It will give us the ability to bear the cross so you can carry it, lift it, and then you will be able to overcome it with the courage. And any obstacles that come in your way, you'll be able to not only go around it or go over it, but go through it. That you're not going to let anything stop you from reaching salvation, reaching heaven to be with God, and to bring you and your family with them, with you, I should say. That's the gift of courage, the gift of fortitude, where then it can help you to get the job you want, the raise you want, help you with your marriage, with a better relationship with your spouse or with your children or with your neighbors, or do anything better for the love of God and for the sake of God, not for the sake of just being, popular or for some selfish reasons to get, fame, fortune, and what have you. It's really to do what God wills, you see? And because when you have wisdom, you'll actually despise the things of the world that just really is going to perish. You'll only aspire to things that will last forever. And what lasts forever? God. And that we will last forever, but we actually choose where you want to stay. When you die and when I die, I hope you choose, because I want to choose to live with God in heaven. I don't want to be in hell. I don't want to choose hell. God doesn't send people to hell. We actually, because of our free will, we're the ones that choose where we want to go. So if anybody ends up in hell, it's because they don't choose it. But God gives us the grace, and this is a gift. And I think many of us just need this fortitude because we're so scared in one way or another, aren't we? That's like such a basic instinct. We're so scared to do different things. So we take certain medicines to help us with, not that I'm taking it, but I'm just saying it's so easy to reach for medicine, right? Whether it's for anxiety to reach for, glass of wine or beer to calm us down. Again, I'm not saying I'm doing that. I'm just talking in general that some of us just reflexively just reach for this instead of just reaching for, the confession, communion, and asking for these gifts from the Holy Spirit to help us in our everyday life. This is what my role is, trying to help you get spiritually fit. And if we get these spiritual gifts from our heavenly Father, Jesus Christ, and the Holy Spirit, we will have a better life. Jesus gave us these gifts, the seven sacraments. Well, here are the seven gifts that the Holy Spirit gives us. We're able to keep on getting these gifts of the Eucharist and confession over and over again. And that will help us, brothers and sisters, so we can really celebrate each day of our life, and we'll be able to have a better life and be able to carry our cross and to make it into heaven where we can be with Jesus Christ forever and ever. This hour has went by so fast. I hope you really enjoyed, this episode of talking about courage, fortitude, and contrasting that with liquid courage, where, the apostles, Peter, the Pope, explained that they weren't drunk when they're talking about this, that they were filled with this courage, that they now were able to leave the upper room, no longer cowering, closing doors, hiding. They went out into the streets and praised the Lord and spread the good news. about the kingdom of God is at hand, and that we need to believe and repent in the gospel of Jesus being the Son of God, Jesus being the Messiah, Jesus paying for our sins, dying by dying and shedding his blood, and then rising from the dead, proving that he's God, that no one else can do that. However good people are founding their own religions, none of them were able to raise themselves up from the dead. None of them ever declared themselves to be God and proved it. Only Jesus Christ. So we praise you, Lord Jesus Christ, and we thank you, Lord Jesus Christ, and for sending the Holy Spirit, and we praise and thank the Holy Spirit for his seven gifts. May the Holy Spirit fill your heart and your mind with this love, with his wisdom, understanding, counsel, fortitude, knowledge, piety, and fear of the Lord. And I really am hopeful that you will all ask for the gift of the Holy Spirit. Let me end now with a prayer from one of my favorite saints. We've got less than 1 minute here. For a prayer from Padre Pio. It says, "May your heart always be the temple of the Holy Spirit. May Jesus always be the helmsman of your little spiritual ship. May Mary be the star which shines on your path, and may she show you the safe way to reach the Heavenly Father. Amen." All right, brothers and sisters, God bless you. This is Dr. Anton Raimundo on Signed, Sealed, and Delivered, signing off. Have a great weekend, and happy Pentecost. Happy birthday to all of you. God bless.
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1: Hello, and greetings to our dear listeners of the Holy Souls program. This is Rose D'Adamo from the Holy Souls Ministry. This ministry is here from 2 to 4. At 2 o'clock, we start with the Most Holy Rosary. At 3 o'clock, we pray the Chaplet of Divine Mercy. We encourage you and ask you to please stay tuned and tune in for this wonderful program. 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He is truly present there and is waiting for you. God bless and love to all. Rose D'Adamo for the Holy Souls Ministry.

0: Good afternoon. Welcome to the Holy Souls Hour with Joe Veltri. The Holy Souls Hour can be heard every Monday through Thursday from 3 until 3:30 in the afternoon and every Friday from 3 until 4 o'clock in the afternoon. And now, once again, here is Joe Veltri.
1: And welcome to our Angel Night. Thank you for tuning in. Every Thursday here at 6 p.m. at the Holy Souls Ministry offers you our Angel Night. And maybe some of you are going through a hard time, and many of you probably are in some way. And I just think this is it for you. They listen to an inspiring story. They pray with me tonight with the angels. We're going to pray the Angelus, the St. Michael prayer, and a healing prayer of St. Raphael. You may get a healing tonight, and then we're going to give you an angel story to uplift you. It might be exactly what you might want, needed to hear. Maybe this is what will help what you're going through. If you're going through any kind of a thing right now, maybe this is exactly what you need to hear tonight. Prayers to the angels and a little angel story. So welcome to our Angel Night. My name is Joe Veltri. I'll be your host for tonight. Our producer is Michael Roberts. I want to thank our...
2: And our sponsor for this evening is Linda Gross, and we want to thank Linda Gross, and she's requesting prayers for baby Macklin, baby Remy, baby Dietrich, my golden rose, Brooklyn Mary, and baby Perrine. We ask for blessings upon all these babies.
1: Read about with Jesus. Holy Mary, Mother of God, pray for us sinners, not the hour of death. Amen. Behold the handmaid of the Lord. Be it done to me according to thy word. Hail Mary, full of grace, the Lord is with thee. Blessed art thou among women, and blessed the fruit of thy womb, Jesus. Holy Mary, Mother of God, pray for us sinners, now at the hour of our death. Amen. And the Word was made flesh and dwelt among us. Hail Mary, full of grace, the Lord is with thee. Blessed art thou among women, and blessed the fruit of thy womb, Jesus. Holy Mary, Mother of God, pray for us sinners now and at the hour of our death. Amen. And pray for us, O Holy Mother of God, that we may be made worthy of the promises of Christ. Let us pray. Pour forth, we beseech you, O Lord, your graces unto our hearts, that we, to the incarnation of Christ, thy Son, was made known by the message of an angel, may by his passion and cross be brought to the glory of his resurrection, through the same Christ our Lord. Amen.

Raphael Healing Oil. And we can ask for healing for you today. And we'll say the prayers. If you have any problems, we ask St. Raphael to heal you of any of your infirmities, any of your aches and pains, anything you're going through, suffering. We'll pray to St. Raphael. Can find a prayer here. Okay, we ask St. Raphael to pray for us. Let me find my prayer. I apologize about that. I should have had that here. Okay, be right there in a second. Meanwhile, let's say Hail Mary. Hail Mary, full of grace, the Lord is with thee. Blessed art thou among women, and blessed the fruit of thy womb, Jesus. Holy Mary, Mother of God, pray for us sinners, now and at the hour of our death. Amen. Did you know St. Raphael? He means medicine of God. So we're going to ask God to give you very special medicine tonight. And that's the healing oil of St. Raphael. So don't be too surprised if something good happens tonight. Maybe even something miraculous, as regaining your hearing or having your eyesight restored. You know, so I just think we can do these things. We have the faith. We did it tonight. We pray, Mother of God, Maria Rosa Mystica, together with Holy Saint Raphael, God's healing archangel, grant me the grace that true sorrow for my sins. Let me invoke three times the holy name of Jesus before God to give me comfort in my present illness. Jesus, Jesus, Jesus. We say three times, glory be to the Father, and to the Son, and to the Holy Spirit, as it was in the beginning, is now, and will be forever. Amen. Glory be to the Father, and to the Son, and to the Holy Spirit, as it was in the beginning, is now, and will be forever. Amen. Glory be to the Father, and to the Son, and to the Holy Spirit, as it was in the beginning, is now, shall be forever. Amen. And blessed be the name of the Lord, now and forever. Amen. Okay, thanks for listening to our Angel Night. If we pray to the angels and we tell a little angel story, so I'm going to tell you a little angel story. Hopefully it will inspire you. These are true stories told by Joan Wester Anderson, Where Angels Walk. It's a good book. You might want to look that up. And this is called Callers of the Night. Angels, 'tis but seldom they appear. So neither do they make long stay. They do but visit and away. So sometimes they come and go. And here's a little story tonight. Angels do many things for us, but one of their primary jobs is to bring help. Just when we need it most, maybe tonight, you need that help. I read of an incident involving a Philadelphia neurologist, Dr. S. W. Mitchell, who was awakened at a tiring day by a little girl knocking on his door. The child, poorly dressed and deeply upset, told him that her mother was sick and needed a physician. Dr. Mitchell followed the child through the snowy night and found the mother desperately ill with pneumonia. After arranging for medical care, he complimented the sick woman on the intelligence and persistence of her little daughter. The woman looked at him strangely and then said, "My daughter died a month ago." Dr. Mitchell, amazed and perplexed, went to the closet and opened the door. There hung the coat worn by the little girl who led him to her mother. Despite the windy night, the coat was completely dry. It's interesting how angelic

0: So even people who passed away that are so dear to us come to like angels in the night. Maybe you lost somebody that is very dear to you. They're watching you very closely, and they're with you. Here's another little story you might like about the angels. I hope this encourages you, uplifts you, and might be the remedy you might exactly need to hear for tonight. What would inspire you tonight if you're down about anything, worried? Well, don't worry. God loves you. And there's the account of Father O'Keefe of Cork, Ireland, who was summoned by a handsome young man to attend a woman who was dying. The priest followed the man into a poor section of Cork, in which nothing could be seen but ramshackle stables. "Where on earth is this person to be found?" he asked his guide. "We are near the place now, Father," the young man said, and instantly disappeared. The priest was astonished and at a loss until he heard groans nearby and found a young woman dying on a dunghill. She told him that her family had been well-to-do and she had attended a convent school where her sisters had taught her to call on her guardian angel if she was ever in need. The woman had gone on to live a wretched, debauchery life, and now abandoned and left to die alone. She remembered her early teaching and had begged her angel to bring her a priest. And that's another little story. And you can do that too. You know somebody that's very sick in a hospital? Ask your angel to send a priest to that person right now, even if they're not dying. Send them your angel to go for a priest. Give them the anointing of the sick. Dear guardian angel, please go to the people in the hospital, people in hospice, people in nursing home. Send priests. We need priests. Send priests to the many people there. If you can't get to the nursing home to visit a loved one, send your angel there. Ask your angel to send a priest. Give them the anointing and the courage and the strength that they need. They might be crying out to you. I learned of a similar incident in Chicago in the late 1870s. Father Arnold Damien of the Society of Jesus founded the Holy Church, Holy Family Church, which still stands just west of the University of Illinois Circle campus on Roosevelt Road. Father Damien was an outstanding priest, preacher, and traveled extensively. He also developed a large altar boy society in Holy Family Parish. Through the latter days of the 19th century, hundreds of Chicago youth were taught to assist the priest at Mass. Years passed. Father Damien aged and slipped into semi-retirement. On one especially raw and windy night, two young boys came to the Holy Family Rectory where Father Damien lived and rang the bell. Their grandmother was terribly sick, they explained to the porter when he answered the door, and she needed a priest to prepare for her death. "It's too cold and rainy tonight," the porter told the youngsters. "We'll send a priest in the morning." But Father Damien heard the bell ring, and he went to the boys. "I'll go with you at once," he told them. "Come in and get warm while I go to the church for Holy Communion." Father Damien followed the boys to the cold and desolate streets. They led him at last to a far corner of the parish, over a mile away from the rectory. "She's up there in the attic rooms, Father," said one, pointing to the dilapidated building. The priest ascended the narrow, dark stairs. Indeed, the door on the top floor was open, Entering the darkened apartment, he found an elderly woman ill, cold, and close to death. Quickly, he anointed her and gave her Holy Communion for her journey into eternity. "Father," she whispered, as a blessing was finished, "how did you happen to come? Only a few people know I've been sick, and none of them are Catholic. How did you know? Why? Well, your grandson brought me here to you," the priest explained. "Oh," the woman closed her eyes. "I had two grandsons, Father," she said, "and they were altar boys at Holy Family Church, but they both died many years ago." Were they little messenger angels, these altar boys, coming for their grandmother? See how similar that was to the young girl for her mother? Father Damien believed so. They were angels, and to mark the heavenly visitation, he had two statues of two alkaloids holding statue candles and facing each other, placed high on either side of the entrance to the church sanctuary where they still stand to this day. So that's amazing. So we can be so touched by things that happen. And I know they happen to you. When they happen to you, how do you feel? How elated we all feel when we get a visitation from God in some way. And this priest, Father Damien, he was so touched by these altar boys who came as angels from years ago, especially to give anointing. Why was that so important? Because for those souls, to get them into heaven, anointing of the sick, receiving our Lord. He was so touched that he had statues. Like I said, he had statues of two alkaloids holding candles facing each other. That's how touched he was. And I hope that you were touched tonight, too, by our angel stories and by our prayers. And we say our prayers now that you will be touched by your guardian angel. And now, St. Michael, join me in the St. Michael Chaplet. We have the St. Michael Chaplet here every day, almost, here on Thursday nights. Also, we have it here on Monday, Tuesdays, and Fridays at 2:20 with the St. Michael Chaplet. So join us. And now for the St. Michael Chaplet, we start with the act of contrition. "Oh, my God, I'm heartily sorry. I've been offended thee. I detest all my sins. Was I dread the loss of heaven and pains of hell, but most of all, I offended thee, my God, who is so good and deserving of all my love. I firmly resolve with double thy grace to confess my sins, to do penance, and to mend my life. Amen." And how beautiful, you know, if you tell somebody about our angel night, and they will say, "Okay, I'll listen." And you can have them send out the contrition. Interesting. If they were the past, and the next day or two, because of you, you turned somebody on to our angel night, and they said the act of contrition. And hopefully with all our hearts. "Oh God, come to my assistance. The Lord, make haste to help me. Glory be to the Father, and to the Son, and to the Holy Spirit, as it was in the beginning, is now, and will be forever. Amen." By the intercession of St. Michael and the celestial choir seraphim, may the Lord make us worthy to burn with the fire of perfect charity. Amen. Our Father, who art in heaven, hallowed be thy name. Thy kingdom come, thy will be done on earth as it is in heaven. Give us this day our daily bread, and forgive us our trespasses, as we forgive those who trespass against us. And lead us not into temptation, but deliver us from evil. Amen. Hail Mary, full of grace, the Lord is with thee. Blessed art thou among women, and blessed the fruit of thy womb, Jesus. Holy Mary, Mother of God, pray for us sinners, now and at the hour of our death. Amen. Hail Mary, full of grace, the Lord is with thee. Blessed art thou among women, and blessed the fruit of thy womb, Jesus. Holy Mary, Mother of God, pray for us sinners, now at the hour of our death. Amen. Hail Mary, full of grace, the Lord is with thee. Blessed art thou among women, and blessed the fruit of thy womb, Jesus. Holy Mary, Mother of God, pray for us sinners, now at the hour of our death. Amen. by the intercession of St. Michael and the celestial choir of cherubim. May the Lord grant us the grace to leave the ways of sin and run in the path of Christian perfection. Amen. Our Father, who art in heaven, hallowed be thy name. Thy kingdom come, thy will be done on earth as it is in heaven. Give us this day our daily bread, and forgive us our trespasses, as we forgive those who trespass against us. And lead us not into temptation, but deliver us from evil. Amen. Hail Mary, full of grace, the Lord is with thee. Blessed art thou among women, and blessed the fruit of thy womb, Jesus. Holy Mary, Mother of God, pray for us sinners, at the hour of death. Amen. Hail Mary, full of grace, the Lord is with thee. Blessed art thou among women, and blessed the fruit of thy womb, Jesus. Holy Mary, Mother of God, pray for us sinners, not the hour of death. Amen. Hail Mary, full of grace, the Lord is with thee. Blessed art thou among women, and blessed the fruit of thy womb, Jesus. Holy Mary, Mother of God, pray for us sinners, not the hour of death. Amen. By the intercession of St. Michael and the celestial choir of thrones, may the Lord infuse into our hearts a true and sincere spirit of humility. Amen. Our Father, who art in heaven, hallowed be thy name. Thy kingdom come, thy will be done on earth as it is in heaven. Give us this day our daily bread, and forgive us our trespasses, as we forgive those who trespass against us. Lead us not into temptation, but deliver us from evil. Amen. Hail Mary, full of grace, the Lord is with thee. Blessed art thou among women, and blessed the fruit of thy womb, Jesus. Holy Mary, Mother of God, pray for us sinners, now at the hour of death. Amen. Hail Mary, full of grace, the Lord is with thee. Blessed art thou among women, and blessed the fruit of thy womb, Jesus. Holy Mary, Mother of God, pray for us sinners, now at the hour of death. Amen. Hail Mary, full of grace, the Lord is with thee. Blessed art thou among women, and blessed the fruit of thy womb, Jesus. Holy Mary, Mother of God, pray for us sinners, now and at the hour of death. Amen. By the intercession of St. Michael and the celestial choir of dominions, may the Lord give us grace to govern our senses and overcome any unruly passions. Amen. Our Father, who art in heaven, hallowed be thy name. Thy kingdom come, thy will be done on earth as it is in heaven. Give us this day our daily bread, and forgive us our trespasses, as we forgive those who trespass against us. And lead us not into temptation, but deliver us from evil. Amen. Hail Mary, full of grace, the Lord is with thee. Blessed art thou among women, and blessed the fruit of thy womb, Jesus. Holy Mary, Mother of God, pray for us sinners, now and at the hour of our death. Amen. Hail Mary, full of grace, the Lord is with thee. Blessed art thou among women, and blessed the fruit of thy womb, Jesus. Holy Mary, Mother of God, pray for us sinners, now and at the hour of our death. Amen. Hail Mary, full of grace, the Lord is with thee. Blessed art thou among women, and blessed the fruit of thy womb, Jesus. Holy Mary, Mother of God, pray for us sinners, now and at the hour of our death. Amen. By the intercession of St. Michael and the celestial choir of powers, may the Lord protect our souls against the snares and temptations of the devil. Amen. Our Father, who art in heaven, hallowed be thy name. Thy kingdom come, thy will be done on earth as it is in heaven. Give us this day our daily bread, and forgive us our trespasses, as we forgive those who trespass against us. And lead us not into temptation, but deliver us from evil. Amen. Hail Mary, full of grace, the Lord is with thee. Blessed art thou among women, and blessed the fruit of thy womb, Jesus. Holy Mary, Mother of God, pray for us sinners, now at the hour of death. Amen. Hail Mary, full of grace, the Lord is with thee. Blessed art thou among women, and blessed the fruit of thy womb, Jesus. Holy Mary, Mother of God, pray for us sinners, now and at the hour of our death. Amen. Hail Mary, full of grace, the Lord is with thee. Blessed art thou among women, and blessed the fruit of thy womb, Jesus. Holy Mary, Mother of God, pray for us sinners, now and at the hour of our death. Amen. By the intercession of St. Michael and the celestial choir of virtues, may the Lord preserve us from evil and falling into temptation. Amen. Our Father, who art in heaven, hallowed be thy name. Thy kingdom come, thy will be done on earth as it is in heaven. Give us this day our daily bread, and forgive us our trespasses, as we forgive those who trespass against us. And lead us not into temptation, but deliver us from evil. Amen. Hail Mary, full of grace, the Lord is with thee. Blessed art thou among women, and blessed the fruit of thy womb, Jesus. Holy Mary, Mother of God, pray for us sinners, not the hour of death. Amen. Hail Mary, full of grace, the Lord is with thee. Blessed art thou among women, and blessed the fruit of thy womb, Jesus. Holy Mary, Mother of God, pray for us sinners, and at the hour of our death. Amen. Hail Mary, full of grace, the Lord is with thee. Blessed art thou among women, and blessed the fruit of thy womb, Jesus. Holy Mary, Mother of God, pray for us sinners, and at the hour of our death. Amen. By the intercession of Saint Michael, and the celestial choir of principalities, may God fill our souls with the true spirit of obedience. Amen. Our Father, who art in heaven, hallowed be thy name. Thy kingdom come, thy will be done on earth as it is in heaven. Give us this day our daily bread, and forgive us our trespasses, as we forgive those who trespass against us. Lead us not into temptation, but deliver us from evil. Amen. Hail Mary, full of grace, the Lord is with thee. Blessed art thou among women, and blessed is the fruit of thy womb, Jesus. Holy Mary, Mother of God, pray for us sinners, now and at the hour of death. Amen. Hail Mary, full of grace, the Lord is with thee. Blessed art thou among women, and blessed the fruit of thy womb, Jesus. Holy Mary, Mother of God, pray for us sinners, now and at the hour of death. Amen. Hail Mary, full of grace, the Lord is with thee. Blessed art thou among women, and blessed the fruit of thy womb, Jesus. Holy Mary, Mother of God, pray for us sinners, now and at the hour of our death. Amen. By the intercession of Saint Michael and the celestial choir of archangels, may the Lord give us perseverance and faith and all good works in order that we may attain the glory of heaven. Amen. Our Father, who art in heaven, hallowed be thy name. Thy kingdom come, thy will be done on earth as it is in heaven. Give us this day our daily bread, and forgive us our trespasses, as we forgive those who trespass against us. Lead us not into temptation, but deliver us from evil. Amen. Hail Mary, full of grace, the Lord is with thee. Blessed art thou among women, and blessed the fruit of thy womb, Jesus. Holy Mary, Mother of God, pray for us sinners, now and at the hour of our death. Amen. Hail Mary, full of grace, the Lord is with thee. Blessed art thou among women, and blessed the fruit of thy womb, Jesus. Holy Mary, Mother of God, pray for us sinners, now and at the hour of death. Amen. Hail Mary, full of grace, the Lord is with thee. Blessed art thou among women, and blessed the fruit of thy womb, Jesus. Holy Mary, Mother of God, pray for us sinners, now and at the hour of our death. Amen. By the intercession of Saint Michael and the celestial choir of angels, may the Lord grant us to be protected by them in this mortal life and conduct in the life to come to heaven. Amen. Our Father, who art in heaven, hallowed be thy name. Thy kingdom come, thy will be done on earth as it is in heaven. Give us this day our daily bread, and forgive us our trespasses, as we forgive those who trespass against us. And lead us not into temptation, but deliver us from evil. Amen. Hail Mary, full of grace, the Lord is with thee. Blessed art thou among women, and blessed is the fruit of thy womb, Jesus. Holy Mary, Mother of God, pray for us sinners, now and at the hour of our death. Amen. Hail Mary, full of grace, the Lord is with thee. Blessed art thou among women, and blessed the fruit of thy womb, Jesus. Holy Mary, Mother of God, pray for us sinners, now and at the hour of our death. Amen. Hail Mary, full of grace, the Lord is with thee. Blessed art thou among women, and blessed the fruit of thy womb, Jesus. Holy Mary, Mother of God, pray for us sinners, now and at the hour of our death. Amen. In honor of Saint Michael, our Father, who art in heaven, hallowed be thy name. Thy kingdom come, thy will be done on earth as it is in heaven. Give us this day our daily bread, and forgive us our trespasses, as we forgive those who trespass against us. And lead us not into temptation, but deliver us from evil. Amen. In honor of St. Gabriel, our Father who art in heaven, hallowed be thy name. Thy kingdom come, thy will be done on earth as it is in heaven. Give us this day our daily bread, and forgive us our trespasses, as we forgive those who trespass against us. And lead us not into temptation, but deliver us from evil. Amen. In honor of St. Raphael, our Father who art in heaven, hallowed be thy name. Thy kingdom come, thy will be done on earth as it is in heaven. Give us this day our daily bread, and forgive us our trespasses, as we forgive those who trespass against us. And lead us not into temptation, but deliver us from evil. Amen. In honor of our guardian angel, our Father who art in heaven, hallowed be thy name. Thy kingdom come, thy will be done on earth as it is in heaven. Give us this day our daily bread, and forgive us our trespasses, as we forgive those who trespass against us. And lead us not into temptation, but deliver us from evil. Amen. Now for the concluding prayers. O glorious Prince St. Michael, Chief and Commander of the Heavenly Host, Guardian of Souls, Vanquisher of Rebel Spirits, Servant in the House of the Divine King and our Admirable Conductor, you who shine with excellence and superhuman virtue, deliver us from all evil, who turn to you with confidence, and enable us by your gracious protection to serve God more and more faithfully every day. Pray for us, O glorious St. Michael, Prince of the Church of Jesus Christ, that we may be made worthy of his promises. Almighty and everlasting God, who by prodigy of goodness and merciful desire for the salvation of all men, has appointed the most glorious archangel, St. Michael, Prince of your Church, make us worthy, we ask you, to be delivered from all our enemies, that none of them may harass us at the hour of death, but that we may be conducted by him into your presence. This we ask for the merits of Jesus Christ, our Lord. Amen. In the name of the Father, and the Son, and the Holy Spirit. Amen. Thank you, everybody. If you liked our angel stories tonight, we are here for you with our angel night every Thursday at 6 p.m. with beautiful prayers to the angels. So make it your angel night and find a blessing through our guardian angels. Thanks for listening, everybody. Don't forget now, we have the Gethsemane Hour at 11 o'clock. 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Thank you, everybody, and have an angelic night. God bless.
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3: Mark Gonzalez here of the Heritage Hour every Saturday morning, and these daily spots called Whispers of God. Number 14 of 15 Whispers of God about truth is, truth shared in love makes us more Christ-like. Ephesians 4 puts it this way, speaking the truth in love, we are to grow up in all aspects into him who is the head, even Christ. Years ago, one of the men in our church came up to me in the hallway and said, Pastor, may I give you a heads up about something? When I said, absolutely, he explained that something I had done was causing a little stir in the congregation, and he ended by saying, so I just wanted to make sure you knew that so that you can ask the Lord about your best next steps. Thanks, Pastor. Well, that's sharing the truth in love, my friend. No complaint, accusation, or scolding, just a heads up. And I felt honored, helped, and humbled. Hey, for more, check out markbg.org.

to wash your sins away. But since that day,

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It's not just a habit of going to church every Sunday. 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And he's real to me.

0: sorry to all of our video sisters out there in your land right now. You are now tuned in to the Bible Church of the Lord Jesus Christ of Apostolic Faith. And we're located here at 624 South 6th Street, Philadelphia, PA, 19143. And truly, we are blessed and so grateful to God for once again. God has blessed us to come on back into your home. Now, it is here where we're good day to be bringing unto you the word of God in this book. And we know that it's a blessing to you and will comfort your soul. So, Wednesday, we'll ask you to send all correspondence to the Bible Church of the Lord Jesus Christ of the Apostolic Faith. And that's Post Office Box 33258, Philadelphia, PA 19142. Now, at this time, we would like to present unto you that we're good day. Here ye have, and may God bless you.
1: Lord, we come before you to thank you. We thank you in the name of Jesus for everything that you have done for us. Lord, we thank you for remembering those that are sick. Remember the hospital. Remember those that are in different countries that are on the wall. Remember the children that are suffering, that are hungry and homeless. Lord, you can do all things. All power is in your hands. We are praying for our mothers, all the other mothers, in the name of Jesus. Lord, we are praying for our president, that you remember him and give him a spirit to lead a quiet and peaceful life. We are praying for all the leaders. In Jesus' name we pray, amen. Now we thank God again to be with you and to bring to you the word of God. I mean to bring to you the truth, the whole truth. Everything that I say is from the word of God. So we thank God for the radio, 7GMR Camden, Philadelphia. Coming out from North Carolina, WYL, Scotland Neck, North Carolina. Again, don't forget the announcement, 624 South 60th Street. Come on out and hear the word of God preached. Like it was, and I'm not joking, like it was in the days of their fathers. You got to come. We are looking for everybody. We are looking for you, and you're coming now. We thank God for everyone that are here. Yes. And most of all, we thank God for the word of God. Because it is the word of God that you

0: everything. For I to spend our time as much in the Word of God as we can.
1: Yeah.
0: Well, we got people here love to sing. I don't know why they do not but sing. For the whole time you're in the church. But we want to get the Word of God to the people.
1: Yeah.
0: Somebody said, why do people leave? You cannot sit under the light. When the light comes, the devil was speaking this morning that God said, I didn't set these prophets. But they ran. They didn't have a mission. So that's why you hear them just talking and saying nothing about the Word of God. Turn the Bible to the third chapter of St. John here. I want to show you the only one that's going to stay under the thing is somebody that wants the truth. If you don't want or not willing to obey the Word of God, you're not going to sit on it. Because Jesus said, if you are willing to do, then you will know of the doctrine. Whether it's of God or whether it's of man. But if you're not willing to obey the truth, you're not going to sit under the light. You're going to run. You're going to run where there's no gospel free. Why? Because the gospel of the light. What does 3:18 say? You want to go right in St. John 3:18. We want to go right into the Bible. We want to show you why the people hate this thing. Yeah. Something is wrong somewhere. Yeah, what did he say there?
2: Yeah? Well, he that believeth on him.
0: But he that believeth on him, he said, yeah.
2: He's not condemned.
0: He's not condemned, yeah.
2: But he that believeth not is condemned.
0: But he that believeth not is condemned already. Why?
2: Because he has not believed in the name of the only begotten
0: Son of God. Because he don't believe in the name of the only begotten Son of God. He don't believe in God's name. He don't understand it. He thinks that God and the devil tell him that he's the Son of God in heaven now. And he believes that.
1: Mm-hmm.
0: Because if there was a Son of God in heaven, the devil tell him there is none. Don't he know that? But see, the reason why he don't know no better because he's still in darkness. He's ignorant. He can't see the light. Don't you know when you, somebody that are baptized in Jesus' name and got the Holy Ghost and still saying that human being in heaven, you ain't saying nothing. All the false prophets say that.
1: Right.
0: Them that don't even baptize in Jesus' name say that.
1: Yeah.
0: So then you supposed to know better. Yeah. What is it saying there?
2: And this is the combination.
0: And this is the combination.
2: Combination,
0: yeah.
2: That light is coming to the world.
0: That light is come into the world. That Jesus was the light of the world, didn't he?
2: Right.
0: Light is come into the world. And the gospel is in the world today. Yeah, but why?
2: And men love darkness.
0: And men love darkness.
2: Rather than light.
0: That's what he don't see.
1: Uh-huh.
0: They love the darkness. It's just like a roach. You walk in the kitchen and cut the roach on that and cut the light on. That roach not going to stand up there. He's going to run for a dark hole. They are spiritual roaches. That's what they are. And what you do? When the light comes, they run for a dark hole. They run for somebody that don't preach now. But if you want the light, if you was in the light, see, God is the light. And you are the children of the light. But don't you know if you were saved, you would want the light. Why? Because you're saved. Yeah. What is it?
2: And they love darkness rather than light.
0: Yeah.
2: Because that these were
0: because that these were evil. That's why he's talking about the one that goes. And that these were evil. They're not here now, you see. They gone. Why gone? They deemed as evil.
1: Right.
0: They these were evil. And when they were there and you cut the light on them, they cannot see. That's the reason why they stand up. They don't want you to preach the truth. They'll stand right up and ask you, are you the only one preaching the truth? Now, isn't that something for a member to ask? That member should be glad that you preach the truth. No, you know what? They want to run to everybody and think everybody's called. And yet they stand up and say, I know the Bible, and yet they think everybody that says there's a preacher is called and sent of God. Why? They are still in darkness. But not everyone that says, Lord, Lord, is going to enter the kingdom of heaven, but the one that do God's will.
1: Right.
0: That's who's going to enter there. Yeah, what did he say? Yeah.
2: Everyone that doeth evil hateth the light.
0: Yeah.
2: Neither cometh to the light.
0: Neither cometh to the light, yeah.
2: Lest his deeds should be reproved.
0: That his deeds will be recovered. That's what we're doing here. You know, you can say that I know the Bible all you want. And you've been saying it for 40 years. But thank God when you come where the Word of God is, it is discovered that you don't know nothing.
1: Yeah.
0: So what can I do? You got to hit the road.
1: Yeah.
0: And that's the reason why that one that acts that says, why he don't stay? Because he ain't nothing but a false prophet. He knows that he ain't nothing. He's not even a false prophet.

0: nothing. But why? He tried to find something to fault the faith. Why do people don't say? Because we got the word of God here. Right. Don't you know when the apostle Paul, thank God when he was born over into the master to bring people back. And then as soon as God knocked him down and turned him around, yeah, then the same people that was his friends, those same Hebrew people, he was a Jew his own there, wasn't he? The same people turned on him and tried to kill him. Don't you know when you got the word of God, everybody gonna turn against you. And if they don't turn against you, you are just like they are. Don't you hear Jesus said, blessed are ye when men shall separate you from their company. Yes, put it down, Elder. Then you go back here. All right?
1: But he that doeth truth.
0: But he that doeth truth
1: cometh to the light.
0: Did you hear that? When you do the truth, you'll come to the light. And you won't run. No, sir. You'll stand up and say, I want more light. But the people are lost. And then when you talk to them, they tell you, I'm getting the word. I'm saved. You can't talk to nobody. They got a mouthful of law on everybody. But when it comes down to the word of God, they don't think about coming. They'll do anything under the sun. They'll even lie to you and tell you, I'm baptized in Jesus' name. My pastor preached, and he don't preach nothing. But they stand up and tell you a lie. Why? They are not saved. And all the time in the church and law. Why be law? Because if you, but he that doeth to it, he comes to the light, don't he? What? That
1: is indeed,
0: that's what you see, what you do, then you'll be made known. Everybody will know that you are saved. But you cannot say you are saved when you don't want the word of God. You don't want to come to the light. Because the Bible says ye are the light of the world. Said you are here. Thank God you are a house that is sitting up on a hill. And you cannot be high. Why? You are light in the dark world. But when you're still in darkness, you don't want the light. You want to mangle with the world. Yeah, what is it there?
1: That they are wrought in God.
0: That they are word of God, yes.
1: Wrought.
0: Work, yeah, that means they are doing God's work. They know, thank God you can see. Yes, turn to Luke 14:26. I want to show you, thank God everybody, there's a talking all the time. God did, and God that, and God did. You can't even say nothing. What do you talk about? I know I'm saved. I think it's, in the Luke, yeah, 14:26. Let's see what it says, yeah. Yeah, God is saying that if any man come to me, yeah, hate not his father, what it say?
1: If any man come to me,
0: yeah.
1: Luke 14:26. If any man come to me,
0: yeah.
1: And hate not his father,
0: and mother,
1: and wife,
0: and
1: children,
0: and
1: brethren,
0: and sister,
1: yea, and his own life,
0: and his own life also.
1: He cannot be my disciple.
0: Did you hear that? It'll let you know you don't hate them person, but you hate their way. And sister and brother, I don't care how good you say your children were, or how good you say the children are, and those children are hypocrites, you can be sure you're a hypocrite also. But I'm telling you, as soon as you come into the truth, those children gonna hate you. And if those children, if you are living in those children's house, and they got a chance, they're gonna put your clothes outdoors. They're gonna put you outdoors. If you don't live the way they want you to live, you better thank God you're in your own house. Because I don't care how good you think your child are, if you turn to God and he don't want to come to God, he gonna say, Mama, get out of my house. Huh? Thank God, why? Because there's against everything that you do. I don't care how good you say they are. Now, if somebody come and tell me, oh, my children are good, my children, I tell your children what to say. If you think they're good, get saved. And if you get saved, you'll find out how good they are. Why are you got to hate the weed? And they're going to hate your weed. Why? What did they do there?
1: And whosoever does not bear it cross.
0: And whosoever does not bear his cross.
1: And come after me.
0: And come after me.
1: Cannot be my
0: disciple. You go through this suffering. Uh-huh. You're going to bear your cross alone.
2: All right.
0: It's going to get heavy on you sometimes, but you're going to still have to carry it wrong. Nobody's going to help you. You're going to have to do like Jesus did. You're going to have to bear your own cross. And when you come into the light, you're going to have to carry the cross by yourself. You'll say like Paul said, they all forsake me. He said, at my first answer, no man stood with me. But he said, they all forsake me. But notwithstanding, God sticks with me. Thank God, I thought I had a bunch of preachers, friends, you know. They didn't stick with me, not a one that I know.
2: Yeah.
0: And thank God at my first answer, they all forsake me. But what happened here? We got to hold on to God.
2: Yeah.
0: What are you going to do here?
1: For which of you, intended to build a tower.
0: Intended to build a tower.
1: Set it not down first. It kind of to go.
0: That's what you got to do in this way, brother. You just as well make up your mind, I'm going to come to call. It's going to cost you everything that you have. It's going to cost you your friends. If they can't tell you to come on and go with me somewhere, you're not going to be your friend no more. So what you do, you're going to sit down and count the cost. We have to begin to finish the thing. Why? You got to endure to the end. You got to lose everything that you have. And the thing is just like filling a cup. When you get baptized in Jesus' name, and you get the Holy Ghost, you only lay the foundation of the cup. But you got a long way to go yet. As long as you live in this world, you got to still build on the tower. And if you stop building on that tower, before you get into God's kingdom, you're not going there. Because you got to get the tower so that when you step off the tower, you can step into heaven.
2: Yes,
0: but if you stop before you get there, Lord, then thank God you can't step into heaven. You got to sit down and come to call.
2: Yes,
0: so many people have started out building the tower, but they never finished.
2: Yes.
0: They got halfway, and they said the thing is too hard for me. You don't have the material to finish building the tower. He'll go somewhere where they're not preaching God's word. And if you're sitting under anybody and he is not preaching the word of God, you are lost because you're going to take the word of God to build this tower. And you're going to build it until you die. Then when you die, thank God you got the word of God not there no more. I have finished my course.
2: Yeah.
0: Now, just waiting for Jesus to come back. Huh? Yeah, what did you say now?
1: After you've laid the foundation.
0: After you've laid the foundation.
1: And is not able to finish it.
0: He's not able to finish it.
1: All that would hold it. Begin to mark it.
0: They saw you what you did.
2: Yeah.
0: Everybody that I ever know you, just like that other somebody asked, why they leave? They leave because, thank God, the light is here.
2: Yes.
0: And then since they didn't know the truth, my God, we have had them there in the first, even know we would get the Son, sir. Saving their tithing in the offering.
2: Right.
0: But when they come and they hear the word of God, they didn't like the word of God. They want somebody that don't preach now. And the same one that says they know the Bible or run right to a false prophet. That's what they want. They want you to mingle with everybody. Don't know, like the doctors cannot agree. Soon as the light comes, the doctors disappear. We are in here today. We have light. But let the light go out. Doctors are going to take over. And we're going to have to stop working. But as long as the light here, we can see.
2: Yes.
0: We can see your ass if you run across the floor. Why? Because the light shines.
2: Yes.
0: That's what the people don't want. They don't want the light.
2: Yes.
0: They want to sit in darkness.
2: Yes.
0: Then they tell you, my pastor, preach the truth. That's how blind they are.
2: Yes.
0: You know, they're in darkness.
2: Yes.
0: And you listen at the pastor. You've been listening at the pastor for days.
2: Yes.
0: And they still say, think nothing. No, we are listening at him. Huh? He ain't saying nothing. They ain't saying nothing. But making a bunch of noise, even when that said God called him can't preach nothing. He ain't saying nothing. If God call you, he whom God sent, the Bible say to do what? Then if they make a bunch of noise, no sound. He's gonna speak the God word. That's what he's gonna stick to, and the devil know that. And if the devil can get you to go ahead and just talk, as soon as you get through talking, everything's over. What did he say? You don't know what he said. But if he tell you what the word of God said, I don't care if it's 50 years from now, you still can remember the word of God. Even if you don't know it as, you know it's in the word of God. That's why the devil do his purpose. His purpose is to keep you from getting God's word. Yeah, what did he say there? And the monk saying that this man began to fail. Yeah.
1: Then this man began to fail.
0: Yeah.
1: And was not able to
0: fail. He wasn't able to finish. That's what happened to him. They come in with a light eye, but soon they find the light for yeah. You see, they didn't know me, you know. They didn't know me. They figured they were and now they didn't know nothing. You know, but they come, they find the light for them. And look at the media and say, thank God I find the light. And they was honest, they were. But what they do, they hit the road. And when they still say, last word, I'm saved. We don't go by your mouth. We go by you building on this power here. And you got to fill on this power till you die. And you can't build without the word of God. And you have to get the word of God from somebody that God called and sent. Because if God didn't call and send him, he ain't going to do a thing but make a bunch of noise. Well, I wouldn't preach it either if I wasn't called and sent. What do you think I am, crazy? My God, I would be up there trying to get money. I don't beg nowhere, but I got to get money to pay broadcasts and stuff like that. I would be up there trying to make me some money. I would have thousands of men, hundreds of men by now. Why? Because I would just tell all the lies in. And they would like that. All of them would like that. All you got to do is say, all you got to do is come and get baptized in Jesus' name. Oh, God don't look at the outside. He looks on the inside and put on what you want. You can do it. You don't have to wear no hat. We had them here. They thought they were here. They were wearing hats. You see them now, they don't wear no hat. Because that false prophet don't tell them their hair to cover. I know that's what he said. What? They didn't wear a hat all their life. And now they don't have no hat on their head. When you see them, but don't be surprised. You don't look far down with the lip raised too after a while. Because they want to go back to that. Yeah. What is it say, yeah? What king, yeah?
1: A what king?
0: Yeah.
1: Going to make war against another
0: king. Going to make war against another king.
1: Sit it not down first.
0: You sit down first, yeah.
1: And consult him whether he be able.
0: Yeah, consult whether he be able.
1: With 10,000.
0: With 10,000.
1: To beat him that cometh against him.
0: Yeah, that's why you got to.
1: With 20,000.
0: You got to count the cause. Yeah. There cannot be if you at war. And you can't be the devil by yourself. You got to have God to be the devil. Why? He's a prince. He's a prince of this world. He's the rule of darkness. And you don't know, let nobody tell you you can beat the devil without the Holy Ghost. Cannot. You got to have God in you. So what can you do? You sit down and come to call. Then you know you got to come over to God. Because if you don't, God's going to destroy you. So what you do, you sit down first, count the cost.
2: Yes.
0: See if you're able to endure to the end.
2: Right.
0: Because he that shall endure to the end, the Bible says you shall be saved. So ain't no need of coming. You can come all the time and get baptized. You can say, I've got the Holy Ghost. But you got to sit under the light.
2: Right.
0: Why you can't stand the word of God. You cannot stand that. But you can tell them. They don't fool you. I don't care if you say you're going to rush up. You don't fool me. I know you. Thank God you know. But as soon as you do something for God, they'll push you back. That's the devil in those people. Isn't that some of those people are ready to die and they're ready to go to hell? Then they come to the word of God. Look like they would want to be saved. Isn't that the truth? And we are preaching the word of God. Yeah. If I said, I wouldn't worry myself to death, one minute. I wouldn't have to worry. I could have been somewhere where 500 or 600 people are preaching. And nobody wouldn't bother me. You know they wouldn't bother me. But as soon as they hear the word of God, they're ready to tell another little devil, I preach too much sound doctrine. then that little devil had no better sense to come and say, I preach too much sound doctrine. Well, he got to preach that God, he had to preach sound doctrine before God gets through with him. Huh? Up there playing around. Yeah. And the Bible says the priest speaks sound doctrine that cannot be condemned. So when you go up against a king, you better sit down and count the cost, see if you can beat him, because you're a soldier in God's army. Yes.
1: Or else?
0: Or else?
1: One other's got a great will.
0: Why, he's a great will, yeah.
1: He sent us an ambassador.
0: Yeah.
1: And desired position of.
0: That's what you do now. Because as it said, it's a war against God. So you're not going to beat God. You're just as well to try to get a condition of peace with God. You're just as well to make friends with God. You can't do nothing. That's why I let them go ahead and talk. And God said, Paul was on his way to take master there. And God, he has been standing there when he killed Stephen. He was holding the coat. But when God got ready, God knocked him down. They laying out on the ground, and God could see.
2: Yes, sir.
0: But he know it had to be God. And he looked up and said, who are thou, Lord? After God called him, Saul, why are you persecuting thou me? And he said, who are thou, Lord? Got to be God. Here, fly, now God's going to stop you when he gets ready. You cannot get out. And God said, I'm Jesus.
2: Yes.
0: Tell him what his name was. And that's really why he was persecuting the people.
2: Yes,
0: he said, why you persecute me? See, these hypocrites don't know when they are persecuting you, they are persecuting God. They don't know that. That's why you tell them to watch their mouth. When they are fussing with you, they don't know they're fussing with God.
2: Right.
0: Because you are holding on to God. And if you're not right,
2: glory,
0: those people not going to bother you.
2: Yeah.
0: Now you know I'm telling you the truth. You know it, all y'all that thought you were saved all the time. But 4 years ago, you had a good time. You had more friends. If people will speak to you now, but I'm telling you, they shied away from you.
2: Right.
0: Didn't you see how that sister little sister shied away from you yesterday? You didn't know, but she knew you. She said, just hello. And she was so glad that when she wasn't glad, she actually was glad to see you, but you could just see she was just as skinny as she could be. Why? Because she knew that there was something in you that wasn't in you while you was over there. But when you was over there, she'd run up to you and kiss you. But now, thank God for you got the word of God, you're skinny to death. Why is the light in you? They see that. They know they're wrong. They know they're wrong, but they got to stay right there and be low. They didn't believe Noah. When Noah was preaching, they were going to rain. They didn't believe that. It had never rained. But didn't it rain? It rained. Thank God. And just like what the Bible says, now it's coming to pass. One of these days, Jesus coming back for the church. And you ain't going nowhere. Because the Bible says, blessed and holy is he that has power in the first resurrection. And you know, preachers have run all over the place. This preacher was going to preach everywhere. And when he tell the people back to us in Jesus' name, won't they go back and you know why? Then he's ready to miss that dollar. That won't even say one thing about it. But yet you say, I'm preaching the truth. And that is the time when he should preach the truth.
2: Right.
0: Yeah, what did you say, God?
1: So likewise,
0: yeah.
1: Whosoever he be of you.
0: Whosoever he be of you, yeah.
1: That forsaken not all
0: that
1: he has.
0: That forsaken not all he has.
2: Yes.
1: He cannot be my disciple.
0: Cannot.
2: Glory.
0: You hold on to your children as your water. And God and your mother. My mother there. And he got a lot of, you know, the family. Just because the mother, you better walk up there and leave that mother. I don't care if you're 90 or 100 years old. You better save your own self. You got to forsake all. You got to forsake everything for Jesus.
2: Hey,
0: because the devil is there like a roaring lion, isn't he? He's trying to stop you.
1: Don't
0: see, that's what he's trying to destroy you.
2: Yes, he is.
0: His purpose is to destroy the entire world.
2: Yes,
0: he knows he's low. And he knows you're going to have a short time. What do? Step in and blind the people.
2: Yeah.
0: And even though we preach so hard, trying to get the people to see, but the people can't see that we are telling the truth. They'll call you up, you know, and say, my pastor preaches, we ask nothing but no pastor. You see, they're guilty. They know the pastor don't preach the truth.
2: Right.
0: If he preaches the truth, what are you telling us he preaches the truth? We don't care if he preaches his head drop off, but you know he's not preaching nothing. wants you to say, yeah, he preached the truth. You know, that's what a hypocrite is. He wants you to agree with them. Isn't that the truth? The hypocrite will never come out and say something. Now, the hypocrite is not the devil. That's because they write you letters, and then they try to explain to you, and then they tell you you can't do the rain. He ain't said nothing. So they tell me that I don't even pay letters. So what do you try to change? Then I say, you can't do it right there, too. Then what are you writing for? What are you writing for? That's a trick of the devil. Then Jesus, and then the devil told Jesus that, if you be the son of God, then make these stones bread. Didn't it? They're going to be stored in the grave. If you're the son of God, then he tell them again. But see, you see all this? And show me the kingdom in a moment. And say, all this I give to you. If you would worship me. You see, the devil will do things like that. That's the way he used to do it at home. They were saying, you think you're strong? They take that bag of fertilizer over there. And then that's where they want the fertilizer. And it weighs 200 pounds. And then I had an uncle who didn't know no better, you know. He would pick it up and put it on his shoulder and walk on over there. And by the time he got 40 years old, he couldn't walk. His back was broke. But that's how the devil works with you. He tell you can't do something, but as soon, thank God, as you go to try to do it, you fall right in his trap. All right? What is that?
1: That's it. Psalms are good.
0: Yeah, Psalms is good, yeah.
1: But if the Psalm has lost its favor.
0: But if the Psalm has lost its favor, yeah.
1: Wherewith shall it be seen?
0: Wherewith it be seen, yeah. You are the seed that says one place, ye are the salt of the earth. Yeah. But if the Psalm lost its
2: favor,
0: it's no good. That's where you are. It's the lost its salt and taste, right? It's no good no more. That's the way a Christian, once he lose it, ain't no good no more.
2: Right.
0: Everything he say, well, now you know that's the truth. There's something that's been here, he can't tell you nothing. Man. And I know my poor wife, she would say, oh, he's such a good man. Oh, he's so good. There are some good people. I said, ain't that. I think the Lord said he wasn't that. And then when it leaves, she said, you know, then she's hurt right now. Because she said, well, I sure got food. I said, I know you did. They was good until the word come. Until that word comes and start to hit me on them, thank God you got to see them. Get away from me on that word.
2: Yes.
0: I cannot stand it. Yes, finish up that, Alan.
1: It's neither fit for the land.
0: It's neither fit for the land.
1: Not yet for the dung.
0: You know, he's fit for a dung hill. Not even fit to pile up in the field. Let's go spread it out. Not even the bottle out here. Yes.
1: But man can't.
0: But man can't it out. They're not even fit for nothing. They're not even fit for a mule. And you can desert the heart. They don't want the word of God. Not even fit for a downhill. And then manure ain't no good, you don't spread it out. Ain't no good in the downhill. That's it, he's fit for the hill. That means he's not good for nothing. Manure's no good, you know, if you like, what dump it up the wagon, let the thing want to live. What good if you got to spread it out? But this guy ain't no day, no way to do that. Get away from God's word, you know, he's fit for a downhill. Yeah, but what?
1: He that has ears.
0: Yeah.
1: Let him hear.
0: Yeah, if you want to hear, but one thing, this man will cast you out.
2: Yes.
0: That means that you won't believe him no more. You know, God told Simon that not a word will fall to the ground. And that means you won't pay him no attention no more. But somebody just called me the other day, said, you know, I was playing one of your tapes, and I hear a deacon on there hollering, I took the tape off and threw it away. Why? I didn't want to hear him no more. That's because why? Walk up from the light. I walk away from the light, and once you walk away from the light, then your word is no good no more.
2: Right.
0: You can say you are saved all you want, but the word of God will show you up. Get the 7th chapter of Matthew here. We want to show you, yeah, that people that's hollering all the time, Lord, Lord. And you can't talk to nobody, the Lord said. But when it comes down to the word, that's how you tell when a person is saved. You tell because he loved the word. 7:21. When you love the word of God, you don't have to have a mouth for the Lord. You prove something, won't you? That's why you talk to the day. You can't even talk. Soon you can't even talk. But soon you open your mouth, the Lord said. And I don't know what I would do if it wasn't for the Lord. And ain't thinking about God.
2: Yeah.
0: And Jesus said, why you call me Lord, Lord, and don't do what I say do? There's a bunch of Lord all the time. What did 21 say? 7:21, Matthew.
1: Matthew 7:21.
0: Yeah.
1: Not everyone that says unto
0: me. Not everyone that said unto me.
1: Lord, Lord.
0: Lord, Lord. Did you hear that? And they got a bunch of laws. Let the Lord say, oh, the Lord is so good. Oh, the Lord. And what do not that the Lord say do? Why don't you obey what he says? If he's so good, why don't you come to the word of God? Get the Lord. You can't talk to people. You know that. Lord there. And the Lord there. And the Lord. But when it comes down to the word of God, they won't care. Then they say, Sister Evangelist was preaching over someplace, and I went over there.
2: Yeah.
0: But yet they're coming back. The Lord. Every time they open the mouth, the Lord. But what did he say here? Not everyone that said unto me, Lord, Lord, shall enter. Well, into the kingdom of heaven.
1: Well, into the kingdom of heaven.
0: Yeah.
1: But he that doeth the will of my Father.
0: But he that do the will of my Father.
1: Which is in heaven.
0: You got to do the will of God.
3: Right.
0: And you don't have to have such a mouth full of law. Just see, people see what you do.
3: Yes.
0: Let your light so shine among men.
3: Yes,
0: and they'll see your good work.
3: Right.
0: And they'll glorify our Father which is in heaven.
3: Yes.
0: They'll glorify God. But when you put God to open shame, they go on in on the job, and they look just worse than the people that went there. You know why? Because they put the stuff off, go to that home, put it on top of the dresser, the door, hide it. Then on a Monday morning, put all that stuff back on and go on to work. And then when the people on the job go, what church you belong to? I belong to a holy church. But then people there think, I'm just good as yours. And then what they do, they put the door to open the chain because they would crucify him just like the same people that crucified him. So now everyone that says, Lord, Lord, shall enter the kingdom of heaven, but he that do the will of my Father which is in heaven. Yeah.
1: Many will say to me.
0: Many will say unto me.
1: In that day.
0: In that day, yes.
1: Lord, Lord.
0: Lord, Lord.
1: Have we not prophesied in
0: thy name? Have we not prophesied in thy name?
1: And in thy name have cast out
0: devils. And in thy name have cast out devils.
1: And in thy name done many wonderful
0: works. Many gotta say, Lord, we have prophesied in your name.
3: Yeah,
0: I'm sure you're not gonna send us to hell. Why Balaam? He prophesied in them then. Balaam come on and said, I shall see him, but not now.
3: Yeah.
0: I shall behold him, but not now. There shall come a star out of Jacob, and a scepter shall rise out of Israel, and shall smite the corn of the Moab, and destroy all the children of Shem. Did Balaam prophesy, but yet he was so greedy. He went right on back, thank God, and come back and got killed, didn't he? Why? Because he was so weak.
3: Yeah.
0: And he got people today running at the same hour that Balaam ran at. Greedy.
3: Yeah.
0: And he won't even read the word. But yet Balaam will tell you, he said right there, he that said with care the word of God. Talk about that. And know the knowledge of the Most High, which saw the vision of the Almighty falling into a trance. But having his eyes open, Balaam said that, and Balaam could go and get things to God. But yet he let greediness, he let the devil make a fool of him, didn't he?
3: Right.
0: Thank God, so he's going to rise up one day. He's one of them, because of that. They rise up and say, Lord, have not we prophesied in your name? And in thy name have cast out devils. Many I'm going to say that. Many I'm going to say, you know, the people that have baptized. But one to tell me have baptized 100 and some people this year already, but cannot preach it to them. And if it doesn't matter if they baptize 1,000 a week, but if they don't get the word of God, they are still heading for hell. Why? Because it takes the word of God to save you.
3: Right.
0: Just baptize and set on the false prophet and doing everything that they've been doing all before is not going to save them.
3: Oh.
0: Because the Bible says to repent, didn't it? And be baptized.
3: Right.
0: Every one of you.
3: Yeah.
0: In the name of Jesus Christ.
3: Yeah.
0: For the remission of sins.
3: Yeah.
0: And you shall receive the gift of the Holy Ghost.
1: Right.
0: And after they did that, the Bible said, and they continually steadfastly did it.
3: Yeah.
0: In the apostle doctrine. So when you do that, you got to sit under the word of God.
3: Yeah.
0: You got to sit under the apostle doctrine.
3: Yeah.
0: If you don't sit under the apostle doctrine, your water baptism, thank God alone, is just the principle of the thing. You cannot grow unto perfection without the word of God. What did he say here?
1: Many will come to me in that day.
0: Yes.
1: Lord, Lord.
0: Lord, Lord.
1: Have we not prophesied in our name?
0: Have we not prophesied in our name, yes.
1: In our name is cast out devils.
0: Uh-huh.
1: And in our name done many wonderful works.
0: In our name we have done many wonderful works. What is it?
1: They will not profess unto them.
0: They will not profess unto them.
1: I never knew you.
0: I never know you. That God said, I'm going to say, I never know you. Oh, your mouth full of law. But God said, I'm going to say, I never knew you.
3: Yeah.
0: I never know you as a saint.
3: Mm-hmm.
0: I know you because I made you as a human being, a hypocrite.
3: Yeah.
0: I know you as a hypocrite.
3: Yeah.
0: But I never know you as a saint.
3: Mm-hmm.
0: Or can't come out, but you can go in the meeting room.
3: Right.
0: But I can't come, thank God, because something already happened. Mm-hmm. But you got a mouthful of Lord. The Lord is so good, you say. But yet Jesus said you won't do what I tell you to do. Yeah, but he said, I'm not going to what?
1: I never knew you.
0: I never know you yet.
1: Depart from me.
0: Depart from me.
1: Eat at work iniquity.
0: Your work was iniquity. Your work was wrong. Everything you do was wrong. Just like you know, you sit on a place and sing and go on and the preachers don't preach nothing and get up there and just make a bunch of noise and they can't on and holler. They don't, and it's so blind, they don't even have time to listen to see the preacher don't be saying that. Don't you know when you get before God, you're going to have the word of God? You better tell your pastor to stand up and preach God's word. He know he can't preach it at all. He don't want to preach nothing. That's why he makes sure they sing until the time goes. Because he know he don't have nothing to say. And thank God, but if he was called a saint of God, then he was able to preach God's word. And any time you've been preaching all your life, I'd be ashamed to tell you about that. And still don't have nothing to say. And then in the Bible all the time, you know something is wrong. Because he whom God sent, the Bible said he'll speak the word of God.
3: Yes.
0: Cannot have it. And Paul said to preach the word.
3: Yes.
0: I preach it. Doesn't matter whether you like it or not. Preach the word. Yeah. What did he say?
1: Therefore,
0: yeah.
1: Whosoever hears these things of mine.
0: Whosoever hears these things of mine.
1: And doeth them.
0: And doeth them.
1: I would liken him unto a wise man.
0: I would liken him to them a wise man.
1: Which built his house upon a rock.
0: He built his house on a rock. He said, deep down. It's time, you know. Yeah. Run in here and run out and say, I'm saved. It's his time. You got to dig down.
3: Yeah,
0: got to keep on digging.
3: Yes.
0: Then you hit the rock, right. And you get strong.
3: Yes.
0: All the things coming up on you.
3: Right.
0: Just to make you strong. And you got to go on through with all this suffering. Then when you come through there, after you have suffered a while, it'll strengthen you one day.
3: Yes.
0: It'll establish you.
3: Yes. Yes.
0: And it'll make you perfect.
3: Yes.
0: But these hypocrites don't want to suffer nothing. They know out there, you don't have to suffer out there. You can go anywhere. Anywhere you want to go, you can go. And nobody bothers you. Why? Because they're working directly for the God of this world. And since they're working for the God of this world, he tell them that you are right, sister and brother. All you got to do is come every Sunday. And every Sunday they're coming in, switching in, with the Bible in your arm and the purse, and switch out. You don't know nothing about the Bible.
3: Yeah.
0: And they do that until they die. And then they get before God. Why? You got a dishonest heart.
3: Yeah.
0: Yeah. What is it there? And Bill was built on a rock, yeah. But Bill is house on a rock. Yeah, and the rain descended, yes.
1: And the floods came.
0: Yes.
1: And the wind blew.
0: And the wind blew.
1: And beat upon that house.
0: All the trauma come and beat upon you.
3: Yeah.
0: Oh, I thought you have more building than ever had. All that's going to beat up on you when you're getting this way.
3: Yeah.
0: Doesn't matter something about it. Your friends, they're going to turn against you. Even your daughter, Lord. Your daughter-in-law, they work their enemy. They're going to turn against you. They got some good daughter-in-law. Ruth was good.
3: Yes.
0: Huh? And they all was the late Ruth. God would bless them all, wouldn't it?
3: Yes.
0: Then that's why it's so special about Ruth. Because Ruth tells her by the law that where you go, I'm going.
3: Right.
0: And then your God will be my God.
3: Yes.
0: Huh? And your people will be my people. And where you lay, I'm going to lay.
3: Yes.
0: And where you die, I'll die.
3: Yes.
0: And where they bury you, they can bury me there too.
3: Yes.
0: I know he kicked me, and this God bless
3: you. Yes.
0: My God, yes. And you, God will bless anybody that looking for God's people.
3: Yes.
0: The only was God's people. And Ruth didn't even know God, because she was a Moabite. But yet she went on back with Naomi.
3: Yes.
0: Didn't know where she was going. Leave her home. That's the way you got to forsake everything.
3: Yes.
0: And when you seek everything for God, God's going to bring you out.
3: Yes.
0: And let them fuss that you want it. Yes. What did it say?
1: And the rain descended.
0: And the rain descended, yes.
1: And the flood came.
0: And the flood came.
1: And the wind blew.
0: And the wind blew.
1: And beat upon that house.
0: It beat on the house.
1: And it fell not.
0: It didn't fall.
1: Wow. It was pounded upon the rock.
0: And God, it was pounded on a rock.
3: Yes,
0: did you hear that?
1: Yes,
0: got a good foundation. Filling our bones. They were more than baptized in Jesus' name, you know. You've got to do more than just be baptized in Jesus' name. And got the Holy Ghost. You've got to start filling up yourself.
3: Yeah,
0: and when you fill up yourself,
1: And doeth them not.
0: And doeth them not.
1: If he liketh unto the foolish man.
0: Yeah.
1: But built his house upon the sand.
0: But built his house upon the sand, yeah.
1: And the rain descended.
0: And the rain descended.
1: And the floods came.
0: Yeah.
1: And the wind blew.
0: And the wind blew.
1: And beat upon that house.
0: Yes.
1: And it fell.
0: It fell.
1: And great was the fall of it.
0: Great was the fall of it.
3: Yes.
0: Why? Because that house is in completely destroyed now. You are worse now than you ever was.
3: Yes.
0: Before you ever get a word, you just stay long enough to get strong in the word.
3: Right.
0: And when trouble come and beat on you, your house falls. And it's worse now, you're worse than you ever were. Not one thought, no more to try to get nothing. Watch these people walk away from the light. They're not going to admit that they walk away from it. They're not going to try to go back no more. Yeah, what is that?
1: First John 2:19.
0: Yeah.
1: They went out from us.
0: They went out from us, yeah.
1: But they were not of us.
0: But they were not of us, yeah.
1: For if they had been of us.
0: If they had been of us.
1: They would have no doubt continued with us.
0: No doubt. They would have continued with us, yes.
1: But they went out.
0: They went out, yes.
1: That they might be made manifest.
0: Yes.
1: That they were not all of us.
0: That they were not all of us.
3: Yes.
0: That's why you can't stand. Mm-hmm. Cannot. Yes, get St. John. Come in here. A few minutes. 14, I think. Romans 14:14. Or something like that. 14:15. Cannot sit under this thing. It's got to go out. Cannot. Why? It's a light in here now.
3: Yeah,
0: no. What? 14:15. Yeah, what is that?
1: If you love me.
0: If you love God. Yeah.
1: That's my command.
0: That's what you do.
3: Yeah.
0: Don't tell me nobody loves you. Love God. And don't keep his command. If you love God, you're going to do all you can. You're gonna work on it.
3: Yes,
0: you know where you wanna be. You're not gonna fight it. No, sir. You're gonna try to say, I'm gonna try to do my best.
3: Right.
0: I might not be where I wanna be now, but I'm gonna work on this thing. And God know your heart. You can't fool God, you know. Mm-hmm. Yeah, what is that?
1: And I will pray the Father.
0: And I will pray the Father, yeah.
1: And he shall give you another comforter.
0: Yeah.
1: That he may abide with you forever.
0: That God will abide. That's the truth. Because
3: yeah.
0: The Holy Ghost. It is going to stay right there
3: right.
0: When you keep God's command.
3: Yeah.
0: You've got to have it. And then when you get into heaven, that's what's going to carry there. All these people talking about the Holy Ghost is not for you today. Don't pay them no attention at all. They are already low. How are they going to get to God? They just might as well close the door and go home and stay there and do what they want to do.
3: Right.
0: You can't be saved because if you don't take the Holy Ghost, then God will save you to get you away, to keep you safe,
1: right.
0: To get you away from here. Yeah.
1: Even the Spirit of truth.
0: Even the Spirit of truth, yeah.
1: Whom the world cannot receive.
0: Whom the world cannot receive.
1: Because it sees him not.
0: Because it sees him not, yeah.
1: Neither know him.
0: Don't know him.
1: But he know him.
0: But you know him. You know him. You know him. Thank God you know when he was speaking in tongues, didn't you?
3: Yeah.
0: And you know he didn't do that on earth. That's why people tell you that they, them people don't know about God. Tongue is not part of the day. That is not ignorant. That person shouldn't even never say that. Tongue is something. That is a dumb dog. I mean, the mind doesn't look like a dumb dog could grunt something or something, but then dumb dog can't even say nothing. Yeah.
1: But you know him.
0: But you know him, yeah.
1: For he dwelleth with you.
0: For he dwelleth in you,
1: with you,
0: yeah.
1: And shall be in you.
0: He shall be, and that the truth,
3: yeah.
0: He was with them then.
3: Yeah.
0: But now he's in us.
3: Right.
0: And you're not, you don't have the Holy Ghost, you are not even trying to say now.
3: Yeah.
0: It shouldn't be that honest that don't say nothing about it. Yeah. Then they get the Bible and try to say, well, nobody up in the upper room but me.
1: Mm-hmm.
0: Well, he said, I'm sure Mary wasn't a man, was he? Mary and Steve or somebody. I thought Mary was the one that had Jesus. And she was up in the upper room, didn't it? Huh? That was up there with the women. And they called Mary first. And yet the false prophet get up there and said, there was nobody there but me. And they was the only one. They all almost up there at 120, about 120. There was women in there too. It wasn't just all men. You see that?
1: Acts 1:14.
0: Yeah.
1: These all continue with one accord in prayer.
0: Yeah, yeah.
1: With the women.
0: What? Did you hear that? I I hope everybody. Yeah, everybody there, you know, they all listen. Act 1:14.
1: They all continue with one accord.
0: They all continue with one accord in there.
1: With whom? Prayer and supplication.
0: And prayer and supplication.
1: With the women.
0: With the women.
1: Yeah. And Mary the mother of Jesus.
0: Did you hear that? Where you at, Ella?
1: Okay.
0: Act 1:14.
1: Mm-hmm.
0: Yeah, and they all contained it. One apart in his prayer and supplication. With the women.
1: And Mary the mother of Jesus.
0: And Mary. The mother. My God, he said mother too, didn't he?
1: Mother
0: of Jesus. You never seen a man being a mother.
1: Yeah,
0: I haven't. Anyway, too many things happen now, you know, I wouldn't be surprised. Yeah, what does it say?
1: And with his brethren.
3: Yeah.
0: But it says with the woman and Mary, call her special, didn't you?
3: Yeah.
0: The mother of Jesus.
3: Yeah.
1: Peter stood in the midst of the disciples. And said, the number of men together was about 120.
0: The number of men together was about 120. But what we want to show you, that day, and then jump down to 20, two something other. I think it's 2 and 4. I read it from the second verse. Two and one. The same chapter, yeah. I want to show you the women was up there.
3: Right.
0: The women was up there that got the Holy Ghost. That 120, about 120, some of those was women.
1: That's right.
0: And the Bible says, and the day of Pentecost was fully come. Yes.
1: They all were one accord.
0: They were all with one accord in one place. Yes.
1: And suddenly there came a sound of heaven.
0: Suddenly there came a sound from heaven.
1: As of a rushing mighty wind.
0: Yeah.
1: And it filled all the house where
0: they were sitting.
1: There appeared in them cloven tongues like as a fire. And it set up on each of them.
0: And it set up each of them.
1: And they were all filled with the Holy Ghost.
0: You don't have the Holy Ghost yourself. You ain't got no call saying that about this. Because you don't know Jesus at all. The Bible, no wonder they say the Son of God in heaven. The Bible, you don't understand the business. The Bible says no man can say Jesus Lord except by the Holy Ghost. You ain't got no call trying to explain this. Think of that. What it say? And they were all filled with the Holy Ghost and what?
1: And began to speak with other tongues.
0: Yes.
1: As the Spirit gave them utterance.
0: And that the women were speaking in tongues too.
3: That's right.
0: That's how they know they had the Holy Ghost. That's how you can't. But I'm telling you, you can't explain the Holy Ghost if you don't have it. Get me the Ephesians here. I want to show you this Ephesians, the 5th chapter of Ephesians. They want you to mang along and with one another. How can you mang along? Thank God with darkness. And then what that about the 6th verse, 5 and 6? I want to show you, if that's going in, they don't even want you.
3: Right.
0: I preach a place right now, they have, I preach a place and they used to have right now, they have something every Sunday. But you know, you think they ever call me? No, because they know I preach the truth.
3: Right.
0: I thank God, they don't want nobody to preach nothing. They want somebody just to jump up and cut up, and they hear the most, some of them sound just like a bird. Don't even say nothing about the way they're going. They be hard to come on. Just saying some of anything.
3: Yeah.
0: The people playing with dogs. And then going out talking with Lord, this. What did 6th verse say? Don't let them preachers deceive you with their empty words.
3: Yeah.
0: Those words, they mean nothing that they're saying. Those words are not going to hold up when you get before God. Not when you stand before God in the day of judgment. Those words not going to mean nothing because you're not going that good. I know what you say, but I ain't going to get to the judge. Yes, sir, because if you don't want the word of God, you're going to stand before God and give an account for everything that you have done. You're going to have to hear this word again.
3: Yeah.
0: What is that now?
1: Let no man deceive you with vain words.
0: Yeah.
1: But because of these things cometh the wrath of God. Upon the church of Israel.
0: Maybe you're telling to be careful. They're first going to jump up and say, you always say something's going to happen. But when you mess with God, something is going to happen. God's going to stop you somewhere down the line. They don't make way to say that. Don't you see this? Or indeed, they come to wrath of God. On who?
1: The church of disobedience.
0: So because sin brings wrath on you. And when you are speaking against God's people, you are speaking against God. When they do everything in the world, they can't try to stop God's word. They're off the devil. Yeah, what did you say? Be not.
1: Be not ye therefore partaken.
0: Be not ye therefore partaken with them. Did you hear that? Just if you be partaken, you're part of them. And since you're part of them, you want to share in their punishment. You cannot. Yes, but
1: that has nothing to do with it.
0: Yes, can have nothing. That has nothing to do with it. If you do, you want to share in their punishment.
2: Yeah.
0: Cannot think that I'm this and I'm that. You got to line up with what the word of God, because they're not going to like you if you are right. The only time they want you wrong is when you are not right. Yeah.
1: Well, you were sometimes out.
0: Did you hear that? We were sometimes in darkness. That means I know they don't know that. Because I was just a part in darkness. I hope nobody was more in darkness than I was. But thank God I had an honest heart.
2: Yeah.
0: I didn't want to preach, but I want to be saved.
2: Yeah.
0: And since I God called me, I'm going to preach God's word.
2: Go ahead.
0: And I'm not going to pay for nothing.
2: Yeah.
0: I take what they give me.
2: Uh-huh.
0: And I look to God because I didn't ask God to preach.
2: Yeah.
0: That means I don't say a word. I don't ask for nothing. That means why God's going to hold everyone responsible for walking out here. Because I didn't ever act unlike Moses said. I didn't even take one thing from them. I didn't ask nothing. I didn't even ask them to do nothing. Didn't ask nothing. And they yet they still couldn't say another word. God's going to tell them about it because they have no excuse. Huh? Don't have no excuse. Thank God, because I'm going to hold God for everything. Thank God that I've had.
2: Yes.
0: Because I could have been sitting down having me a good time. Could have been having a ball.
2: Yes.
0: Yeah. What is that?
1: But now are ye light in the Lord.
0: But now we were sometime in darkness. But no more. Now ye are light what?
1: In the Lord.
0: You are light in the Lord now, sisters and brother.
2: Yes.
0: You're supposed to be in the light now. And what you do?
2: Yes.
1: Walk assuredly.
0: Walk. As children of the light. Walk, thank God, ye the light of the world.
2: Yes, sir.
0: In a dark world, they see you. But you walk, your Father is the light.
2: Yes.
0: And if you, your Father is the light, and you are God's children, you've been the light too.
2: That's right.
0: That's the reason why, when you hear people talking about Lord, Lord, Lord this and Lord that, don't pay no attention. Then they stand right up and say, we beat the truth. Over here, come over here, preach the truth, and don't preach nothing. Why? They're still in darkness.
2: Right.
0: So we were there one time, we didn't know. I thank God, I called somebody one time, said, my pastor there, listen, sir, called me back for 15 minutes later, said, that man ain't saying nothing. And then I got mad with him. I said, well, you just don't know the truth. And the man wasn't saying nothing. But I didn't know he wasn't saying that. Why? I was in darkness. That means I know they ain't darkness. Because I was in darkness once myself. I wasn't born knowing that. It was a long time. I would have never wished I could 52 years old to stop preaching. Yeah, I'd have been preaching like them. I'd have been trying to preach when I was 9 years old. And then I'd have been telling you, come on up here and just pray a lie. Yeah. I can heal you. I feel like a crook. Boy, they give me somebody and push him down. Flat his back. Then I tell you, I got so much power that he falls down. Yeah.
1: But the fruit of the Spirit.
0: The fruit of the Spirit, yeah.
1: Is in all goodness.
0: Is all goodness.
1: And righteousness.
0: And righteousness.
1: And truth.
0: And truth. That's the fruit of the Spirit.
2: Yes.
0: And that's why people don't like the word of God.
2: Yes.
0: People do not like the word. My time's gone away. But I thank God for everything that has been said. Thank God for everything and everyone out here. I didn't look at the clock, but we thank God for everything. We thank God for you, and we want you to come on out and get the word of God. That is, Father, I can go. May God bless you and keep you in my prayer.